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2: Hopes are rising for falling gas prices. Oil prices sank again thanks to optimism over the U.S.-Iran deal. The price for a barrel of Brent crude fell 5% to $78. That's the lowest price since early March.
3: The national average right at $4 a gallon. And Gas Buddy does expect that number could go down to $3.75 by the 4th of July if shipping does start to pick up in the Strait of Hormuz on Friday. There are still some big ifs there. One is that shipping companies are still waiting for clarity on this deal, with the ceasefire potentially expiring in 60 days.
2: ABC's Elizabeth Schulze. 2 weeks after it was first detected in South Texas, the New World screwworm infestation has spread to dozens of animals.
4: In Texas, cattle, sheep, and goats in six counties have been found infested with the parasitic larvae of the New World screwworm, along with a dog in New Mexico. The latest case came from Sutton County, 135 miles northwest of San Antonio, raising concerns that the screwworm problem is moving beyond South Texas, where it first came in from Mexico.
2: ABC's Jim Ryan. Preliminary government data shows that the infant mortality rate in the U.S. dropped to a new all-time low last year. There were slightly fewer than 5.4 infant deaths per 1,000 live births in 2025, according to the CDC. Researchers say it's hard to pinpoint why. According to court filings, country music star Jelly Roll has filed for divorce from his ex-wife of 10 years, citing irreconcilable differences. Dave Packer, ABC News.
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6: 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We all know we're on listening to KBOW, but that was ABC News giving us all the highlights of what's going on in the world today in the United States. 76 degrees, sunny and windy, 28 mile per hour winds going on. We will have an updated forecast in about 25 minutes. Jeff will be letting us know what else to expect. And I did want to also quickly mention that there is a wind advisory in effect through midnight. Actually, looks like they changed it, but through midnight. So keep that in mind if you're out and about. It is the time of year where everybody's moving from point A to point Z, or Z, as my mother would have said. Forever and ever. Amen. 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

0: Now for a KBOW weather update with staff meteorologist Jeff Womack, and this is brought to you by the businesses of Phillipsburg.
1: Well, not a bad day all in all, but the wind's still wrestling around, and that wind advisory still stays with us now until midnight, okay? So we're going to have wind gusts in here about 50 miles per hour, but west wind's still pretty persistent here, especially along I-90, 25 to 35 miles per hour. That system settling to the south of us, then we're going to start to heat up again, but we'll get a nice little reprieve from the heat Wednesday and Thursday. We're going to end the week warm, and then the weekend starts off a little toasty, but then we get a chance of some showers in here finally on Saturday as a surface feature comes into southwestern Montana, extreme southwest, but hopefully it's going to spin a little bit of moisture our direction before it is done. And the timing on that looks to be more of a Saturday morning type round, then that should be out of here, but then a chance of some spotty showers again on Sunday. So look ahead for tomorrow now, the northern plains and the Midwest in for more severe weather across eastern Iowa, northern Illinois, does include the Chicago area into Indiana. Meantime, watching some tropical development across the Gulf. TS1 looking to bring some heavy rain to the East Texas coast and into Louisiana around that vicinity. Meantime, across the West, it remains hot and dry. We'll take a look at our numbers next.
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1: We got that wind advisory with wind gusts up to 50 miles per hour through midnight. Clear skies following that here in Anaconda. We'll be down to 47. Just turning the numbers around for tomorrow, we'll go to 74. And then for Thursday, we'll be at 79. Friday, partly cloudy skies, 85. Little shower in here on Saturday morning, but then partly cloudy skies and highs still in the 80s. Mid-70s and a few sprinkles on Sunday with 75. Sunshine comes out again on Monday. We should be once again in the mid-70s. All right, for Deer Lodge tonight now, wind gusts up to about 50 as well, 48 late, and then 72 for us Wednesday, 76 on Thursday, dry again on Friday, and then storms try to come in, but they look fairly isolated for us on Saturday, 79, a little cooler on Sunday, and 73. And then for Whitehall, 50 overnight tonight, 78, the wind should relax tomorrow, be a little bit cooler, and then 82 for Thursday, 88 is back for us on Friday, and then the weekend featuring a few showers with low 80s. Now for Butte, overnight tonight, the wind should subside about midnight, 46 in the mix. We'll be in the low 70s for you on Wednesday, so a little cooler. We'll keep mild on Thursday with low 70s, and then Friday, though, we're back to the 80s, 76 for us on Saturday with the chance of some showers in the mid-morning hours, 72 and spotty rounds of rain coming in on Sunday, just kind of hit and miss stuff. And then for Monday, partly cloudy, and we'll have a high right around 72. I'm meteorologist Jeff Welbeck. That's the KBOW Copper 94 weather.
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3: Good afternoon. With the information you need at 6:30, I'm Catherine Manns. The news this hour is being brought to you as a service of Welker Chiropractic. The EPA has proposed changes to lead cleanup action levels at one of America's largest Superfund sites in Butte, and local activists and county officials are calling on residents to weigh in. The EPA has proposed lowering the action level for lead cleanup in Butte residential soil and interior dust from 1,200 parts per million to 456 parts per million, drawing scrutiny from local activists. KPAX reported that in early June, the EPA proposed setting the cleanup action level for residential soil and interior dust in Butte at 456 parts per million, down from the current level of 1,200 parts. However, community members note the agency had previously indicated a level of 175 parts per million. The EPA is hosting a public comment session tomorrow from 5 to 7 p.m. at the Montana Tech Auditorium. Montana Fish and Wildlife and Parks is urging anyone planning to get on the water this spring to research hazards, carry a life jacket, and understand that high, cold water can be dangerous even in lower snowpack years. KPAX reported that Montana's rivers are still running high and cold this spring, and while that's good news for fish, it poses serious risks for recreators. Even with a lighter-than-average snowpack, river conditions across the state remain hazardous. Montana Fish, Wildlife, and Parks is urging anyone planning to get on the water to prepare carefully, know current conditions, and understand every hazard along the full length of their route before launching. Anyone heading out on Montana's rivers this spring should check current conditions, know their route, carry and wear a personal flotation device, and be prepared for water that was snow just minutes before entering the river. A now-viral Facebook post with more than 5 million views has put the Great Falls Farmers Market and one of its vendors at the center of a heated community conversation. If you live in Great Falls, chances are you've seen the video. The footage shows a crowd gathered around the pink ribbon snow cone truck, not for a summer treat, but in response to a sudden medical emergency. KPAX reported that a 25-weeks pregnant woman who lives with epilepsy suffered a seizure at the market, collapsing and striking vendor Jerry Bridgewater's equipment as she fell. In the chaos, Bridgewater says he did what he could to clear the area and asked a market employee to find the manager while they waited for paramedics to arrive. It was what happened afterward, captured and discussed in the viral post, that's divided the community. As the woman and her husband prepared to leave in the ambulance, Jerry, worried about the cost of damaged equipment and his own tight finances, asked if they could help. The husband handed him $100, and Jerry, although conflicted, accepted. The scene, shared online by an MTN employee, quickly generated thousands of comments, many critical of Bridgewater and calling for a boycott of Pink Ribbon, his business. It's important to note, the Pink Ribbon booth was started to honor Bridgewater's wife, her fight against stage 4 breast cancer, and to raise awareness for the cause. But in the days since the market incident, he's received threats and harassment both online and in person. The Farmers Market Board of Directors plans to address the incident and community concerns at a meeting tonight. KBOW News Time is 6:33.
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3: Sweet treat and baked goods lovers, rejoice. Wild Crumb in Bozeman won the James Beard Award for Outstanding Bakery on Monday. KBZK reported that Wild Crumb beat out contenders from Alaska to New Hampshire to win the Outstanding Bakery category. The James Beard Awards were founded in 1990 and recognize culinary excellence. They're often called the quote-unquote Oscars of the food world. The bakery is a staple in the Bozeman community, with constant lines out the door. They even moved to being open 7 days a week for the first time earlier this month. And I have been there, and they do make a fine pastry, I might add. Okay, another quick look at the weather. 76, sunny, windy. We know the drill. Expect sunny skies throughout the rest of the evening until the sun goes down, and please do be alert that there is an ongoing wind advisory in effect through midnight tonight, as it is quite windy out there, with the wind at 29 miles per hour in the mining city, but they could go as high as 45 this evening. With the information you need at 6:35, I'm Catherine Manns. The news this hour has been brought to you as a service of Welker Chiropractic, and you're now up to date on Butte's hometown station, KBOW, and Morgan Wallen is singing Last Night.

0: Lambert. That's one of my favorite songs of hers. Gunpowder and Lead. I can do that by karaoke sometimes. Yeah, if I get back up. You're listening to KBOW. More music after these messages.
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1: From ABC News, I'm Dave Packer. The FBI saying there was an active plot to target the weekend's UFC fight at the White House. ABC News Chief Justice Correspondent Pierre Thomas.
2: Five people now under arrest.
3: It was a serious threat.
2: 19-year-old Tyson Proper from Knox County, Ohio, charged with conspiring against the United States and attempted murder. With other suspects from California, Nebraska, and Missouri, all charged with conspiracy to commit murder. The alleged plot discovered after Proper's mother contacted police just 4 days before the UFC event.
1: Gunfire inside a Wilmington hospital, leaving one person dead, another hurt. Officials tell us the suspect is a hospital employee, the victim's co-workers. Police Chief Wilfredo Campos.
4: Well, the Wilmington hospital was initially placed on lockdown. That lockdown has been lifted, and police are beginning to clear from the area.
1: Planes dropping fire retardant above Washington State, Spokane County, where below the upriver fire continues to burn, now threatening 500 homes. Evacuations have been ordered. At the G7 summit, President Trump urging Israeli Prime Minister Benjamin Netanyahu to back off attacking Lebanon, that it's threatening his deal with Iran.
5: President Trump said the U.S.-Iran deal can survive even if Israel continues attacking Lebanon. But the president criticized Israel for its recent strikes in Beirut, telling reporters he thinks it went too far.
6: Israel's fighting Hezbollah too long, and too many people are being killed. And you don't have to knock down an apartment house every time you're looking for somebody, because there are a lot of people in those apartment houses, and they're not all Hezbollah, that I can tell you.
5: Karen Travers, ABC News, Geneva, Switzerland.
1: Georgia holding primaries today in the state Senate race with 59% of the vote counted. The AP projects Trump-endorsed Republican Mike Collins will face incumbent Democrat John Ossoff. That seat crucial for control of the Senate this fall. You're listening to ABC News.
7: From ABC News and Good Morning America, I'm Lori Bergamotto. Today's Brightly Moment is brought to you by Macy's. This Father's Day, we look back at one inspiring father and son duo.
8: Brought the idea to my dad to ride across the U.S.
9: Heck yeah. It's like a bucket list thing.
7: The pair started their 3,000-mile bike ride in Pacific City, Oregon, documenting the highlights of their days.
10: Now I'm biking across the United States on this rough road on this beautiful day.
7: After 42 days on the road, biking up to 80 miles a day, both father and son found something even greater than the joy of adventure.
8: I feel like I know who my dad is better after this trip.
9: It was really amazing, and just to see the man he's turned into was real special.
7: Both dad and son agree the best part of the experience was being together. This Brightly Moment has been brought to you by Macy's. This Father's Day, let Macy's be your guide to gifting.
1: 15 people are facing federal charges in Minnesota related to the Trump administration's immigration crackdowns.
11: Conspiracy to impede or injure a federal officer, solicitation to commit a crime of violence, interstate threats, interstate stalking, assault on a federal officer, and destruction of government property.
1: U.S. Attorney Daniel Rosen says the months-long investigation focused on two activist groups whose members, he says, violently oppose the enforcement. Dozens of protesters gathered outside the federal courthouse in St. Paul to denounce the arrest, clashing with U.S. Marshals who deployed pepper spray. Major League Baseball is warning players about riding on their uniforms after three players added Bible verses to their Pride nightcaps. Housing starts or building permits fell way short of expectations in May.
12: After a steep decline in April, the consensus was for at least a slight rebound in housing starts in May. Instead, the figure fell by another 15% to 1.17 million units. Looking ahead, housing starts might not rise in June either. 10,000 fewer building permits were issued last month compared to the month before.
1: ABC's Jim Ryan. Shares of Yum Brands climbed 2% on Wall Street after the company announced it's selling the Pizza Hut chain for $2.7 billion. Most of the restaurants will go to private equity firm Long Range Capital. Dave Packer, ABC News.
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17: That was ABC News at the top of the hour here on KBOW. Want to take another quick look at our forecast. I'm looking out the window. See some nice fluffy clouds. Can't remember what they were called from my meteorology class 100 years ago. Probably something different. But it's still sunny, windy, 28 mile per hour wind, 75 degrees still out there. So if you're just getting home, I would definitely go for a nice walk and enjoy yourself. Mostly clear tonight with a low around 47. But winds, gusts could be as high as 45 miles per hour. So for those of you that are visitors or about to head out in your RV or your favorite bike, I know there's a lot of Continental Divide Trail folks floating around or bicycling around or walking around, hiking around, and RVers. So you're recreating and getting from one place to another. Just be aware that winds can be damaging and frightening. I'm going to miss her. The Fishing Song, Brad Paisley on KBOW.

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0: 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And I'll tell you, I just heard a really funny story about like creating ads and things. 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
1: Good evening. With the information you need at 7:30, I'm Catherine Manns. The news this hour is being brought to you as a service of Hoyle Jewelers. The EPA has proposed changes to lead cleanup action levels at one of America's largest Superfund sites in Butte, and local activists and county officials are calling on residents to weigh in. KPAX reported that this June, the EPA proposed setting the cleanup action level for residential soil and interior dust in Butte at 456 parts per million, down from the current level of 1,200. However, community members note the agency had previously indicated a level of 175 parts per million. The EPA is hosting a public comment session tomorrow from 5 p.m. to 7 p.m. at the Montana Tech Auditorium. Montana Fish, Wildlife, and Parks is urging anyone planning to get on the water this spring to research hazards, carry a life jacket, and understand that high, cold water can be dangerous even in lower snowpack years. KPAX reports that Montana's rivers are still running high and cold this spring, and while that's good news for fish, it poses serious risks for recreators. Even with a lighter-than-average snowpack, river conditions across the state remain hazardous. Montana Fish, Wildlife, and Parks is urging anyone planning to get on the water to prepare carefully, know current conditions, and understand every hazard along the full length of their route before launching, and be prepared for water that was snow just minutes before entering the river. A now viral Facebook post with more than 5 million views has put the Great Falls Farmers Market and one of its vendors at the center of a heated community conversation. If you live in Great Falls, chances are you've seen the video. The footage shows a crowd gathered around the pink ribbon snow cone truck, not for a summer treat, but in response to a sudden medical emergency. KPAX reported that a 25-week pregnant woman who lives with epilepsy suffered a seizure at the market, collapsing and striking vendor Jerry Bridgewater's equipment as she fell. In the chaos, Bridgewater said he did what he could to clear the area and asked a market employee to find the manager while they waited for the paramedics to arrive. It was what happened afterward, captured and discussed in the viral post, that's divided the community. As the woman and her husband prepared to leave in the ambulance, Jerry, worried about the cost of damaged equipment and his own tight finances, asked if they could help. The husband handed him $100, and Jerry, although conflicted, accepted. The scene, shared online by an MTN employee, quickly generated thousands of comments, many critical of Bridgewater and calling for a boycott of Pink Ribbon. It's important to note, the Pink Ribbon booth was started to honor Bridgewater's wife's fight against stage 4 breast cancer and to raise awareness for the cause. But in the days since the market incident, he's received threats and harassment both online and in person. The Farmers Market Board of Directors plans to address the incident and the community concerns and response at a meeting tonight. KBOW News Time is now 7:33.

The return of music on Main in historic Uptown Butte is quickly approaching, providing free, family-friendly entertainment on a weekly basis. NBC Montana reports that beginning on July 2nd, music on Main will take place every Thursday from 6 to 9 through August 27th with a special fans' choice show on September 3rd outside the Covalite Theater. So all of the Butte bands that weren't featured in Music on Main this year are going to end up on a ballot. You'll be able to vote for an audience choice for that final week, said Demetrius Fassis, director of Covalite Presents, which is the fiscal sponsor of Music on Main. He stated over the first four weeks on Music on Main, there will be QR codes posted at vendors and the LED wall. People can scan it with their phones and cast their vote for which band they want to see. We really look forward to a great year full of great music, really good food, and even better community. In addition, the first 75 kids at Music on Main each week will receive a $5 food voucher, and there will be kids' activities, including a foam machine, weather permitting. Major sponsors this year include Clearwater Credit Union and Butte Auto, with additional grant funds from the Town Pump Charitable Foundation and the Superfund Advisory and Redevelopment Trust Authority. Quick look at the weather. It's 74 degrees and sunny, windy, 25 mile per hour winds going on right now. There is, in fact, still a wind advisory in effect through midnight tonight. So keep that on your radar, pun intended, because if you're traveling, wind gusts could be as high as 45 miles per hour. Tonight, mostly clear skies with a low around 45. And certainly that breeze could be dangerous. So keep that in mind. With the information you need at 7:35, I'm Catherine Manns. The news this hour has been brought to you as a service of Hoyle Jewelers. You're now up to date on Butte's hometown station, KBOW. Next up, Morgan Wallen with Don't We.

0: Darius Rucker, otherwise known as, you know, Darius from Hootie and the Blowfish. I think he was Hootie in that equation. Comeback song. And, of course, he was very successful and still remains successful in his crossover to the country genre and has performed a lot with different country legends over the last 10 years, probably. More music after these messages.
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1: From ABC News, I'm Dave Packer. A fast-spreading wildfire in Washington State, Spokane County. It's now charred over 200 acres. Spokane County Fire District 9 Commissioner John Mather says there are
2: 2,340 primary and secondary structures, which are under evacuation. We have level two and level three evacuations that have occurred. We have multiple resources on this incident, which is going to be ongoing now for several days.
1: Red flag winds fanning the flames. The AP projecting Congressman Mike Collins today defeated first-time candidate Derek Dooley for the Republican U.S. Senate nomination in Georgia, advancing to face Senator John Ossoff, the incumbent. Collins telling supporters,
3: "And y'all know what the mission is. It's to put a Republican in that seat and get rid of that John Ossoff in November. Return this seat to the people of Georgia."
1: One person is dead, another hurt after Wilmington, Delaware police say someone opened fire inside of a hospital. All were said to be co-workers there. The suspect still at large. Police Chief Wilfredo Campos.
4: "Regardless of what the motive is in this incident might have been, there is never an excuse for violence, and there is never an excuse for gun violence. Our investigators will be working tirelessly to apprehend the suspect and ensure they are brought to justice."
1: Outrage in Senatobia, Mississippi after a young child died in an officer-involved shooting over the weekend. Police say the incident began as a shoplifting investigation in the parking lot of a local Walmart Sunday. Mississippi Department of Public Safety Commissioner Sean Tittle.
5: "I would ask that the public maintain patience as much as possible. And I know this is a very frustrating time, but maintain patience as this process is done."
1: Southcom tonight says a U.S. airstrike on an alleged drug smuggling boat in the Eastern Pacific earlier today killed one person on board and left two survivors. 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
1: Parts of Louisiana are under a tropical storm warning as a low-pressure system develops along the Gulf Coast. It could become the first named storm of the 2026 Atlantic hurricane season. Health Secretary Robert F. Kennedy Jr. is refusing to release a cruise ship passenger exposed to the hantavirus from quarantine in Nebraska, despite a federal medical review that says there's no need to confine her. 5 weeks after leaving the ship, the passenger has no symptoms. Coming up for auction soon, props from some major Hollywood productions.
14: "Come with me."
15: The brown hat that Gene Wilder wore in Willy Wonka and the Chocolate Factory would be for sale. So will the hoverboards from Back to the Future 2 and a pair of boxing shorts worn by none other than Rocky himself. The Hollywood and Entertainment Signature Auction will be held in mid-July. Bidding starts at $100,000 for the Wicked Witch of the West hat worn by Margaret Hamilton. And if you've got $1 million...
16: "I am the father."
15: A lightsaber used by Luke Skywalker in The Empire Strikes Back, complete with Luke's severed hand attached, can be yours. Sherry Preston, ABC News.
1: The family of NFL star Alden Smith is donating his brain to the Boston University CTE Center to research the long-term effects of repetitive brain injuries. Smith died Saturday at age 36 after delivering pizzas to a homeless charity in the San Francisco Bay Area. No cause of death was given, and his family has hired attorneys to determine if Smith had CTE or other brain damage caused by concussions. Dave Packer, ABC News.
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6: That was ABC News at the top of the hour here on KBOW. Still a bit sunny out there. 73 degrees, 24 mile per hour wind. So you might, if you got a small little dog with you or a cat, it might blow them up in the air. There you go. And Mary Poppins it. Mostly clear tonight with a low around 47. Wind gusts could be as high as 45. In fact, there is still a wind advisory in effect through midnight this evening. Keep that in mind if you are planning any evening travel. Choosing Texas, Ella Langley, up on KBOW.

0: Love You Again, Chase Matthew. I was like taking a quick look at additional forecasts throughout the United States. I was just curious. I'm going to be doing some traveling next week. And apparently there's excessive rainfall and potential tropical cyclones in the south. Dang, if I'm not heading towards the south next week. Well, maybe it'll clear up. Severe thunderstorms in the Midwest. I think I'm flying over that. I don't know. I've never been terrified of being up in the air. I've been flying since I was quite young. But it gives you pause for thought sometimes. Just too much information. I got to stop looking at that. All right. More music after these messages.
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1: Good evening. With the information you need at 8:30, I'm Catherine Manns. The news this hour is being brought to you as a service of Hearthstone Apartments. Dickerhoof Properties, which purchased the Butte Plaza Mall in 2024, is transforming the aging mall into a plaza-style shopping center as construction on a new Winco Foods gets underway. KBZK reported that a construction crew began tearing out the foundation of what was once the north end of the mall to make room for a new Winco grocery store. "We're excited about that. We're glad to see the construction is kicking off and getting moving," Butte Chief Executive Director J.P. Gallagher stated. The new mall owner plans to turn the mall into a plaza-style shopping center. Construction on the Winco Foods and the mall redesign is expected to continue into the next year. The EPA has proposed changes to lead to lead cleanup action levels at one of America's largest Superfund sites in Butte, and local activists and county officials are calling on residents to weigh in. Evan Barrett, a member of the Butte Watchdogs for Social and Environmental Justice, said the new proposal represents a step backwards from what the community was told to expect. KPAX reported that in early June, the EPA proposed setting the cleanup action level for residential soil and interior dust in Butte at 456 parts per million, down from the current level of 1,200 parts. However, community members note the agency had previously indicated a level of 175 parts per million. The EPA is hosting a public comment session tomorrow evening from 5 to 7 at the Montana Tech Auditorium. Kids in the Gallatin Valley can get a free healthy meal this summer through HRDC's Summer Lunch Program, which kicked off Monday in Bozeman. NBC Montana reports that the program is available to children up to 18 years old and runs Monday through Friday through August 26th. Meals will not be served June 19th and July 3rd. HRDC is offering the lunches at several locations around the area, giving families multiple places to stop by so children can get something to eat. Summer Lunch could not operate without a dedicated team of more than 70 volunteers. 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If you'd like to volunteer for Summer Lunch, please make an account through their HRDC's online volunteer platform and register for a training or a shift. KBOW News Time is 8:33.
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1: The return of music on Main in historic Uptown Butte is quickly approaching, providing free, family-friendly entertainment on a weekly basis. NBC Montana reports that beginning July 2nd, Music on Main will take place every Thursday from 6 to 9 p.m. through August 27th, with a special Fans' Choice show on September 3rd outside the Covalide Theater. So, all of the Butte bands that weren't featured in Music on Main this year are going to end up on a ballot. You'll be able to vote for an audience choice for that final week, said Demetrius Fassis, director of Covalide Presents, which is the fiscal sponsor of Music on Main. He added, over the first four weeks of Music on Main, there will be QR codes posted at vendors and the LED wall, so people can scan it with their phones and cast their votes for whichever band they want to see. We really look forward to a year full of great music, really good food, and even better community. The first 75 kids at Music on Main each week will receive a $5 food voucher, and there will also be children's activities, including a foam machine, weather permitting. And that is thanks to major sponsors, including Clearwater Credit Union, Butte Auto, and additional grant funds from the Town Pump Charitable Foundation and the Superfund Advisory and Redevelopment Trust Authority. Wonderful. I always enjoy the Folk Festival. Okay, quick look at the weather. Still sunny out there. Sun's not going down for at least another hour or so. 72 degrees, windy, 20 miles per hour wind. There's still a wind advisory in effect through midnight this evening. Keep that in mind if you are planning to go out and about. With the information you need at 8:35, I'm Catherine Manns. The news this hour has been brought to you as a service of Hearthstone Apartments. You're now up to date on Butte's hometown station, KBOW, and Lady A, Just a Kiss.

0: Lainey Wilson, Things a Man Ought to Know. 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
0: Yeah.
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0: 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I remember when he launched himself on the world stage. Oh my gosh, so many years ago. Toby Keith, truly, truly one of a kind and missed. 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
1: From ABC News, I'm Dave Packer. Flames threatening hundreds of homes outside of Spokane, Washington as a wildfire grows fast. Now more than 200 acres, Spokane County Fire District 9 Commissioner Brian Mather says wind and dry conditions are making the fire tough to contain.
2: We have a lot of fuel in that area. It's a very densely populated area.
1: Jumbo air tankers are spreading fire retardant on that area. Police in Wilmington say the 23-year-old suspect in a shooting at a Delaware hospital was taken into custody tonight. Police Chief Wilfredo Campos.
3: Police located two gunshot victims. One of those victims has tragically died from his injuries.
1: The suspect and the victims are said to be co-workers. Primary elections in several states. In Georgia, Rick Jackson, projected by the AP to have won the Republican nomination for governor over the Trump-endorsed Lieutenant Governor Burt Jones. Jackson will face off against former Atlanta Mayor Keisha Lance Bottoms in November. Trump-endorsed Republican Representative Mike Collins defeated Derek Dooley to secure the Republican Senate nomination in Georgia.
4: Y'all know I am so proud to be standing here as your Republican nominee for the United States Senate.
1: Collins will now advance to face Democratic incumbent Senator John Ossoff. To Oklahoma, where Trump-endorsed Congressman Kevin Hern easily won the GOP nomination for U.S. Senate. He's favored to win in November. Democrats haven't won a Senate seat race in Oklahoma since 1990. Members of Donald Trump's own political party tonight searching for details on the president's agreement with Iran. Many wondering what the U.S. gave in exchange.
5: Still unclear what kind of financial reward Iran has been promised. The Wall Street Journal reports the agreement allows Iran to start selling oil immediately. Trump's former ambassador to the UN, Nikki Haley, posting, if this is true, Iran wins.
1: ABC's Rachel Scott. 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
6: From ABC News and Good Morning America, I'm Lori Bergamotto. Today's Brightly Moment is brought to you by Macy's. This Father's Day, we look back at one inspiring father and son duo.
7: Brought the idea to my dad to ride across the U.S.
8: Heck yeah. It's like a bucket list thing.
6: The pair started their 3,000-mile bike ride in Pacific City, Oregon, documenting the highlights of their days.
9: And I are biking across the United States on this rough road on this beautiful day.
6: After 42 days on the road, biking up to 80 miles a day, both father and son found something even greater than the joy of adventure.
7: I feel like I know who my dad is better after this trip.
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6: Both dad and son agree the best part of the experience was being together. This Brightly Moment has been brought to you by Macy's. 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
1: The rising cost of building materials and higher mortgage rates took a toll on housing starts in May.
10: Single-family housing accounts for the majority of home building, and the figure fell to its lowest level since last September and 6.7% below May of 2025. The housing market was already under pressure from import tariffs before the start of the U.S.-Iran conflict. Now analysts say the war is driving down construction.
1: ABC's Jim Ryan. President Trump's work to reshape the Washington, D.C. landscape hitting another roadblock after a group of cultural heritage organizations filed a federal lawsuit challenging the creation of a National Garden of American Heroes.
11: These parks are subject to a variety of laws, including the Commemorative Works Act, the National Historic Preservation Act, the National Environmental Policy Act. And this lawsuit basically says the Trump administration has so far not been complying with those laws. They've not gone to Congress, for example, for approval. They've not gone through the necessary environmental reviews, they say, that would be needed to actually comply with all the laws.
1: ABC's Peter Haralambos. Boxer Floyd Mayweather faces two felony charges in Las Vegas over allegations that he wrote a bad check to purchase a watch from a luxury resale store. Five new categories are being added to the 2026 Grammy Awards. The Recording Academy announced the addition of a Best Asian Pop Music Performance category, Best New Traditional Pop Vocal, Best New Latin Song, Best New R&B Collaboration, and Best Traditional Folk Album. Dave Packer, ABC News.
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13: That was ABC News at the top of the hour here on KBOW. The sun is still going pretty strong out there. Windy and sunny, 70 degrees, 18 miles per hour in the mining city. Some of our neighboring areas are coming in. Phillipsburg is 68, Dillon 73, Helen is still in the 70s, 74, and Anaconda is coming in at 69. Of course, all of these areas are under a wind advisory through midnight tonight. So keep that in mind if you're out and about on the highways and byways, because it could get a little, you know, windy, moving you around. Wind gusts can go up to, I think they said, as high as 45. That's pretty significant, actually. If you're on a motorcycle, if you're carrying any kind of weight on top because you're in a tractor trailer or an RV, so just a word of caution. 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Ty Herndon, Craig Morgan, Jason Aldean, etc., etc. on KBOW.

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1: Good evening. With the information you need at 9:30, I'm Catherine Manns. Dickerhoof Properties, which purchased the Butte Plaza Mall in 2024, is transforming the aging mall into a plaza-style shopping center as construction on new Winco Foods gets underway. KBZK reported that a construction crew began tearing out the foundation of what was once the north end of the mall to make room for a new Winco Foods grocery store. "We're excited about that, and we're glad to see the construction is kicking off and getting moving," Butte Chief Executive J.P. Gallagher said. The new mall owner plans to turn the mall into a plaza-style shopping center. Construction on the Winco Foods and the mall redesign is expected to continue into the new year. The historic Hauser Mansion on Helena's west side is now one step closer to becoming Montana's official new governor's mansion. KBZK reported that on Monday, the Montana Land Board unanimously approved Governor Greg Gianforte and First Lady Susan Gianforte's offer to donate the home to the state to serve as the next executive residence. The land board includes the governor, secretary of state, attorney general, state auditor, and superintendent of public instruction. Gianforte abstained from the board's discussions and vote. The 29-room brick home is located on a half-acre property at 720 Madison Avenue in Helena's historic mansion district. It was built in the 1880s for Samuel T. Hauser, a businessman who was then serving as Montana's territorial governor. In the 1960s, it was purchased by former governor and first lady Tim and Betty Babcock. The Gianfortes purchased the home in 2024, announcing that they would move in for the remainder of his time as governor, then pass it on to the state for the next governor to use. June 15th marked World Elder Abuse Awareness Day, a global effort to shine a light on the abuse, neglect, and exploitation of older adults and encourage people to recognize the warning signs. State leaders gathered in Helena to raise awareness and stress the importance of protecting some of the state's most vulnerable residents. KBZK reported that in 2023, the Montana Department of Justice introduced the Elder Justice Unit and has investigated around 110 cases since its start. But it's not just scams that impact our seniors. They can also be the targets of neglect, emotional and physical abuse. The issue continues to be underreported. For every one report, it's estimated that 23 go unreported. If you believe yourself or someone you know is a victim of elder abuse, you can reach out to local law enforcement, Adult Protective Services, the Montana Department of Justice, and the state's Auditor's Office. KBOW News Time is now 9:33.
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1: Kids in the Gallatin Valley can get a free healthy meal this summer through HRDC's Summer Lunch Program, which kicked off Monday in Bozeman. NBC Montana reports that the program is available to children up to 18 years old and runs Monday through Friday through August 26th. Meals will not be served June 19th or July 3rd. HRDC is offering the lunches at several locations around the area, giving families multiple places to stop by so children can get something to eat. 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If you'd like to volunteer for Summer Lunch, please make an account through HRDC's online volunteer platform and register for a training or a shift. I remember doing that actually when my daughter was super young. In Florida, we were volunteers for a summer program one year. 69 degrees, clear and windy, 16 mile per hour winds going on out there in the mining city. The wind advisory is in effect through midnight tonight, so take caution if you're out and about. with the information you need at 9:35. I'm Catherine Manns. You're now up to date on Butte's hometown station, KBOW, and Montgomery Gentry is up next with Gone.

0: nice little music block going on there, and ended up with Chris Lane. I'm going to be heading out very shortly. Just got some administrative things to do. Back in the studio, of course, tomorrow evening at 5. And I think tomorrow will be like a take request day. So if you are listening out there and you're a loyal listener, then you know the number to punch. I will, like I said, look forward to hearing your takes on you know, what music we should play over the course of the night. Y'all take it easy. It's going to be a nice one. No rain or clear skies. It's like, what big sky was named after, right? One of those big sky clear evenings. A little windy. I could see the wind blowing. But anyway, a glorious evening all the same. Take it easy, folks. And I'll be back tomorrow. You're listening to KBOW. Lots of music after these messages.
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1: From ABC News, I'm Dave Packer. Flames threatening hundreds of homes outside of Spokane, Washington as a wildfire grows fast. Now more than 200 acres, Spokane County Fire District 9 Commissioner Brian Mather says wind and dry conditions are making the fire tough to contain.
2: We have a lot of fuel in that area. It's a very densely populated area.
1: Jumbo air tankers are spreading fire retardant on that area. Police in Wilmington say the 23-year-old suspect in a shooting at a Delaware hospital was taken into custody tonight. Police Chief Wilfredo Campos.
3: Police located two gunshot victims. One of those victims has tragically died from his injuries.
1: The suspect and the victims are said to be co-workers. Primary elections in several states. In Georgia, Rick Jackson, projected by the AP to have won the Republican nomination for governor over the Trump-endorsed Lieutenant Governor Burt Jones. Jackson will face off against former Atlanta Mayor Keisha Lance Bottoms in November. Trump-endorsed Republican Representative Mike Collins defeated Derek Dooley to secure the Republican Senate nomination in Georgia.
4: Y'all know I am so proud to be standing here as your Republican nominee for the United States Senate.
1: Collins will now advance to face Democratic incumbent Senator John Ossoff. To Oklahoma, where Trump-endorsed Congressman Kevin Hern easily won the GOP nomination for U.S. Senate. He's favored to win in November. Democrats haven't won a Senate seat race in Oklahoma since 1990. Members of Donald Trump's own political party tonight searching for details on the president's agreement with Iran. Many wondering what the U.S. gave in exchange.
5: Still unclear what kind of financial reward Iran has been promised. The Wall Street Journal reports the agreement allows Iran to start selling oil immediately. Trump's former ambassador to the UN, Nikki Haley, posting, if this is true, Iran wins.
1: ABC's Rachel Scott. 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
6: From ABC News and Good Morning America, I'm Lori Bergamotto. Today's Brightly Moment is brought to you by Macy's. This Father's Day, we look back at one inspiring father and son duo.
7: Brought the idea to my dad to ride across the U.S.
8: Heck yeah. It's like a bucket list thing.
6: The pair started their 3,000-mile bike ride in Pacific City, Oregon, documenting the highlights of their days.
9: Now I are biking across the United States on this rough road on this beautiful day.
6: After 42 days on the road, biking up to 80 miles a day, both father and son found something even greater than the joy of adventure.
7: I feel like I know who my dad is better after this trip.
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1: The rising cost of building materials and higher mortgage rates took a toll on housing starts in May.
10: Single-family housing accounts for the majority of home building, and the figure fell to its lowest level since last September and 6.7% below May of 2025. The housing market was already under pressure from import tariffs before the start of the U.S.-Iran conflict. Now analysts say the war is driving down construction.
1: ABC's Jim Ryan. President Trump's work to reshape the Washington, D.C. landscape hitting another roadblock after a group of cultural heritage organizations filed a federal lawsuit challenging the creation of a National Garden of American Heroes.
11: These parks are subject to a variety of laws, including the Commemorative Works Act, the National Historic Preservation Act, the National Environmental Policy Act. And this lawsuit basically says the Trump administration has so far not been complying with those laws. They've not gone to Congress, for example, for approval. They've not gone through the necessary environmental reviews, they say, that would be needed to actually comply with all the laws.
1: ABC's Peter Haralambos. Boxer Floyd Mayweather faces two felony charges in Las Vegas over allegations that he wrote a bad check to purchase a watch from a luxury resale store. Five new categories are being added to the 2026 Grammy Awards. The Recording Academy announced the addition of a Best Asian Pop Music Performance category, Best New Traditional Pop Vocal, Best New Latin Song, Best New R&B Collaboration, and Best Traditional Folk Album. Dave Packer, ABC News.
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13: Time for the overnight weather on KBOW. This evening, mostly clear with a low around 47. There is a wind advisory in effect until midnight tonight. Otherwise, sunny tomorrow with a high near 70. Winds could gust as high as 28 miles per hour on Wednesday as well. A 30% chance of rain Wednesday night, mainly in the evening, otherwise partly cloudy with a low around 41. And sunshine on Thursday with a high near 75. Mostly clear Thursday night with a low around 44. That was your KBOW weather.

0: Don't tell anyone, but I've converted from rock and roll to country. 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
1: From ABC News, I'm Dave Packer. President Trump at the G7 continuing to tout his agreement with Iran. But officials in Washington are waiting to hear more. Republican Senator John Thune.
2: I think we're all hoping to get more information, more detail about that. I expect that will be forthcoming.
1: Retired Lieutenant General and former head of the U.S. Army Space and Missile Defense Command telling us that the definition of a memorandum of understanding means it may not be enforceable.
3: It's really not binding. A memorandum of understanding in any other kind of form that you might be in is just kind of an opportunity for people to maybe get together and discuss what their issues are and say, okay, here's where we want to go forward from our position. But again, nothing really binding to it.
1: Fast-spreading wildfire in Washington State, Spokane County. It's now charred over 200 acres. Spokane County Fire District 9 Commissioner Brian Mather says there are
4: 2,340 primary and secondary structures which are under evacuation. We have level two and level three evacuations that have occurred. We have multiple resources on this incident, which is going to be ongoing now for several days.
1: Red flag warnings and that wind fanning the flames. One person dead and another hurt after Wilmington, Delaware police say someone opened fire inside of a hospital. Police Chief Wilfredo Campo says a suspect and the victims all work together.
5: Regardless of what the motive is in this incident might have been, there is never an excuse for violence and there is never an excuse for gun violence. Our investigators will be working tirelessly to apprehend the suspect and ensure they are brought to justice.
1: The FBI revealing a plot targeting the UFC fight night held at the White House. The FBI arresting at least five suspects. Their alleged plan calling for explosives, drones, and snipers targeting top government officials. You're listening to ABC News.
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1: A coastal hazard warning is in effect in Southern California after two college students were swept into the ocean.
12: Lifeguards racing to rescue Mahiel Saran and Harshita Nair, airlifting them to the hospital. But both young women later died. With strong rip currents and high surf, there are urgent warnings for the public to stay out of the ocean. More than 500 people rescued in Newport Beach, where lifeguards were spotted battling rough currents to save a surfer.
1: ABC's Kana Whitworth. The Trump administration is helping one of Elon Musk's companies fight a civil rights lawsuit that alleges it's illegally running dozens of natural gas turbines to power a $20 billion data center in Mississippi. The NAACP and other groups are suing, but the Justice Department is seeking dismissal. Slicing up an American food chain.
13: Pizza Hut is being sold in a multi-billion dollar deal. Parent company Yum Brands, which acquired the 68-year-old restaurant chain, announced a private equity firm, Long Range Capital, is buying the bulk of restaurants for roughly $1.5 billion, except for the mainland China business, which Yum China Holdings is purchasing for $1.2 billion. The chain has struggled with sales across the U.S. and has more than 19,000 restaurants worldwide. Pizza Hut was founded by two brothers in Wichita, Kansas in 1958. Michelle Franz in ABC News.
1: Come September, Christopher Jackson is returning to his role as George Washington in the Broadway hit Hamilton. He earned a Tony nomination for the role. Dave Packer, ABC News.
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14: Time for the overnight weather on KBOW. This evening, mostly clear with a low around 47. There is a wind advisory in effect until midnight tonight. Otherwise, sunny tomorrow with a high near 70. Winds could gust as high as 28 miles per hour on Wednesday as well. A 30% chance of rain Wednesday night, mainly in the evening, otherwise partly cloudy with a low around 41. And sunshine on Thursday with a high near 75. Mostly clear Thursday night with a low around 44. That was your KBOW weather.
15: Got a girl

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But ain't got much memory of the scenes. 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
1: From ABC News, I'm Dave Packer. New details on an alleged plot to attack the UFC fight night at the White House. The plan foiled by the FBI allegedly called for using explosive drones to target buildings in the area. ABC News Chief Justice Correspondent Pierre Thomas.
2: Five people now under arrest.
3: It was a serious threat.
2: 19-year-old Tyson Popper from Knox County, Ohio, charged with conspiring against the United States and attempted murder. With other suspects from California, Nebraska, and Missouri, all charged with conspiracy to commit murder. The alleged plot discovered after Popper's mother contacted police just 4 days before the UFC event.
1: A wildfire that broke out in Spokane County, Washington, has quickly grown to a 200-plus acre wildfire, threatening homes outside of Spokane. County Fire District 9 Commissioner Brian Mather.
4: 2,340 primary and secondary structures, which are under evacuation. We have level two and level three evacuations that have occurred. We have multiple resources on this incident, which is going to be ongoing now for several days.
1: Firefighters are not only battling the blaze, but the conditions are dry and windy, making it tough to contain. In Albania, demonstrators continue their third week of Flamingo Revolution protests against a planned luxury development on a scenic and environmentally sensitive stretch of coastline. All this began as protests solely against the resort, which is tied to President Trump's son-in-law Jared Kushner and Ivanka Trump. They've now expanded to broader protests against the government and the work of Prime Minister Edi Rama, this protester.
5: So we took our conversations from coffee shops down to the streets. We are asking for the Prime Minister to hear. Our first cause is for the Prime Minister to resign.
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6: From ABC News and Good Morning America, I'm Lori Bergamotto. Today's Brightly Moment is brought to you by Macy's. This Father's Day, we look back at one inspiring father and son duo.
7: Brought the idea to my dad to ride across the U.S.
8: Heck yeah. It's like a bucket list thing.
6: The pair started their 3,000-mile bike ride in Pacific City, Oregon, documenting the highlights of their days.
9: I are biking across the United States on this rough road on this beautiful day.
6: After 42 days on the road, biking up to 80 miles a day, both father and son found something even greater than the joy of adventure.
7: I feel like I know who my dad is better after this trip.
8: It was really amazing, and just to see the man he's turned into was real special.
6: Both dad and son agree the best part of the experience was being together. This Brightly Moment has been brought to you by Macy's. This Father's Day, let Macy's be your guide to gifting.
1: Using 500,000 nursing home records, a new study found that older adults who got the shingles vaccine were 24% less likely to develop dementia. The Education Department is delegating more of its work.
10: It's described as a partnership between federal agencies. It amounts to the Department of Education handing off key parts of its mandate to other departments, with HHS taking on grant administration and enforcement activities for special education programs. Officials say the Justice Department will bolster the enforcement of civil rights laws. The administration's broad goal has been to permanently dismantle the Department of Education, and these new partnerships are a key step in that process.
1: ABC's Stephen Portnoy. The Lincoln Memorial Reflecting Pool turns green again. ABC's Mary Bruce has more.
11: The National Park Service out in force trying to clean algae that's turning the reflecting pool green. Just days after President Trump spent nearly $15 million to repaint it, quote, American flag blue. Workers spotted dumping hydrogen peroxide into the pool.
12: And if it was supposed to look blue, it's pretty green right now. So I don't know. I'd ask for a refund or something.
1: The Park Service says it's using a high nanobubble ozone technology to kill the algae. Warner Brothers says Oscar winner Sean Penn will direct a movie about a police officer at the January 6th attack on the U.S. Capitol. The announcement comes days after the Justice Department said it wouldn't challenge Paramount Skydance's proposed acquisition of Warner Brothers Discovery. Dave Packer, ABC News.
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3: Time for the overnight weather on KBOW. This evening, mostly clear with a low around 47. There is a wind advisory in effect until midnight tonight. Otherwise, sunny tomorrow with a high near 70. Winds could gust as high as 28 miles per hour on Wednesday as well. A 30% chance of rain Wednesday night, mainly in the evening, otherwise partly cloudy with a low around 41. And sunshine on Thursday with a high near 75. Mostly clear Thursday night with a low around 44. That was your KBOW weather.

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1: From ABC News, I'm Dave Packer. President Trump at the G7 continuing to tout his agreement with Iran. But officials in Washington are waiting to hear more. Republican Senator John Thune.
2: I think we're all hoping to get more information, more detail about that. I expect that will be forthcoming.
1: Retired Lieutenant General and former head of the U.S. Army Space and Missile Defense Command telling us that the definition of a memorandum of understanding means it may not be enforceable.
3: It's really not binding. A memorandum of understanding in any other kind of form that you might be in is just kind of an opportunity for people to maybe get together and discuss what their issues are and say, okay, here's where we want to go forward from our position. But again, nothing really binding to it.
1: Fast-spreading wildfire in Washington State, Spokane County. It's now charred over 200 acres. Spokane County Fire District 9 Commissioner Brian Mather says there are
4: 2,340 primary and secondary structures which are under evacuation. We have level two and level three evacuations that have occurred. We have multiple resources on this incident, which is going to be ongoing now for several days.
1: Red flag warnings and that wind fanning the flames. One person dead and another hurt after Wilmington, Delaware police say someone opened fire inside of a hospital. Police Chief Wilfredo Campo says a suspect and the victims all work together.
5: Regardless of what the motive is in this incident might have been, there is never an excuse for violence and there is never an excuse for gun violence. Our investigators will be working tirelessly to apprehend the suspect and ensure they are brought to justice.
1: The FBI revealing a plot targeting the UFC fight night held at the White House. The FBI arresting at least five suspects. Their alleged plan calling for explosives, drones, and snipers targeting top government officials. You're listening to ABC News.
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1: A coastal hazard warning is in effect in Southern California after two college students were swept into the ocean.
8: Lifeguards racing to rescue Mahi Al-Saran and Harshita Nair, airlifting them to the hospital. But both young women later died. With strong rip currents and high surf, there are urgent warnings for the public to stay out of the ocean. More than 500 people rescued in Newport Beach, where lifeguards were spotted battling rough currents to save a surfer.
1: ABC's Kana Whitworth. The Trump administration is helping one of Elon Musk's companies fight a civil rights lawsuit that alleges it's illegally running dozens of natural gas turbines to power a $20 billion data center in Mississippi. The NAACP and other groups are suing, but the Justice Department is seeking dismissal. Slicing up an American food chain.
9: Pizza Hut is being sold in a multi-billion dollar deal. Parent company Yum Brands, which acquired the 68-year-old restaurant chain, announced a private equity firm, Long Range Capital, is buying the bulk of restaurants for roughly $1.5 billion, except for the mainland China business, which Yum China Holdings is purchasing for $1.2 billion. The chain has struggled with sales across the U.S. and has more than 19,000 restaurants worldwide. Pizza Hut was founded by two brothers in Wichita, Kansas in 1958. Michelle Franz and ABC News.
1: Come September, Christopher Jackson is returning to his role as George Washington in the Broadway hit Hamilton. He earned a Tony nomination for the role. Dave Packer, ABC News.
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10: Time for the overnight weather on KBOW. This evening, mostly clear with a low around 47. There is a wind advisory in effect until midnight tonight. Otherwise, sunny tomorrow with a high near 70. Winds could gust as high as 28 miles per hour on Wednesday as well. A 30% chance of rain Wednesday night, mainly in the evening, otherwise partly cloudy with a low around 41. And sunshine on Thursday with a high near 75. Mostly clear Thursday night with a low around 44. That was your KBOW weather.

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1: From ABC News, I'm Dave Packer. Flames threatening hundreds of homes outside of Spokane, Washington as a wildfire grows fast. Now more than 200 acres, Spokane County Fire District 9 Commissioner Brian Mather says wind and dry conditions are making the fire tough to contain.
2: We have a lot of fuel in that area. It's a very densely populated area.
1: Jumbo air tankers are spreading fire retardant on that area. Police in Wilmington say the 23-year-old suspect in a shooting at a Delaware hospital was taken into custody tonight. Police Chief Wilfredo Campos.
3: Police located two gunshot victims. One of those victims has tragically died from his injuries.
1: The suspect and the victims are said to be co-workers. Primary elections in several states. In Georgia, Rick Jackson, projected by the AP to have won the Republican nomination for governor over the Trump-endorsed Lieutenant Governor Burt Jones. Jackson will face off against former Atlanta Mayor Keisha Lance Bottoms in November. Trump-endorsed Republican Representative Mike Collins defeated Derek Dooley to secure the Republican Senate nomination in Georgia.
4: Y'all know I am so proud to be standing here as your Republican nominee for the United States Senate.
1: Collins will now advance to face Democratic incumbent Senator John Ossoff. To Oklahoma, where Trump-endorsed Congressman Kevin Hearn easily won the GOP nomination for U.S. Senate. He's favored to win in November. Democrats haven't won a Senate seat race in Oklahoma since 1990. Members of Donald Trump's own political party tonight searching for details on the president's agreement with Iran. Many wondering what the U.S. gave in exchange.
5: Still unclear what kind of financial reward Iran has been promised. The Wall Street Journal reports the agreement allows Iran to start selling oil immediately. Trump's former ambassador to the UN, Nikki Haley, posting, if this is true, Iran wins.
1: ABC's Rachel Scott. 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
1: The rising cost of building materials and higher mortgage rates took a toll on housing starts in May.
8: Single-family housing accounts for the majority of home building, and the figure fell to its lowest level since last September and 6.7% below May of 2025. The housing market was already under pressure from import tariffs before the start of the U.S.-Iran conflict. Now analysts say the war is driving down construction.
1: ABC's Jim Ryan. President Trump's work to reshape the Washington, D.C. landscape hitting another roadblock after a group of cultural heritage organizations filed a federal lawsuit challenging the creation of a National Garden of American Heroes.
9: These parks are subject to a variety of laws, including the Commemorative Works Act, the National Historic Preservation Act, the National Environmental Policy Act. And this lawsuit basically says the Trump administration has so far not been complying with those laws. They've not gone to Congress, for example, for approval. They've not gone through the necessary environmental reviews, they say, that would be needed to actually comply with all the laws.
1: ABC's Peter Haralambos. Boxer Floyd Mayweather faces two felony charges in Las Vegas over allegations that he wrote a bad check to purchase a watch from a luxury resale store. Five new categories are being added to the 2026 Grammy Awards. The Recording Academy announced the addition of a Best Asian Pop Music Performance category, Best New Traditional Pop Vocal, Best New Latin Song, Best New R&B Collaboration, and Best Traditional Folk Album. Dave Packer, ABC News.
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10: Time for the overnight weather on KBOW. This evening, mostly clear with a low around 47. There is a wind advisory in effect until midnight tonight. Otherwise, sunny tomorrow with a high near 70. Winds could gust as high as 28 miles per hour on Wednesday as well. A 30% chance of rain Wednesday night, mainly in the evening, otherwise partly cloudy with a low around 41. And sunshine on Thursday with a high near 75. Mostly clear Thursday night with a low around 44. That was your KBOW weather.

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1: From ABC News, I'm Dave Packer. President Trump at the G7 continuing to tout his agreement with Iran. But officials in Washington are waiting to hear more. Republican Senator John Thune.
2: I think we're all hoping to get more information, more detail about that. I expect that'll be forthcoming.
1: Retired Lieutenant General and former head of the U.S. Army Space and Missile Defense Command telling us that the definition of a memorandum of understanding means it may not be enforceable.
3: It's really not binding. A memorandum of understanding in any other kind of forum that you might be in is just kind of an opportunity for people to maybe get together and discuss what their issues are and say, okay, here's where we want to go forward from our position. But again, nothing really binding to it.
1: Fast-spreading wildfire in Washington State, Spokane County. It's now charred over 200 acres. Spokane County Fire District 9 Commissioner Brian Mather says there are
4: 2,340 primary and secondary structures which are under evacuation. We have level two and level three evacuations that have occurred. We have multiple resources on this incident, which is going to be ongoing now for several days.
1: Red flag warnings and that wind fanning the flames. One person dead and another hurt after Wilmington, Delaware police say someone opened fire inside of a hospital. Police Chief Wilfredo Campo says a suspect and the victims all work together.
5: Regardless of what the motive is in this incident might have been, there is never an excuse for violence, and there is never an excuse for gun violence. Our investigators will be working tirelessly to apprehend the suspect and ensure they are brought to justice.
1: The FBI revealing a plot targeting the UFC fight night held at the White House. The FBI arresting at least five suspects. Their alleged plan calling for explosives, drones, and snipers targeting top government officials. You're listening to ABC News.
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1: A coastal hazard warning is in effect in Southern California after two college students were swept into the ocean.
8: Lifeguards racing to rescue Mahi Al-Saran and Harshita Nair, airlifting them to the hospital. But both young women later died. With strong rip currents and high surf, there are urgent warnings for the public to stay out of the ocean. More than 500 people rescued in Newport Beach, where lifeguards were spotted battling rough currents to save a surfer.
1: ABC's Kana Whitworth. The Trump administration is helping one of Elon Musk's companies fight a civil rights lawsuit that alleges it's illegally running dozens of natural gas turbines to power a $20 billion data center in Mississippi. The NAACP and other groups are suing, but the Justice Department is seeking dismissal. Slicing up an American food chain.
9: Pizza Hut is being sold in a multi-billion dollar deal. Parent company Yum Brands, which acquired the 68-year-old restaurant chain, announced a private equity firm, Long Range Capital, is buying the bulk of restaurants for roughly $1.5 billion, except for the mainland China business, which Yum China Holdings is purchasing for $1.2 billion. The chain has struggled with sales across the U.S. and has more than 19,000 restaurants worldwide. Pizza Hut was founded by two brothers in Wichita, Kansas in 1958. Michelle Franz in ABC News.
1: Come September, Christopher Jackson is returning to his role as George Washington in the Broadway hit Hamilton. He earned a Tony nomination for the role. Dave Packer, ABC News.
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10: Time for the overnight weather on KBOW. This evening, mostly clear with a low around 47. There is a wind advisory in effect until midnight tonight. Otherwise, sunny tomorrow with a high near 70. Winds could gust as high as 28 miles per hour on Wednesday as well. A 30% chance of rain Wednesday night, mainly in the evening, otherwise partly cloudy with a low around 41. And sunshine on Thursday with a high near 75. Mostly clear Thursday night with a low around 44. That was your KBOW weather.

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1: From ABC News, I'm Brian Clark. Today was supposed to be the day Jay Clayton, President Trump's nominee to take over as Director of National Intelligence, faced a Senate confirmation hearing. But the president on social media announced he is delaying Clayton's nomination, now demanding that Congress pass a reauthorization of the key intelligence tool under FISA, as well as the Save America Act, which requires nationwide voter ID. Democrats had refused to vote for the FISA reauthorization when President Trump put Bill Pulte in as acting director of national intelligence. Pulte has no national intelligence experience. All of this came overseas. The president's meeting with world leaders at the G7 in France, also talking about the tentative peace deal with Iran, says ABC's Karen Hua.
2: Lawmakers from both parties are demanding formal briefings on this memorandum of understanding with Iran. Senate Democratic leader Chuck Schumer is accusing President Trump of keeping Americans in the dark after more than 100 days of war.
3: Here's what it says. Iran will never have a nuclear weapon. That's what it says. It won't have one to buy, to develop. They will not have a nuclear weapon. And I would say that's about 99.9% of what I wanted.
2: Vice President J.D. Vance says the administration may release the full text ahead of Friday's signing.
1: Oil prices falling again. Brent crude now under $80 a barrel. Overnight, a deadly plane crash in Texas.
4: The private NetJets plane crashed in Laredo just after 10 p.m. local time. Drivers on the highway capturing video of flames shooting from the wreckage. Video posted online also shows Good Samaritans helping the passengers out and trying to break the windshields with shovels to get the pilots out. Authorities have just revealed at least one person died. They say there were six people on board.
1: It's ABC's Hannah Batta. Investigators say their first clue about the alleged plot to attack the UFC fight at the White House came from the mother of one of the suspects. You're listening to ABC News.
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1: A Florida woman who was aboard the cruise ship at the center of the hantavirus outbreak now says she's not being allowed to go home. Angela Perryman says Health Secretary Robert F. Kennedy won't let her leave a Nebraska quarantine.
7: I was appalled. I was horrified that the secretary, who is not a physician, would override the doctor and violate the law just to keep me locked up.
1: One of Kennedy's reasons is that Florida officials will not provide round-the-clock surveillance at her home. Primary day is done in Georgia. One of the biggest races of the midterms is set as Congressman Mike Collins gets the Republican nomination in the Senate race.
8: And y'all know what the mission is. It's to put a Republican in that seat and get rid of that John Ossoff in November. Return this seat to the people of Georgia.
1: President Trump's selection in the governor's race, Burt Jones, was beaten in the primary by billionaire Rick Jackson. An admitted serial killer faces sentencing today in New York State. Rex Heuermann pleaded guilty to killing 8 women and burying them around beaches on Long Island. He'll be sentenced to life without parole. Cost of the ballroom project at the White House appears to be growing. The Washington Post says the contractor in charge puts the cost at $600 million, with around half coming from taxpayers. President Trump had promised there would be no taxpayer money spent. And Lionel Messi, the Argentinian superstar, scored his first ever World Cup hat trick in the first game of his 6th World Cup. I'm Brian Clark, ABC.
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9: Time for the overnight weather on KBOW. This evening, mostly clear with a low around 47. There is a wind advisory in effect until midnight tonight. Otherwise, sunny tomorrow with a high near 70. Winds could gust as high as 28 miles per hour on Wednesday as well. A 30% chance of rain Wednesday night, mainly in the evening, otherwise partly cloudy with a low around 41. And sunshine on Thursday with a high near 75. Mostly clear Thursday night with a low around 44. That was your KBOW weather.

0: 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Just taking a moment to thank you for joining us. 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

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More of it is coming up after this here on 101.5 FM and 550 AM. A warm shower after a long day, a comfortable home no matter what it's like outside, that's the propane life. 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
1: From ABC News, I'm Brian Clark. Republicans and Democrats say they're waiting to learn more about the agreement the U.S. and Iran intend to sign Friday. President Trump said it's simple.
2: Iran will never have a nuclear weapon. That's what it says. It won't have one to buy, to develop. They will not have a nuclear weapon. And I would say that's about 99.9% of what I wanted.
1: He made those comments at the G7 in France, where he announced today he is delaying Jay Clayton's nomination hearing to serve as Director of National Intelligence until Clayton's successor is the U.S. Attorney for New York Southern Districts confirmed. The president also said he wants his voter ID bill linked to the renewal of the FISA intelligence program. That voter ID bill has faced opposition in Congress. Primary day in Georgia saw the president's endorsed candidate Mike Collins advance to the general election in the Senate race.
3: Y'all know I am so proud to be standing here as your Republican nominee for the United States Senate.
1: He'll face incumbent John Ossoff in November. Billionaire Rick Jackson prevailed over the Trump-endorsed Burt Jones in the Republican gubernatorial primary. One person was killed after a private plane crashed alongside a highway in Laredo, Texas. There were six people on board the plane as eyewitnesses rushed to try to help rescue those inside. Zaira Garza was there.
4: We can literally feel the heat from the fire and the smell. I was scared for the people inside and for the people that was helping. I didn't know if that fire was going to make the aircraft explode.
1: History for one of the World Cup's biggest stars.
5: Lionel Messi and defending champs Argentina kicking off the World Cup with a win.
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5: Superstar Lionel Messi scoring three times, a hat trick in a rout of Algeria.
1: It's ABC Sophie Flay. Messi is now tied for the all-time World Cup goal record. You're listening to ABC News.
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1: A big step forward for the Trump administration's plans to dismantle the Department of Education, announcing a move that special education services would be moved to the Department of Health and Human Services, civil rights responsibilities shifting to the Department of Justice. ABC's Arthur Jones II covers the department.
9: This is, simply put, the dismantling of the agency's core functions. That's to oversee the civil rights of students and protect students with disabilities and ensure that they have a free and appropriate education.
1: Florida woman who was exposed to hantavirus on board the MV Hondius ship last month has now been barred from leaving the Nebraska quarantine facility where she's been staying.
10: 47-year-old Angela Perryman has been in quarantine in Nebraska for more than a month, even though
11: I have experienced no symptoms of the hantavirus. In fact, none of the Americans that were evacuated have had any symptoms. We are all clear.
10: Georgetown lawyer Lawrence Gostin.
12: She's being held deprived of her liberty, which is the greatest deprivation you can have.
10: Health Secretary Robert F. Kennedy Jr. this week signed an order refusing to release Perryman. One of the reasons? Florida officials refused to conduct daily in-person monitoring and around-the-clock surveillance as required by federal officials. Dave Packer, ABC News.
1: Police in Vietnam say they busted a cat meat crime ring and rescued more than 400 cats. Police in Ho Chi Minh City said the suspects admitted to trapping and collecting cats over the last 3 years. I'm Brian Clark, ABC News.
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6: Time for the overnight weather on KBOW. This evening, mostly clear with a low around 47. There is a wind advisory in effect until midnight tonight. Otherwise, sunny tomorrow with a high near 70. Winds could gust as high as 28 miles per hour on Wednesday as well. A 30% chance of rain Wednesday night, mainly in the evening, otherwise partly cloudy with a low around 41. And sunshine on Thursday with a high near 75. Mostly clear Thursday night with a low around 44. That was your KBOW weather.

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2: From ABC News, I'm Brian Clark. President Trump concludes his trip to the G7 summit in France, where the main topic of conversation has been the deal to end the Iran war. The president said today,
3: "It's a very strong deal. Nobody knows what it is, but it's very strong. And most people seem to be very happy."
2: But ABC's Rachel Scott says many people are wondering what's in the deal. Details have been scarce.
4: Still unclear what kind of financial reward Iran has been promised. The Wall Street Journal reports the agreement allows Iran to start selling oil immediately. Trump's former ambassador to the UN, Nikki Haley, saying if this is true, Iran wins.
2: President's upset the apple cart in the Senate when it comes to the plan to swiftly confirm his choice to be Director of National Intelligence. ABC's Stephen Portnoy explains from Washington.
5: It's a stunning development here, coming just hours before the president's pick to lead the intelligence community was due to appear at his hastily arranged confirmation hearing. President Trump says Jay Clayton is still his choice, but he's canceling the hearing, keeping mortgage watchdog Bill Pulte in as acting DNI, and threatening not to sign an extension of the surveillance tool known as FISA Section 702, unless it also includes the controversial mail-in ballot reforms and voting ID requirements of the Save America Act.
2: More than 2,000 homes threatened by wildfires in Washington state where evacuations have been ordered. ABC's Alex Stones in Spokane.
6: Firefighters here know that they have lost homes overnight in these neighborhoods right here, but they don't know how many homes. They've actually got to go in and count later on today. It's been so active overnight that they haven't been able to actually go in and get a full accounting. Over 2,300 homes are in the path of a fire. Hotels are full of evacuees waiting for word on the fate of their homes.
2: Serial killer will be sentenced to life in prison in New York today. Rex Uhrman pled guilty to killing seven women on Long Island. The families of the victims will have the opportunity to address him in court. You're listening to ABC News.
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2: One person was killed when a small plane crashed along a highway in Laredo, Texas. It was a chartered plane with six people on board en route to Austin from Baja, California. A new Justice Department filing says the alleged plot to target the recent UFC fight at the White House is another example of the need for a more secure White House ballroom. Multiple suspects have been arrested in that plot. ABC's Alex Mallon has more on the purported ringleader.
13: They describe him as a ringleader, and they say that this group chat that he was a part of on Signal, that the members of it would often talk about anti-government sentiment, that they particularly outraged over the government's handling of the Jeffrey Epstein files.
2: Positive news about the health of the youngest Americans. ABC's Jim Ryan says infant mortality in the U.S. is at its lowest ever rate.
14: Preliminary data from the Centers for Disease Control and Prevention finds that 5.4 babies per 1,000 born in 2025 didn't make it to their first birthday. As tragic as it is, it's the lowest rate in U.S. history. The decline was only fractions of a percentage point below the 2024 figure, but in hard numbers represented hundreds of lives.
2: Authorities in Washington state say the two teenagers were injured during a bear encounter on Mount Si east of Seattle Tuesday. One was attacked by the bear. The other injured his ankle while trying to flee. Both were able to make their way back to a larger group of people. Rescue crews helped get them off the trails, which were closed as authorities searched for the bear. I'm Brian Clark, ABC News.
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15: KBOW, your hometown station, and here we are Wednesday morning, almost to the weekend, right? We're just halfway there. Well, hopefully you enjoyed your Tuesday, minus the wind. I mean, the wind was strong, and it was still nice, though. Nice weather out there. It was pretty warm, but the wind, yeah, it gusted around pretty good. I'll be back with your weather forecast right after this from Steele's Furniture Store.
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15: And taking a look at that weather forecast for today, as we're going to see the sunny skies, a high of 70 degrees, and those winds, they could be gusting around 25 miles per hour. Tonight, we do have a chance of rain and partly cloudy skies with a low around 42, with winds still gusting around 25 miles per hour. For your Thursday, we're looking at some sunny skies and a high around 75 degrees. Currently outside the mining city, we do have some clouds in the sky, and we are sitting with a temperature of 49 degrees, 48 degrees in Wise River, 46 degrees in Phillipsburg, 50 degrees in Dillon and in Helena, 48 degrees in Deer Lodge as well as Melrose, 51 degrees in Anaconda, 52 degrees in Three Forks, 46 degrees in Basin, and 53 degrees in Boulder. That's your weather forecast right here on your hometown station, KBOW, a service from Steele's Furniture Store.
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0: KBOW, your hometown station on this Wednesday morning. During the 8 o'clock hour, I'll be giving you the opportunity to walk away with two tickets to the Montana East-West Shrine Game. And remember that the parade starts at 10 a.m. and that route begins on Granite Street and goes through Montana Street and finishes on Broadway Street. 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

0: KBOW, your hometown station, and on this Wednesday morning, well, Toy Story 5 releases on a Friday, and we'll have to wait a whole nother year because Shrek 5, that's right, Shrek 5 will be released next year. 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

0: KBOW, your hometown station, and on this Wednesday morning, it is now time to check in with staff meteorologist Jeff Womack as he explains what's happening with our weather for today and the remainder of the week. And that will be a service from Miss Christine Smith of Empire Home Loans.
1: Wind looking to subside here as we go through the day, and slightly cooler temperatures around the area. All the shower activity, though, is going to stay to the north of southwestern Montana, around the Flathead and Glacier area, getting a little bit, but we stay dry down here. Now, for Friday, we're going to have a cold front slide through and bring our numbers down a little bit. A little bit of moisture pulls in now from the southeast. Now, I think just enough of that trickle will make it up here to give us at least some light shower activity on Saturday, but now we need a whole lot more with the ground in the shape it is in. All right, so Monday and Tuesday next week, we're going to dry up and warm up with a chance of some showers trying to come back to us midweek next week. Across the country, more substantial rain and some severe storms, eastern Iowa into Illinois and Indiana as you get into midday and through the evening around that way, if you might be going there. I-25 corridor looking quiet. I-90 to the west, all through the west is cleared out and looks to stay that way for a couple of days. We'll take a look at our forecast details coming up next.
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1: Anaconda sunshine today and 73, 44 overnight tonight. As we get into Thursday, we'll be in the upper 70s. Friday now, we bumped it up a little bit. I think we'll be in the mid-80s, low 80s on Saturday. Some showers to cool us down later on in the day, though. 45 for the overnight low, and then we'll be at 77 on Sunday. Sunshine on Monday next week, upper 70s, and we're back into those mid-80s by the time we get into Tuesday. Now, for Deer Lodge today, clearing skies, 71, 44 overnight tonight. Thursday, we can plan on 76, low 80s for Friday. A couple of pop-up storms on Saturday with upper 70s, and then Sunday, we should have numbers back in the mid-70s. Whitehall, 77, 45 overnight, 82 before we're through on Thursday with mid-80s rounding out the week. Now, for Saturday, some storms in 81. They don't look to be too heavy, though. Upper 70s on Sunday. And then for Butte, we'll be at 70 today, mostly sunny, 41 overnight tonight, and then 75 for our high temperature as we get into Thursday. We'll end the week with 80s. Thunderstorms are back, a little bit heavier for us on Saturday with 76. We'll keep the 70s, maybe a sprinkle still. On Sunday, we'll top her off at 74. Sunshine, mid-70s on Monday, and then we're back into the low 80s in sunshine going into Tuesday. I'm meteorologist Jeff Womack. That's the KBOW Copper 94 weather.
0: And thanks, Jeff. Currently outside the mining city, we do have some clouds in the sky. 49 degrees is our current temperature. 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

0: and local activists and county officials are calling on residents to weigh in. In early June, the EPA proposed setting the cleanup action level for residential soil and interior dust in Butte at 456 parts per million, down from the current level of 1,200 parts per million. However, community members note the agency had previously indicated a level of 175 parts per million. Evan Barrett, a member of the Butte Watchdogs for Social and Environmental Justice, said the new proposal represents a step backward from what the community was told to expect. KXLF did report that Barrett said Butte's cleanup levels should not be higher than those at other Superfund sites like Anaconda and Deer Lodge, and he is urging residents to speak up. The county also wants to know why a portion of the community near Margaret Leary Elementary School has been omitted from an expanded map of the Butte Priority Soils Operational Unit. The new proposal would expand the cleanup area to include an additional 7,100 homes. The new proposal also drops the time frame for evaluating yards and homes from 25 years to 15 years. Barrett said that the timeline is still too long. The EPA is hosting a public comment session on the matter from 5 p.m. to 7 p.m. at the Tech Auditorium. Dickerhoof Properties, which purchased the Butte Plaza Mall in 2024, is transforming the aging mall into a plaza-style shopping center as construction on a new Winco Foods gets underway. KBZK did report that construction crew began tearing out the foundation of what the north end of the mall to make room for the new Winco Foods grocery store. Dickerhoof Properties purchased the mall in 2024 and just over 9-acre north end site to Winco last year. The new mall owner plans to turn the mall into a plaza-style shopping center. Construction on the Winco Foods and the mall redesign is expected to continue into next year. June 15th marked World Elder Abuse Awareness Day, a global effort to shine a light on the abuse, neglect, and exploitation of older adults and encourage people to recognize the warning signs. State leaders gathered in Helena to raise awareness and stress the importance of protecting some of the state's most vulnerable residents. KBZK did report that in 2023, the Montana Department of Justice introduced the Elder Justice Unit and has investigated around 110 cases since its start. But it's not just scams that impact our seniors. They can be the targets of neglect, emotional, and physical abuse. The issue continues to be underreported. For every one report, it is estimated that 23 go unreported. If you believe yourself or someone you know is a victim of elder abuse, you can reach out to local law enforcement, Adult Protective Services, the Montana Department of Justice, and the State Auditor's Office. KBOW Newstime, 6:34.
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0: Kids in the Gallatin Valley can get a free healthy meal this summer through HRDC's Summer Lunch Program, which kicked off Monday in Bozeman. NBC Montana did report that the program is available to children up to 18 years of age and runs Monday through Friday through August 26. Meals will not be served June 19th and July 3rd. HRDC is offering the lunches at several locations around the area, giving families multiple places to stop by so the children can get something to eat. Summer Lunch could not operate without a dedicated team of more than 70 volunteers. 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If you'd like to volunteer for Summer Lunch, you can go to the HRDC online volunteer platform and register for a training or shift today. With the information you need, I'm Keith Valentine. 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

0: 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Another good day. Besides those winds, though, those winds could be gusting around, but another good, bright, sunny day with warmer temperatures. And your morning market report, a service of the People's Bank, that's on the way right here on your hometown station, KBOW.
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4: Thanks for joining us for our morning market report. I'm Colton Young on the Northern Ag Network. This week, the Montana Farm Bureau Federation is holding their summer conference on the western side of the state in Kalispell. Our network's Coulter Brown and Andy Schwab travel to the Flathead Valley to partake in summer meetings and the tours around the area. Coulter Brown was able to visit with Montana Farm Bureau Federation President Cindy Johnson, who shared that the summer conference truly highlights the grassroots foundation of the federation, allowing producers and members to discuss key policy issues that will shape the future of Montana's ag industry. Cindy highlighted the work of the Montana Farm Bureau and collaborating with other organizations to discuss some of these issues.
5: We are going to have a couple events with other ag organizations and specifically talk about the water issue here in Montana. We're all on the same team. You know, we have the same message. It's important to protect senior water rights, and that's what we're striving to do. And I think that it's very important that we get together as different organizations, whether it's stock growers, grain growers, Farm Bureau, Farmers Union. You know, we all need to be at the table because this is an issue so important to Montana agriculture.
4: Cindy also emphasized the importance of growing the Montana Farm Bureau Federation membership and recruiting the new leaders of tomorrow. Now stay tuned on our Facebook for highlights from the Montana Farm Bureau Summer Convention. 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
4: This week, the summer cattle video sale season is officially underway in Sioux City, Nebraska, as Superior Livestock kicked off their Corn Belt Classic yesterday. We did see a decent test of Montana cattle come through yesterday, but we will see an even bigger string of Central Montana come through the ring today. Speaking with Superior Livestock rep and world champion livestock auctioneer Kyle Shobe, he noted that consumer demand continues to keep this market at historical levels, which should lead to another impressive summer season.
7: You know, I expect this thing to be strong. We know this thing can't get higher and higher and higher forever and ever, but it's showing just some very, very solid strength. What we have to remember, and I think this is a big message that we talk to a lot of our friends, a lot of our customers about, we can't get greedy. As a producer in this market, we can't be greedy. I realize it takes every dollar that we can when you talk about the expenses and the unknowns and all the risk factors that are involved that are in doing what we do, but this thing is way beyond what any of us in the marketing world ever thought was possible.
4: The Bureau of Land Management, working alongside the U.S. Forest Service, has announced plans to prepare an environmental assessment for a new joint herd management area plan on the Pryor Mountain Wild Horse Range. The proposed plan is designed to create a coordinated federal approach for managing the wild horse herd while maintaining compliance with the Wild Free Roaming Horses and Burros Act of 1971. The new plan will reevaluate management levels to balance water supply, vegetation, and wildlife habitat. The plan does suggest a management level of 90 to 120 horses.
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4: The cattle markets are off on another historic run here so far this week. Feeder cattle contracts are up near $10 already, and we're only heading into the third trade day so far this week. August feeder cattle yesterday, they closed up $5.32 to $366.87. September, $5.75 better at $365.27. August live cattle, they added $5.95 yesterday, up to $249.20. October now sits at $242, up $5.20 as well. Driving the market so far this week has been an impressive rally in the box beef values. Choice cutouts up another $4.50 yesterday to $399.58. We are expecting to see cash cattle activity pick up today as the markets will be closed on Friday, so expect to see packers fairly aggressive this week. Superior Livestock kicked off their Corn Belt Classic yesterday. Several head of cattle set to sell from Lewistown today. But yesterday, light 7-weight steers out of Montana for December delivery sold for $438. 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
4: The grain markets, they had a quieter day of trade yesterday despite seeing energy prices and crude oil prices fall. Crude oil prices are now below $80 a barrel for the first time since the first week of the war. Now soybeans, they were able to climb double digits Tuesday, and with the recent drop in the bean prices this past month, the gap between Brazil and U.S. pricing has narrowed significantly. July soybeans yesterday, though, they added 11 cents up to $11.30. August now sits at $11.34. That was also up 11. The corn markets, a lot more quiet moves made yesterday. July corn did fall a penny and three quarters to $4.13 and three quarters, but December corn did climb three quarters of a cent to $4.42.50. As for the wheat markets, little has changed on the world market. The U.S. is still overpriced compared to the Black Sea region and Argentina offers, but we also have seen that gap narrow this past month. The July Kansas City hard red winter wheat contracts dropped 6.25 cents yesterday, down to $6.33.75. September Kansas City dropped $4.25, now sitting at $6.41. July Minneapolis spring wheat fell 3.75 cents, now sitting at $6.12. September sits at $6.35, that was down 4.75 cents. July Chicago soft wheat did climb 6.25 cents up to $5.96, with September up $3.75 at $6.04.25. That's going to do it for this morning's market report. I'm Colton Young from the Northern Ag Network.
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12: From ABC News, I'm Brian Clark. Lawmakers are asking for more details about what's in the agreement with Iran to end the war. It's set to be signed Friday at the G7 in France. President Trump says most people are happy with the deal. He also issued another threat.
13: If I don't like it, if they don't behave, we'll go right back to dropping bombs right smack in the middle of their head.
12: From France, he also threw down the gauntlet to Congress on a series of intelligence issues, as ABC's Rachel Scott explains.
14: The president says he's also delaying the nomination of Jay Clayton to serve as the director of national intelligence until his other judicial nominees get through. Clayton was scheduled to start his confirmation hearings today. This means that Bill Pulte, a man with no intelligence experience, will be serving in that role for now. Republicans are no fan of Pulte. The president knows that, and now he's using it as leverage.
12: The Justice Department says the purported plot to attack the White House over the weekend underscores the need for a new ballroom, as ABC Stephen Portnoy explains.
15: The overnight filing to the D.C. Circuit Appeals Court has the Justice Department arguing the plot to attack the UFC fight with drones and snipers is exactly the kind of threat the ballroom project would protect against. The Secret Service's deputy director has said despite the plot, the UFC event was never at risk. But the Justice Department says the plot underscores the need for a drone port and sniper nests on the roof of the ballroom.
12: An appeals court considering a lower court's order that halted construction. Infant deaths in the U.S. fell to their lowest recorded rate, says ABC's Jim Ryan.
16: Medical advances and public health campaigns get much of the credit for the drop in infant deaths. The CDC reported 5.4 deaths per 1,000 live births last year. As low as the number is, it's more than twice the rate of some other industrialized nations.
12: Shoppers spent more in May, retail sales up by 0.9%. That's better than expected. The Federal Reserve will decide if it's changing interest rates today. You're listening to ABC News.
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12: A serial killer is set to be sentenced to life in prison today in New York. ABC's Aaron Katursky is outside the courthouse on Long Island.
19: Rex Huerman, the suburban dad who worked as an architect in the city, lived a double life, admitting he murdered eight young women and buried their bodies, some dismembered and wrapped in burlap. He strangled the women he had hired as escorts and tormented their loved ones. And now many of those family members are set to deliver victim impact statements.
12: It's not known if Huerman will address the victims' families. One person was killed when a private jet crashed along a highway in Laredo, Texas. Bystanders rushed to help free passengers. There were six people on board the plane that was heading from Baja, California in Mexico to Austin. ABC's Gio Benitez has more.
20: We saw that there was actually movement inside the aircraft. That's when my husband jumped out of the car and went straight to help out.
21: Zaira Garza and her husband were driving home when they came upon the scene. He was one of those heroes.
20: I was scared for the people inside and for the people that was helping. I didn't know if that fire was going to make the aircraft explode.
12: The cause is under investigation. Walmart, in a statement, says it's saddened after a one-year-old was shot and killed by law enforcement outside of a Walmart in Senatobia, Mississippi. Police say officers were responding to a shoplifting call and fired into a vehicle as it drove towards officers. An officer placed on leave. Brian Clark.
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0: Taking a look at that weather forecast for today, as we're going to see the sunny skies, high around 70 degrees, and those winds, they could be gusting around 25 miles per hour. Tonight, we do have a chance of rain, partly cloudy skies, with a low around 42, with those winds still gusting around 25 miles per hour. For your Thursday, we do have some sunny skies and high around 75 degrees. Currently outside the mining city, we do have some clouds in the sky, and we are sitting with a temperature of 51 degrees. 51 degrees also in Wise River and in Melrose, 50 degrees in Phillipsburg, 52 degrees in Dillon and in Helena and Deer Lodge, 55 degrees in Anaconda and Three Forks, 48 degrees in Basin and Boulder has a temperature of 56 degrees. That's your weather forecast, a service of Farmers Insurance Agencies, right here on your hometown station, KBOW. 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

0: KBOW, your hometown station, and on this day, June 17th, today's word of the day is wifty. That's right, wifly. 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

KBOW, your hometown station, and on this day, June 17th, well, let's see what this time capsule has to bring today, as it is, it's somewhat of a light one. All right, somewhat of a light time capsule for today, June 17th, and today's day is known as National Eat Your Veggie Day. 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Eat those vegetables. I'll be back with your time capsule, a service of Big Brothers, Big Sisters, right after this. 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Give a little, change a lot. All right, let's see what happened on this day, June 17th. 1837, Charles Goodyear received his first patent. The patent was for a process that made rubber easier to work with. 1856, the Republican Party opened its first national convention in Philadelphia. 1861, U.S. President Abraham Lincoln witnessed Dr. Thaddeus Lowe demonstrate the use of hydrogen balloon. 1872, George M. Hoover began selling whiskey in Dodge City, Kansas. The town had been dry up until that point. 1928, Amelia Earhart became the first flight that made of being the first woman to successfully fly across the Atlantic Ocean. 1930, the Smoot-Hawley Tariff Bill became law. It placed the highest tariff on imports to the United States. 1932, the U.S. Senate defeated the bonus bill as 10,000 veterans massed around the Capitol. 1941, WNBT-TV in New York City was granted the first construction permit to operate a commercial TV station in the United States. 1942, Yank, a weekly magazine for the United States Armed Services, began a publication. The term G.I. Joe was first used in a comic strip by Dave Frager. 1950, Dr. Richard H. Lawler performed the first kidney transplant in a 45-minute operation in Chicago, Illinois. 1963, the U.S. Supreme Court banned the required reading of the Lord's Prayer and Bible in public schools. And 1982, former U.S. President Richard M. Nixon was interviewed by Diane Sawyer on the CBS Morning News. And, of course, being today, well, it is your birthday. Big happy birthday goes out to you from all of us right here on your hometown station. On this day, June 17th, you are also celebrating your birthday with singer Barry Manilow. He is 83 years old today. Actor Thomas Hayden Church is 65. Actor Greg Kinnear, he's 63 years old today. Actor Will Ferrell is 56 years old today. And you're also celebrating your birthday with tennis pro Venus Williams. She's 46. And as well as actress Jodie Whittaker. She is 44 years old today. And singer Mickey Guyton. She is 43 years old today. And singer Luke Bryan. He is 49. A big happy birthday goes out to them, but especially to you on this day of National Eat Your Vegetable Day. Well, you can enjoy some vegetables, enjoy some nice dinner, lunch, whatever your heart desires for your birthday, and then be sure to top it off with a sweet treat for yourself and celebrate your birthday. However you're doing that today, just a happy birthday once again from your hometown station, KBOW. Let's hear from the birthday people celebrating their birthday today. Mickey Guyton, Luke Bryan, starting off with Luke Bryan and All My Friends Say, right here on your hometown station, KBOW. 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
2: When looking to subside here as we go through the day and slightly cooler temperatures around the area. All the shower activity, though, is going to stay to the north of southwestern Montana, around the Flathead and Glacier area, getting a little bit, but we stay dry down here. Now, for Friday, we're going to have a cold front slide through and bring our numbers down a little bit. A little bit of moisture pulls in now from the southeast. Now, I think just enough of that trickle will make it up here to give us at least some light shower activity on Saturday, but now we need a whole lot more with the ground in the shape it is in. All right, so Monday and Tuesday next week, we're going to dry up and warm up with a chance of some showers trying to come back to us midweek and next week. Across the country, more substantial rain and some severe storms, eastern Iowa into Illinois and Indiana as you get into midday and through the evening around that way, if you might be going there. I-25 corridor looking quiet. I-90 to the west, all through the west is cleared out. Looks to stay that way for a couple of days. We'll take a look at our forecast details coming up next.
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2: Anaconda sunshine today and 73, 44 overnight tonight. As we get into Thursday, we'll be in the upper 70s. Friday now, we bumped it up a little bit. I think we'll be in the mid-80s, low 80s on Saturday. Some showers to cool us down later on in the day, though. 45 for the overnight low, and then we'll be at 77 on Sunday. Sunshine on Monday next week, upper 70s, and we're back in

0: week with 80s. Thunderstorms are back, a little bit heavier for us on Saturday with 76. We'll keep the 70s, maybe a sprinkle still on Sunday. We'll top her off at 74. Sunshine, mid-70s on Monday, and then we're back into the low 80s and sunshine going into Tuesday. I'm meteorologist Jeff Womack. That's the KBOW Copper 94 weather.
1: And thanks, Jeff. Currently outside the mining city, we do have some clouds in the sky. 53 degrees is our current temperature. 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Why eat inside when you can picnic in our beautiful outdoors? Lunch in the Park starts July 1st and happens every Wednesday between 11:30 a.m. and 1:30 p.m. through July 22nd. There's live music every week, too. 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
1: With the information you need, I'm Keith Valentine. The news is out as a service of Thriftway Superstops. They are your one-stop shop and casino-free zone. A man was found unresponsive early June 13th at a gathering in Flathead County, prompting an active death investigation by the Flathead County Sheriff's Office. Deputies received the report at around 2:50 in the morning on June 13th. Investigators said a large party involving numerous juveniles and young adults had taken place earlier in the evening. NBC Montana did report that several people reported finding an adult male in a grassy area near the gathering. The man appeared highly intoxicated, was shivering, and did not respond to efforts to improve his condition, according to the preliminary investigation. People at the scene moved him closer to a fire for warmth and later tried to transport him to meet emergency medical personnel. During the transport, the man was reported to have lost signs of life, and CPR was started until emergency did respond and they arrived and took over care. The man was transported for further examination. An autopsy is being conducted. Investigators reported no obvious external traumatic injuries other than minor scratches. Detectives are continuing to interview witnesses and review evidence to determine the circumstances leading up to the incident. Authorities said no conclusions have been made about the cause or manner of death. Emergency crews are responding to a wildfire burning near Crystal Springs along eastbound Interstate 90 near mile marker 64, according to the Mineral County Sheriff's Office. Evacuations are underway for residents between the closed bridge on Old Highway 10 to exit 65 on Interstate 90, including Elizabeth Lane. NBC Montana did report that authorities are notifying residents in the immediate area as the fire continues to spread. Strong winds are driving the blaze and causing it to move rapidly. No information on the size of the fire just yet. Teachers from across Montana are sharpening their culinary skills this week at Flathead Valley Community College. The college hosted its Recipe for Success workshop, bringing high school family and consumer sciences and culinary teachers together for professional development with industry chefs. NBC Montana did report that organizers say the workshop reflects statewide curriculum updates like event and lesson planning, while giving teachers new strategies they can bring back to their classrooms. Educators traveled from Big Sky, Polson, Helena, Butte, Billings, and more to take part in the training. Lessons included bread making, sauce preparation, and chocolate tasting. KBOW Newstime, 7:35.
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1: 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This means Main Street from Broadway to Park Streets will be closed off to vehicle traffic during the concerts, so there will be plenty of space for vendors and for sitting or dancing.

0: This year's lineup features a spectrum of genres with bands from Butte and elsewhere in the Treasure State, as well as Jess Crosby of Idaho and Snacks at Midnight from Spokane. The first 75 kids at Music on Main each week will receive a $5 food voucher, and there will be kid activities including a foam machine, weather permitting. Northern Energy will be serving free Shirley Temples for kids, and the Kiwanis Club will be pouring root beer floats. NBC Montana did report that Music on Main is made possible thanks to the work of volunteers and community sponsors. This includes volunteers from Butte Spirit Homes to help with setup and managing garbage and the M&M vending beverages. Major sponsors this year include Clearwater Credit Union and Butte Auto, with additional grant funds from the Town Pump Charitable Foundation and the Superfund Advisory and Redevelopment Trust Authority. With the information you need, I'm Keith Valentine. You're now up to date on your hometown station, KBOW. 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

0: 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I'll be back with your Belmont Senior Center menu, the Metcalf and Anaconda, and that is right here on your hometown station, KBOW, right after this.
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1: 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All right, let's see what is happening if you're traveling over towards Bozeman and Billings. You do have some good road conditions happening over in that direction. Before you enter Homestead Pass, you do have a road construction, so just be careful of the speed when you're going through towards Homestead Pass, because there are workers out there. All right, let's see. Homestead Pass, you got good road conditions. You got good road conditions going through Pipestone, Whitehall, and Cardwell. And over Cardwell Hill, you do have a little bit of road construction. All right, let's see what is happening when you are traveling on over towards Helena and Great Falls. You got the good road conditions over in that direction. You got good road conditions happening around the Elk Park area. And then around the switchbacks, you got good road conditions there. And going through towards Boulder Pass and over Boulder Pass, you do have good road conditions going into Helena. All right, let's see what is happening if you're traveling into the Missoula area. You do have those good road conditions happening over in that direction. And it looks like no road construction happening going towards Missoula. So that's a plus. So there you go. You can maintain that speed limit of 80 miles per hour and just keep on driving. And let's see what is happening if you're heading over into the Dillon area. You do have good road conditions happening over in that direction. And you also got a little bit of road construction happening before you reach Dillon. And you do have the good road conditions going through. So if you're traveling today, travel safely, because everybody loves to see your smiling face when you do arrive to your destination. That's your road conditions, a service from American Car Care and Lysak's Tire on this Wednesday morning, right here on your hometown station, KBOW, Butte, Montana.
5: From ABC News, I'm Brian Clark. President Trump is set to address reporters ahead of his departure from the G7 summit in France. He'll likely get questions about the contents of the agreement to end the war with Iran. He told reporters earlier,
6: it's a very strong deal. Nobody knows what it is, but it's very strong. And most people seem to be very happy.
5: Once it's signed, a key issue will be negotiating the long-term future of Iran's nuclear program. And the latest U.S. intelligence shows some doubt.
7: The U.S. and Iran are set to kickstart detailed nuclear negotiations on Friday. But officials say American intelligence agencies predict the Iranian regime will be unlikely to make the nuclear concessions the Trump administration expects to see. The president making it plain that military action is still on the table.
6: If I don't like it, if they don't behave, we'll go right back to dropping bombs right smack in the middle of their head.
7: Shannon Kingston, ABC News, the State Department.
5: Today, the president's pick for Federal Reserve Chair Kevin Warsh will speak after his first meeting as chair. The central bank expected to keep interest rates unchanged. The president says another of his nominees is on hold, and ABC's Rachel Scott says that's part of a broader tug of war with Congress.
8: The president says he will not approve FISA, a key national security tool that has already expired, until Republicans pass his sweeping voter ID law. And what's more, the president says he's also delaying the nomination of Jay Clayton to serve as the director of national intelligence until his other judicial nominees get through. Clayton was scheduled to start his confirmation hearings today.
5: But Republican Senator Tom Cotton says on social media that Clayton is a pending nominee and will proceed with his hearing. A convicted serial killer, Rex Huerman, will be sentenced today, says ABC's Phil Tate.
9: Huerman will face a judge for sentencing. He had admitted to murdering 8 women. Now today, inside of the courtroom, we also expect the families of the victims to be present.
5: You're listening to ABC News.
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5: The first tropical storm of the Atlantic hurricane season may be born today.
16: For now, the National Hurricane Center is calling the low-pressure area skirting along the Texas coast potential tropical cyclone 1. If its maximum sustained winds reach 39 miles per hour, it will take the name Arthur. In preparation, the level of Lake Houston has been lowered by a foot.
17: We've also pre-staged some barricades at flood-prone locations, usually underpasses.
16: Houston's emergency manager Brian Mason says first responders are gearing up for possible high-water rescues. Jim Ryan, ABC News.
5: One of President Trump's projects to modify Washington, D.C. is having an issue. ABC's Mary Bruce says it's in the reflecting pool between the Lincoln Memorial and Washington Monument.
18: The president just spent $15 million in taxpayer money to paint the bottom of the pool, quote, American flag blue. But the water is now green, overrun with algae. Workers have been out spotted trying to clean it up. National Park Service workers dumping hydrogen peroxide into the water. In a statement, the White House says they are deploying, quote, high-tech nanobubble ozone technology to kill the algae and keep the water of the reflecting pool crystal clear.
5: A Russian artist critical of Vladimir Putin was shot and killed near his home in eastern Poland on Monday. Today, Poland's prime minister said everything points to it being a political murder and that if that was the case, it would constitute state terrorism. Law enforcement still collecting evidence. I'm Brian Clark, ABC News.
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1: KBOW, your hometown station, and on this Wednesday morning, ABC News, a service of the Columbus Plaza. Now take a look at that weather forecast for today. We'll have those sunny skies with a high around 70. Those winds, though, they could be gusting around 25 miles per hour. Tonight, we do have a chance of rain. We'll have partly cloudy skies with a low around 42, and those winds could still be gusting around 25 miles per hour. For your Thursday, we do have some sunny skies and a high around 75 degrees. Currently outside the mining city, we do have some clouds in the sky, and we are sitting with a temperature of 55 degrees. 55 degrees also in Wise River and in the Phillipsburg, as well as Melrose and in the Helena. 57 degrees in Dillon, 58 degrees in Deer Lodge, 59 degrees in Anaconda and in Three Forks, 52 degrees in Basin, and 60 degrees in Boulder. That's your weather forecast right here on your hometown station, KBOW.
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1: Sticks and Stone, Sheltered Glass, and Ridgeline Heating and Cooling present our Butte Athletes of the Week. Several members of the Lady Bulldogs softball team received honors in the final tournament of the season. Bria Henderson and junior shortstop Allie Becker were both selected to the Class AA All-State First Team in the Western AA All-Conference First Team, while Maddie Steppen and Kendalyn Shad earned places on the Western AA All-Conference Second Team. Congrats on a great season, ladies. We are proud to have you here on Athlete of the Week.

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5: 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The Butte Boys Dogs Basketball Camp will be held July 28th through the 30th at East Middle School. A camp will be available for players entering 1st through 8th grade next school year. Campers in 1st through 5th grade will go from 9 a.m. to 11 a.m. each day. Players entering 6th through 8th grades will go from 1 to 3 p.m. Cost is $60 if registered by July 24th. The price goes up $10 after that. Camp activities will focus on developing fundamentals, competing, and having fun. The camp will be run by New Butte High Coach Noah Thatcher, his staff, and players. The Butte Central Maroons football program has scheduled its 2026 summer football camp for July 27th through the 30th. The camp, which opens to first graders through seniors in high school, will be held at the Maroon Field at the Maroon Activity Center. The session for boys entering the 1st through 5th grades will be held each day from 10 to 11:30 a.m., The cost for boys in the age group is $34. The session for boys entering the 6th through 12th grades will be held each day from 5:30 to 8 p.m. The cost for boys in the age group will be $50. There is a reduced fee of $23 for each additional camper from the same family. The camp will be staffed by the Butte Central football coaching staff. The camp will feature football skill development and fun. All campers will receive an official 2026 Maroon football t-shirt. To register for the camp or obtain further information, you must call the Maroon Activity Center at 723-6706. On Monday, the FBI Agents Association Big Sky G-Man Golf Classic held their inaugural tournament at the Riverside Country Club in Bozeman. The event was founded by Bozeman-based retired FBI Special Agent Daniel Brunner, who served 20 years in the FBI. NBC Montana did report that the tournament donates 100% of their proceeds to the thousands of retired and active FBI agents across the world who may be in need of financial support if tragedy strikes. The tournament benefits the FBI Agents Association and its Membership Assistance Fund, a 501 which supports the critical financial support to FBI agents and their families dealing with anything from helping fund their children's college tuition to medical bills and numerous other tragedies that affect agents. With the addition of the Big Sky FBI Golf Classic, there are now 20 FBI golf fundraisers across the country that anyone can come to support. They have already scheduled next year's tournament for June 28th, 2027, and they believe that it will become an annual tradition in the community to continue to help FBI agents in the future. On to the national side of the sports scene, as Lionel Messi made history Tuesday evening by tying Marcelo's Colossi's record for most men's World Cup goals at 16 after scoring a hat trick to lead Argentina to a 3-0 win over Algeria. The hat trick was the 11th of Messi's international career, but first at the World Cup. At 38, he became the oldest player to score three goals in a game at the tournament. He came off late in the second half to a rousing ovation from the partisan Argentina crowd at GEHA Field at Arrowhead Stadium. When Messi took the field for defending champion Argentina's first group stage match, his 200th with the national team, he also became the first player to feature in six World Cups. Messi broke the record of five World Cups held by Cristiano Ronaldo from Portugal, Antonio Carbajal, Andreas Giraldo, and Rafael Marquez from Mexico, and Lothar Matthäus from Germany. Ronaldo should equal the mark in Portugal's opener against Congo on Wednesday. Messi gave Argentina the early lead in the first half with a left-footed strike from just outside the area. He then scored twice in the second half to complete the hat trick and equal Clossi's record of 16 goals for Germany. The Argentina captain was left in tears after his first goal. The goals came 20 years to the day that Messi made his World Cup debut for Argentina in a match against Serbia and Montenegro. He scored in that one too, and made him the only second player to score in five editions of the tournament. Argentina's triumph also meant that Messi is tied for the most World Cup victories, with Clossi at 17. It was the fifth straight World Cup game in which Messi had scored, but there were no doubts about his fitness coming into the tournament. After he came off early in his last MLS match with Inter Miami in May due to muscle fatigue, Argentina are among four teams making their base camp in the Kansas City area, and much as it has the rest of the world, Messi mania has swept through that area. And that is your sports and stuff right here on your hometown station, KBOW. Sports and Stuff, a service from Montana Tech University, where your future begins to become a little bit brighter all by the use of your fingers by logging onto the website montanatech.edu. Time now to check in with staff meteorologist Jeff Womack as he explains what's happening with our weather for today and the remainder of the week. And that will be a service from Jackie and the crew of the Legion Oasis.
6: Wind looking to subside here as we go through the day, and slightly cooler temperatures around the area. All the shower activity, though, is going to stay to the north of southwestern Montana, around the Flathead and Glacier area, getting a little bit, but we stay dry down here. Now, for Friday, we're going to have a cold front slide through and bring our numbers down a little bit. A little bit of moisture pulls in now from the southeast. Now, I think just enough of that trickle will make it up here to give us at least some light shower activity on Saturday, but now we need a whole lot more with the ground in the shape it is in. All right, so Monday and Tuesday next week, we're going to dry up and warm up with a chance of some showers trying to come back to us midweek next week. Across the country, more substantial rain and some severe storms, eastern Iowa into Illinois and Indiana as you get into midday and through the evening around that way, if you might be going there. I-25 corridor looking quiet. I-90 to the west, all through the west is cleared out and looks to stay that way for a couple of days. We'll take a look at our forecast details coming up next.
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8: 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They came in the day he left and had it done before he got back.
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6: Anaconda sunshine today and 73, 44 overnight tonight. As we get into Thursday, we'll be in the upper 70s. Friday now, we bumped it up a little bit. I think we'll be in the mid-80s, low 80s on Saturday. Some showers to cool us down later on in the day, though. 45 for the overnight low, and then we'll be at 77 on Sunday. Sunshine on Monday next week, upper 70s, and we're back into those mid 80s by the time we get into Tuesday. Now for Deer Lodge today, clearing skies, 71, 44 overnight tonight. Thursday, we can plan on 76, low 80s for Friday. A couple of pop-up storms on Saturday with upper 70s, and then Sunday, we should have numbers back in the mid-70s. Whitehall, 77, 45 overnight, 82 before we're through on Thursday with mid-80s rounding out the week. Now for Saturday, some storms and 81. They don't look to be too heavy, though. Upper 70s on Sunday. And then for Butte, we'll be at 70 today, mostly sunny, 41 overnight tonight, and then 75 for our high temperature as we get into Thursday. We'll end the week with 80s. Thunderstorms are back, a little bit heavier for us on Saturday with 76. We'll keep the 70s, maybe a sprinkle still. On Sunday, we'll top her off at 74. Sunshine, mid-70s on Monday, and then we're back into the low 80s in sunshine going into Tuesday. I'm meteorologist Jeff Womack. That's the KBOW Copper 94 weather.
5: And thanks, Jeff. Currently outside the mining city, we do have some clouds in the sky, and we are sitting with a temperature of 56 degrees. 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
5: With the information you need, I'm Keith Valentine. The news this hour is a service of Mead Lumber. Butte community members had their opportunity to make their voice heard on Tuesday in the latest chapter in the still ongoing Superfund cleanup of the mining city. Dozens of people gathered at the Montana Tech Auditorium on Tuesday to hear the details of the EPA's newest plan for the Butte Priority Soils Operable Unit, which cuts the cleanup level for lead and residential soil and interior dust from 1,200 to 456 parts per million and lowers the timeline for evaluating and sampling homes and yards from 25 to 15 years. NBC Montana did report this comes after the EPA scrapped a proposal by the Biden administration to cut the lead level down to 175 ppm. While some residents say the newest proposal is a step in the right direction, they question why the new number is still higher than Anaconda's 400 ppm limit. The proposal also expands the current residential sampling and remediation area to include 7,100 additional households and puts the target for blood lead level to 5 micrograms per deciliter. Public comments can continue to be submitted to the EPA through June 30th by emailing epabuttepccomments@epa.gov. The EPA will provide formal responses in the Record of Decision Amendment, which Westrin says will be released later this summer. Deckerhoof Properties, which purposed the Butte Plaza Mall in 2024, is transforming the aging mall into a plaza-style shopping center as construction on a new Winco Foods gets underway. KBZK did report that a construction crew began tearing out the foundation of what was once the north end of the mall to make room for a new Winco Foods grocery store. Deckerhoof Properties purchased the mall in 2024 and just over 9 acres north end site to Winco last year. The new mall owner plans to turn the mall into a plaza-style shopping center as construction on the Winco Foods and the mall redesign is expected to continue into next year. June 15th marked World Elder Abuse Awareness Day, a global effort to shine a light on abuse, neglect, and exploitation of older adults and encourage people to recognize the warning signs. State leaders gathered in Helena to raise awareness and stress the importance of protecting some of the state's most vulnerable residents. KBZK did report that in 2023, the Montana Department of Justice introduced the Elder Justice Unit and has investigated around 110 cases since its start. But it is not just scams that impact our seniors. They can also be targets of neglect and emotional and physical abuse. The issues continue to be reported, for every one report, it is estimated that 23 go unreported. If you believe yourself or someone you know is a victim of

0: Made lumber from design to finish.
1: Kids in the Gallatin Valley can get a free healthy meal this summer through HRDC's Summer Lunch Program, which kicked off Monday in Bozeman. NBC Montana did report that the program is available to children up to 18 years of age and runs Monday through Friday through August 26. Meals will not be served June 19th and July 3rd. HRDC is offering the lunches at several locations around the area, giving families multiple places to stop by so children can get something to eat. Summer Lunch could not operate without a dedicated team of more than 70 volunteers. 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
1: From ABC News, I'm Brian Clark. The U.S. and Iran are set to sign an agreement aimed at ending the war on Friday, right? Well, President Trump says maybe.
2: I've gone into deals that were 100% and they don't happen. I've gone into deals that there was no chance of getting them done, and it happens, and they happen easily. So you never know with deals, do you? But you're going to find out pretty soon. I think it'll be done. They want to sign.
1: He's at the G7 in France, and ABC's Karen Travers is there and says there's plenty of confusion about what's in the agreement.
3: The president has said that he doesn't want to see it publicly released until it's formally signed, and that is not scheduled to take place until Friday here in Switzerland. Remember, the president and the vice president signed this on Sunday digitally, but now the president also seems to be casting some doubts on whether the text that was signed digitally on Sunday is actually the final text.
1: A judge in New York said today Luigi Mangione is going to assert a psychiatric defense at a state murder trial in the killing of UnitedHealthcare CEO Brian Thompson. Mangione, if that succeeds, could be sent to a psychiatric facility instead of prison. Attorney and ABC legal analyst Brian Buckmeyer explains what this means for the trial.
4: The defense has to turn over all psychiatric information to the prosecution. They're going to have the ability to rebut that he had an extreme emotional disturbance at this time. It could, in a worst-case scenario, delay the trial because the prosecution will say, hey, we need our own expert to evaluate this defense and see whether or not we can make arguments against it. If it doesn't delay the trial, it's going to add a whole other argument.
1: Americans are spending more. Retail sales in May were up by almost a full percentage point. Today, the Federal Reserve will announce its latest rate decision. It's expected to leave rates unchanged. The first announcement from new chair Kevin Warsh. Tropical storm Arthur has formed in the Atlantic. It is the first named storm of the Atlantic hurricane season. 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
1: Rex Huerman, the man who was convicted of committing a series of murders on Long Island, is set to be sentenced today. The hearing is ongoing right now. Families of the women Huerman killed are addressing the man. ABC's Aaron Katursky has more.
10: He was first identified as a suspect in 2022 thanks to his distinctive vehicle. And he was arrested the next year after his DNA was retrieved from pizza crust in the trash outside his office. Since then, the sheriff here told us Huerman has been reading books about other murders and has corresponded with at least one other killer.
1: He admitted to killing 8 women. A private jet headed to Austin from Baja California crashed last night in Texas. One person was killed.
11: After reporting a mechanical issue, the crew of the 7-passenger jet diverted to Laredo but came down short of the airport and crashed onto a highway.
12: We can literally feel the heat from the fire.
11: Zyra Garza drove up on the scene.
12: I didn't know if that fire was going to make the aircraft explode.
13: Oh my God.
11: Our video shows first responders and civilians trying to douse the flames and rescuing people trapped inside the jet. Police say one person died and 5 were hospitalized. Jim Ryan, ABC News.
1: Parent company of Sam Adams says its Boston taproom ran out of its signature Boston lager over the weekend because soccer fans from Scotland in town for the World Cup drank 4 times as much beer as is usually sold. The company said they had to schedule an emergency delivery. I'm Brian Clark, ABC News.
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15: And taking a look at your weather forecast for today, as we're going to see the sunny skies, a high around 70, and those winds, they could be gusting around 25 miles per hour. Tonight, we do have a chance of rain, partly cloudy skies with a low around 42, with winds gusting around 25 miles per hour. For your Thursday, we're looking at some sunny skies with a high around 75 degrees. Currently, outside the mining city, we do have some clouds in the sky, and we are sitting with a temperature of 57 degrees. 58 degrees in Wise River, 60 degrees in Phillipsburg, 61 degrees in Dillon, Helena, Deer Lodge, Melrose, Anaconda, Three Forks, 63 degrees in Boulder, and 54 degrees in Basin. That's your weather forecast right here on your hometown station, KBOW. 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
0: Father's Day is almost here, and this is your reminder not to hold off on finding the perfect present. 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Attention Butte Silver Bow. The 406 People's First Nonprofit is collecting names to put an initiative on the general election ballot this November. This initiative will make it the people's decision on whether or not data centers can be built in Silver Bow County. The petition needs 4,200 signatures to get this initiative on the November ballot. Add yours to the list today by visiting our studios at 660 Dewey Boulevard in Butte. 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

0: KBOW, your hometown classic hour. 1985 was the year. Miss Dolly Parton had Tie Our Love in a Double Knot. When you and I do return, going to take you on back to the year 1978.
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1: With the information you need, I'm Keith Valentine. The News This Hour is a service of Monterriers. Man was found unresponsive early June 13th at a gathering in Flathead County, prompting an active death investigation by the Flathead County Sheriff's Office. Deputies did receive the report at around 2:50 in the morning on June 13th. Investigators said a large party involving numerous juveniles and young adults had taken place earlier in the evening. Several people reported finding an adult male in a grassy area near the gathering. The man appeared highly intoxicated, was shivering, and did not respond to efforts to improve his condition, according to the preliminary investigation. NBC

0: near mile marker 64, according to the Mineral County Sheriff's Office. Evacuations were underway for residents between the closed bridge on Old Highway 10 to exit 65 on Interstate 90, including Elizabeth Lane. NBC Montana did report the authorities are notifying residents in the immediate area as the fire does continue to spread. Strong winds were driving the blaze and causing it to move rapidly. No information on the size of fire just yet. Teachers from across Montana are sharpening their culinary skills this week at Flathead Valley Community College. The college hosted its Recipe for Success workshop, bringing high school family and consumer sciences and culinary teachers together for professional development with industry chefs. Organizers say the workshop reflects statewide curriculum updates while events and lesson planning, while giving teachers new strategies they can bring back into their classrooms. NBC Montana did report that educators traveled from Big Sky, Polson, Helena, Butte, Billings, and more to take part in the training. Lessons included bread making, sauce preparation, and chocolate tasting. KBOW Newstime, 9:34.
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0: 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Beginning on July 2nd, Music on Main will take place every Thursday from 6 to 9 p.m. through August 27th, with a special fans' choice show on September 3rd outside the Covalite Theater. This means Main Street from Broadway to Park Streets will be closed off to vehicle traffic during the concerts, so there will be plenty of space for vendors and for sitting or dancing. This year's lineup features a spectrum of genres with bands from Butte and elsewhere in the Treasure State, as well as Jeff Crosby of Idaho and Snacks at Midnight from Spokane. The first 75 kids at Music on Main each week will receive a $5 food voucher, and there will be kid activities including a foam machine, weather permitting. NBC Montana did report that Northwestern Energy will be serving free Shirley Temples for kids, and the Kiwanis Club will be pouring root beer floats. Music on Main is made possible thanks to the work of volunteers and community sponsors. This includes volunteers from Butte Spirit Homes to help with setup and managing garbage, and the M&M vending beverages. Major sponsors this year include Clearwater Credit Union and Butte Auto, with additional grant funds from the Town Pump Charitable Foundation and the Superfund Advisory and Redevelopment Trust Authority. Taking a look at that weather forecast for today, as we're going to see some sunny skies and a high around 70 degrees. Also, we'll have some winds gusting around 25 miles per hour. Tonight, we do have a chance of rain, partly cloudy skies with a low around 42, with winds gusting around 25 miles per hour. For your Thursday, we're looking at more sunny skies with a high around 75 degrees. Currently outside the mining city, we do have some clouds in the sky, and we are sitting with a temperature of 59 degrees. 59 degrees also in Wise River, 60 degrees in Phillipsburg, 63 degrees in Dillon, 61 degrees in Helena, Deer Lodge, Melrose, and Anaconda, 62 degrees in Three Forks, 55 degrees in Basin, and Boulder has a temperature of 64 degrees. And that is your weather forecast right here on your hometown station, KBOW. 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

0: KBOW, your hometown classic hour, 1971, Mr. Mel Tillis, brand new Mr. Me. 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And, of course, you can catch the party line on the web, KBOW550.net, where Ron will be hosting the party line later on this afternoon after the ABC News. He'll be bringing in his first guest for the first half of Alex's Lemonade Stand. And then the second half is Reno's Bowling. It all happens right here on your hometown station in the afternoon with the Party Line, the longest running program in North America.
1: The Powell County Chamber of Commerce is excited for Territorial Days in Deer Lodge on Saturday, June 20th. 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
0: KBOW, your hometown classic hour. That's going to do for me on this Wednesday morning. Morgan is on his way in the studio. He'll be taking care of you all the way up until the 5 o'clock hour, of course, with that break in between for the party line between 1 and 2 p.m. right after the ABC News. You have a fantastic rest of your Wednesday. Enjoy the warmer weather out there, and not so warm as yesterday, but it's still warm. And, you know, hopefully you don't get too blown away by the wind. And before I take off on out of here, 1983 was the year. Her name, Miss Crystal Gayle. And Too Many Lovers, Not Enough Love. Right here on your hometown classic hour station, KBOW.

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1: From ABC News, I'm Michelle Franzen. Details over the memo of understanding between the U.S. and Iran remain murky, with few details of the terms of the peace agreement coming out. President Trump at the G7 summit this week touting the deal to world leaders, saying it would be finalized Friday in Geneva. ABC's Karen Travers is there.
2: The president has said that he doesn't want to see it publicly released until it's formally signed, and that is not scheduled to take place until Friday here in Switzerland. Remember, the president and the vice president signed this on Sunday digitally, but now the president also seems to be casting some doubts on whether the text that was signed digitally on Sunday is actually the final text.
1: FBI officials say the investigation into that foiled drone attack at the White House UFC event Sunday is ongoing. Five suspects have been charged. Authorities, though, say multiple suspects remain at large.
3: These defendants are facing a range of charges from conspiracy against the United States, conspiracy to injure and kill federal officers, as well as conspiracy to commit violence on White House grounds. None of them, as of yesterday, have entered pleas in any of their cases. We've reached out to their attorneys for comment and have not heard back from any of them
1: ABC's
3: yet.
1: Alex Mallon. In New York, a judge sentenced Gilgo Beach serial killer Rex Huerman to life in prison without the possibility of parole. That sentence in line with a plea deal the 62-year-old disgraced architect made with prosecutors in exchange for pleading guilty to the murders of eight women starting in the 1990s. The majority of women, sex workers, Huerman lured to the Long Beach Island area, killing them and dumping their bodies. Here's ABC's Aaron Katursky.
4: He was first identified as a suspect in 2022 thanks to his distinctive vehicle, and he was arrested the next year after his DNA was retrieved from pizza crust in the trash outside his office. Since then, the sheriff here told us Huerman has been reading books about other murders and has corresponded with at least one other killer.
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5: From ABC News and Good Morning America, I'm Lori Bergamotto. Today's Brightly Moment is brought to you by Macy's. This Father's Day, we look back at one inspiring father and son duo.
6: Brought the idea to my dad to ride across the U.S.
7: Heck yeah. It's like a bucket list thing.
5: The pair started their 3,000-mile bike ride in Pacific City, Oregon, documenting the highlights of their days.
8: Now I are biking across the United States on this rough road on this beautiful day.
5: After 42 days on the road, biking up to 80 miles a day, both father and son found something even greater than the joy of adventure.
6: I feel like I know who my dad is better after this trip.
7: It was really amazing, and just to see the man he's turned into was real special.
5: Both dad and son agree the best part of the experience was being together. This Brightly Moment has been brought to you by Macy's. This Father's Day, let Macy's be your guide to gifting.
1: Luigi Mangione in a New York courtroom today. The judge saying at the state trial, Mangione's attorneys plan to argue he was suffering an extreme emotional disturbance when he shot and killed United Healthcare CEO Brian Thompson, allegedly. A historic drop in the infant mortality rate in the U.S.
9: Medical advances and public health campaigns get much of the credit for the drop in infant deaths. The CDC reported 5.4 deaths per 1,000 live births last year. As low as the number is, it's more than twice the rate of some other industrialized nations, including Italy, Japan, Spain, and Sweden.
1: ABC's Jim Ryan. A deadly private plane crash on a busy highway in Laredo, Texas last night. That jet heading to Austin from Mexico. Six people on board, one of them killed. ABC's Gio Benitez spoke with some Good Samaritans who helped out.
10: We saw that there was actually movement inside the aircraft. That's when my husband jumped out of the car and went straight to help out.
11: Zaira Garza and her husband were driving home when they came upon the scene. He was one of those heroes.
10: I was scared for the people inside and for the people that was helping. I didn't know if that fire was going to make the aircraft explode.
1: The oldest bridge in Paris now transformed into an artificial cavern. French street artist J.R. using printed fabric and air to create a dark, immersive experience. The monumental installation opens 24/7 till June 28th. Michelle Franz and ABC.
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14: And there was our ABC News here on your hometown station, KBOW. Hopefully you're having a great start to your Wednesday. Absolutely gorgeous out there. Less of a wind, which is also nice if you are getting outside. And also feel like your garbage can won't be blowing over. But let's take a look at that weather forecast. Why don't we? Today, mostly sunny skies and high of 70. Still some relatively high winds with gusts right around 25 miles an hour. This evening, chance of a rain returns. Only until about midnight with a low right around 42. We get saying high around 25 miles an hour, dropping down to about 20 miles an hour tomorrow. Otherwise, sunny, high at 75. And Friday, Juneteenth, mostly sunny skies with a high of 81 and no wind to speak of as of right now. Currently be a little bit cooler than yesterday, 59 degrees and 10 mile an hour wind coming out of the west. 60 degrees in Wise River, 62 in Melrose, 64 degrees in Dillon and Three Forks. Well, I'm going to be choosing Texas. No, not the L. Langley song, just the song called Texas by Blake Shelton to start us off on KBOW here on our Wednesday morning.

0: little prayer from Shaboozy and Jelly Roll with a song that they won a Grammy for with Best Country Performance. Someone who also has in her award shelf a couple Grammys. Got there eventually. Lainey Wilson, she has her latest coming up next as we are getting ready for Boomers, getting ready for Montana News. And just a wonderful day right here on your hometown station. Thanks for sticking around.
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0: Zany and Funky Swallow. 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Coming up, we got Boomers, we got Megan Maroney, maybe even a little George Strait for you here on your hometown station. 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
2: 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The Englishman said he had no control and no warning about the occurrences. American demonologists Ed and Lorraine Warren heard about Ramsey's plight and invited him to come to the U.S. for an exorcism. He agreed. More next.
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2: On June 17, 1989, Bill Ramsey sat in the front of a Connecticut church facing Bishop Robert McKenna.
4: Started the ceremony with a very solemn prayer in Latin, and I just sat there, and suddenly I began to shake, and I thought, God, something's happening. He's bringing on an attack. Something's going on here. And I had an attack, and apparently he commanded the devil to leave, and I came around with feeling that some kind of evil had gone from me.
2: After the ritual in Connecticut, Ramsey returned to England. Years later, he said he hadn't had any further attacks. Boomers is back tomorrow.
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1: Well, good morning. With the information that you need at 10:30, I'm Morgan Griffin. News This Hour is being brought to you as service by Welker Chiropractic. Billings police are investigating a single vehicle fatal crash involving a motorcyclist. Crash happened at 10:36 p.m. on Tuesday near Laurel Road and I-90, according to a post on social media. KTVQ reports that several roads in the area and the crash were shut down during the investigation. The road was reopened shortly before 6 a.m. today, according to the police. Details of the crash, including the identity of the motorcyclist, were not immediately released. Custer County Commissioners voted against joining a lawsuit against the Montana Board of Investments and the Montana Department of Public Health and Human Services over the handling of the upcoming state forensic mental health facility. Commissioners made the vote Tuesday afternoon following a meeting with the public. Laurel Cared, a group opposing the facility coming to Laurel, had offered Custer County the opportunity to join the lawsuit as a plaintiff. The group sent a letter to the commissioners that the proposed lawsuit is about whether state agencies will be held accountable. Custer County had presented Miles City to the state as a possible location for the facility, but was turned down for Laurel in November. MTN learned Tuesday that BOI purchased 114 acres west of Laurel for the facility. Commissioners said anticipated costs from the lawsuit factored into their decision to not participate. Well, your power bill is slated to go up again if you are a Northwestern Energy customer. On July 1st, the average electricity bill for a residential customer is hitting $131, up from $124.34 in May, according to data from the utility. Just 4 years ago, the average for 1 month was still less than $100 at $91.27. The monopoly utility filed the rate increase with the Montana Public Service Commission on June the 3rd as a quarterly adjustment of variable costs such as fuel. The increase comes in the midst of inflation, concerns that data centers will jack up rates even more, and a pause by the PSC on cost-sharing tool that's meant to mean savings at times for customers. Northwestern Energy spokesperson Jody Black said the utility's rates remain below the national average electric rate and system is more reliable.

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1: The Town Pump Charitable Foundation recently announced it would be providing $750,000 in grants to volunteer fire departments across the state to help to cover costs of training, equipment, tools, technology, clothing, and other necessary items. The Montana Standard reports that grant applications are available now at Town Pump's website through July 17th and will be awarded on July 31st. Bill McGlattery, a spokesperson for the foundation, said, "It is an honor and a privilege for the Town Pump Charitable Foundation to provide support to volunteer firefighters across Montana. Every day, volunteer firefighters across Montana dedicate their time to protect the life and property of their neighbors." McGlattery noted, "The volunteer fire department often don't receive government funding and are dependent of community fundraisers and donations to cover expenses." Let's take a look at our weather forecast. Today, we're going to see mostly sunny skies and high of 70. Wind gets right around 26 miles an hour. This evening, chance of rain, mostly before midnight. Otherwise, cloudy with a low of 42. As we are headed into Thursday, sunny skies and high of 75. Wind gets right around 20 miles an hour. Juneteenth, the federal holiday, mostly sunny with a high of 81. Here in Butte right now, a few clouds dotting the sky, but not many. 61 degrees, 11 mile an hour winds out of the west. 62 in Phillipsburg, 63 in Anaconda, 64 in Deer Lodge, 65 degrees in Helena. With the information that you need at 10:35, I am Morgan Griffin. 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

0: Angelina Culture Wall. That is a cover of someone who lived down there in Victor. So basically Montana song at this point. You are listening to KBOW coming up, Community Engagement. Chris Young, Cassie Pope with Duet, and even a little Florida Georgia Line because it's finally summer, so we can bring them out. 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
1: From ABC News, I'm Michelle Franzen. In France, President Trump holding a press conference at the G7 summit with the U.S.-Iran proposed peace deal at the center. President Trump did not disclose full details of the memo of understanding set to be signed Friday. He addressed reports that the U.S. will invest money in Iran and unfreeze billions of Iranian funds.
2: We don't have to give them anything. But some people may want to invest. Like, what are you going to do? Say you can never, ever invest in a country? I mean, it's pretty tough. I don't mind being tough, but it's pretty crazy.
1: The president also says he's confident Iran won't be able to pursue its nuclear ambitions, but the latest U.S. intel has raised some doubts.
3: The U.S. and Iran are set to kickstart detailed nuclear negotiations on Friday, but officials say American intelligence agencies predict the Iranian regime will be unlikely to make the nuclear concessions the Trump administration expects to see. The president making it plain that military action is still on the table.
2: If I don't like it, if they don't behave, we'll go right back to dropping bombs right smack in the middle of their head.
3: Shannon Kingston, ABC News, the State Department.
1: After federal authorities disrupted an alleged drone attack at Sunday's UFC event at the White House, the Justice Department now saying it bolsters the case for a secured White House ballroom.
4: The overnight filing to the D.C. Circuit Appeals Court has the Justice Department arguing the plot to attack the UFC fight with drones and snipers is exactly the kind of threat the ballroom project would protect against. The Secret Service's deputy director has said despite the plot, the UFC event was never at risk. But the Justice Department says the plot underscores the need for a drone port and sniper nests on the roof of the ballroom. The appeals court is still weighing whether it will allow a lower court's order blocking construction to take effect. Stephen Portnoy, ABC News, Washington.
1: A wildfire emergency in Washington state. More than 2,000 homes threatened near Spokane and evacuations ordered, all due to the upriver fire that began Tuesday. You're listening to ABC News.
5: From ABC News and Good Morning America, I'm Lori Bergamotto. Today's Brightly Moment is brought to you by Macy's. This Father's Day, we look back at one inspiring father and son duo.
6: Brought the idea to my dad to ride across the U.S.
7: Heck yeah. It's like a bucket list thing.
5: The pair started their 3,000-mile bike ride in Pacific City, Oregon, documenting the highlights of their days.
8: Now I are biking across the United States on this rough road on this beautiful day.
5: After 42 days on the road, biking up to 80 miles a day, both father and son found something even greater than the joy of adventure.
6: I feel like I know who my dad is better after this trip.
7: It was really amazing, and just to see the man he's turned into was real special.
5: Both dad and son agree the best part of the experience was being together. This Brightly Moment has been brought to you by Macy's. This Father's Day, let Macy's be your guide to gifting.
1: The man accused of shooting and killing UnitedHealthcare CEO Brian Thompson was in court today. Attorneys for Luigi Mangione telling the judge in his state case that they're petitioning for psychiatric argument to be presented at his trial, claiming Mangione suffered an emotional disturbance. ABC News legal contributor Brian Buckmeyer says if the argument is allowed at trial, it could change Mangione's sentencing.
9: At the time in which Mangione committed the crime, this is where the defense is going to argue, he had an extreme emotional disturbance. He acted upon that extreme emotional disturbance, and it was objective considering who he is in the circumstances that he was. And if that happens, it actually reduces the penalties that Mangione faces. He could still possibly go to jail or prison, but that's how it changes his case.
1: The U.S., Mexico, and Canada co-hosting the FIFA World Cup games. Fans at one of the World Cup teams are having a great time in a historic host city in the U.S.
10: Scotland fans have taken over Boston for the World Cup, and some of them told affiliates at WCVB.
11: I don't think Boston realized what was coming to it.
10: It's been good for local businesses, but not for beer supplies. Sam Adams' parent company says its Boston tap room ran out of its signature Boston Lager over the weekend after sales were four times higher than usual. Company says it resorted to an emergency delivery and added extra deliveries throughout this week.
1: ABC's Brian Clark. I'm Michelle Franzen. ABC News.
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14: 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You're listening to KBOW, brought to you as served by Royce's here. Let's take a quick look at that weather forecast today. Sunny skies, high of 70, some relatively high winds, but not as bad as last night, 25 miles an hour. So we'll continue the evening. We also might see a chance of rain with a low of 42. Thursday, sunny with a high of 75. And Friday, sunny and high of 81. Currently here in Butte, 61 degrees and sunny. 11 mile an hour winds out of the west. 63 in Wise River, 59 in Basin, 65 in Metro, 67 degrees in Three Forks. 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And starting off with Kay and Chesney, Somewhere With You. 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Heading to that 11 o'clock hour on KBOW.

0: Gary Underwood, before he cheats, you are listening to KBOW as we are headed right on through our 11 o'clock hour. Montana news coming up, a little Matt Stell, Luke Combs, and so much more great country music, including someone that you will be able to see in Missoula this Friday and Saturday at Zoo Fest. All coming up here on your hometown station. Father's Day is almost here, and this is a reminder not to hold off on finding the perfect present. 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They also have unique coffee mugs, head frame pint glasses, Mike Parenfoes, Bigfoot-themed gifts, and so much more. 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Happy Father's Day. 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
3: 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USS Stang, 1977 to 1980. 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
0: The Chicks. They will be the headliner there on Saturday night at Zoo Fest. If you want to see them, I think tickets are still available. 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

0: Happy Bayou on KBOW. Got Matt Stell coming up. I do like the transition from bro country to boyfriend country now. Boy or husband country, it seems like, with him and woman with Kane Brown. It seems like country is growing up a little bit, at least that generation of ours. 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
1: Good morning. With the information that you need at 11:30, I'm Morgan Griffin. News This Hour is being brought to you as service by the Hearthstone Apartments. The Billings Police are investigating a single vehicle fatal crash involving a motorcyclist. The crash happened at 10:36 p.m. on Tuesday near Laurel Road in I-90, according to a post on social media. KTVQ reports that several roads in the area of the crash were shut down during the investigation. The roads were reopened shortly before 6 a.m. today, according to the police. Details of the crash, including the identity of the motorcyclist, were not immediately released. Custer County Commissioners voted against joining a lawsuit against the Montana Board of Investments and the Montana Department of Public Health and Human Services over the handling of the upcoming state forensic mental health facility. Commissioners made the vote on Tuesday afternoon while a meeting with the public. Laurel Cared, a group opposing the facility coming to Laurel, had offered Custer County the opportunity to join the lawsuit as a plaintiff. The group said in a letter to the commissioners that the proposed lawsuit is about whether state agencies will be held accountable. Custer County had presented Miles City to the state as a possible location for the facility, but was turned down for Laurel in November. MTN learned on Tuesday that the BOI purchased 114 acres west of Laurel for the facility. Commissioner said anticipated costs for the lawsuit factored into their decision to not participate. Well, your power bill is slated to go up again if you are a Northwestern Energy customer. On July the 1st, the average electricity bill for a residential customer is hitting $131, up from $124.34 in May, according to data from the utility. Just 4 years ago, the average for 1 month was still less than $100 at $91.27. The Monopoly utility filed the rate increase with the Montana Public Service Commission on June 3rd as a quarterly adjustment of variable costs such as fuel. The increase comes in the midst of inflation, concerns that data centers will jack up rates even more, and a pause by the PSC on cost-sharing tool that is used to mean savings at times for customers. Northwestern Energy spokesperson Jody Black said the utility's rates remain below the national average electric rate, and the system is more reliable. A look at increases in the last 10 months show that much of it is coming from ongoing variable costs such as fuel. It also shows that Northwestern Energy plans to offset costs by selling power on the open market, fell far from its goal, and customers are taking the hit. In the last 10 months, Northwestern expected it would bring in $180.1 million in revenue from market sales, according to the MEIC and data from Northwestern. Only brought in $17.7 million said during the same period. That money helped offset the ongoing variable costs, but sales did not happen as projected. KBOW News Time is 11:33.

to cover costs of training, equipment, tools, technology, clothing, and other necessary items. The Montana Standard reports that grant applications are available now at the Town Pump website through July 17th and will be awarded on July 31st. Bill McGlattery, spokesperson for the foundation, says, "It is an honor and a privilege for the Town Pump Charitable Foundation to provide support to volunteer firefighters across Montana. Every day, volunteer firefighters across Montana dedicate their time to protect the life and property of their neighbors." McGlattery noted the volunteer fire departments often don't receive government funding, are dependent of community fundraisers and donations to cover expenses. Taking a look at our weather forecast today, sunny skies and high of 70, wind gusts around 25 miles an hour. This evening, chance of rain, otherwise cloudy with a low of 42, wind gusts around 25 miles an hour. Thursday, sunny with a high of 75, and Friday, sunny with a high of 81. Currently here in Butte, cloudy sky, 62 degrees and 15 mile an hour winds coming out of the west, 64 in Phillipsburg, 65 in Anaconda Deer Lodge, and 68 degrees in Boulder and Helena. With the information that you need at 11:35, I am Morgan Griffin. 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

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Then on Saturday, New Hope Clinic in Butte invites you to take part in their Community Day event. 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The Butte Archives invites you to join them for Hike Through History this summer. Program begins on July 16th and will feature a different tour every Thursday through September the 3rd. Tours are led by local historians, with each one driving and diving into a different aspect of Butte. For more info, call the Archives, 406-782-3280. And finally, 7th Annual Kenny Cook Memorial Scholarship Classic Car Show is Saturday, July the 18th. The event will take place from 9 a.m. to 3 p.m. at the Benny Goodman Park in East Anaconda. All funds raised during the show will support the Kenny Cook Memorial Scholarship Fund, giving local students a chance to succeed. That's our club calendar for our Wednesday, June 17th here on KBOW, brought to you as a service by our good friends at K&K Roofing. Devin, right on into the music with Sam Hunt and taking a little bit of your time.

0: Jordan Davis. Next thing you know, you're listening to KBOW. Next thing that you know, it'll be the top of the hour. We will have ABC News for you, but not before Corey Kent and then also Jeff Womack all in the next 20 minutes. 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
1: From ABC News, I'm Michelle Franzen. The U.S. releasing a 14-point proposal with Iran to end the war that's dragged into a fourth month. It's set to be signed Friday in Geneva. It includes reopening the Strait of Hormuz, resuming talks to finalize terms of the permanent deal, along with nuclear talks resuming and lifting key sanctions against Iran. ABC's Jonathan Carl says it appears Iran is getting far more than the U.S. and falls short, he says, of the joint agreement when compared to the Obama administration's agreement.
2: This is under the Obama deal. Iran reaffirms that under no circumstances will Iran ever, no time limit, will Iran ever seek, develop, or acquire any nuclear weapons. So that is something that was already in place in the agreement that President Trump ripped up during his first term. So there is going to be a lot of criticism of this agreement, and a lot of it coming from the people that were cheering the president on when he engaged on this military operation in the first place.
1: Senator Tom Cotton announcing the Senate Intelligence Committee hearing for Jay Clayton's nomination for Director of National Intelligence, now postponed and will be rescheduled because, quote, the president had directed Clayton not to appear at his confirmation hearing today. Earlier, the president indicated Clayton would not continue until his pick to replace Clayton as U.S. Attorney in New York, Jamie McDonnell, is confirmed. In Washington State, fire crews are battling a fast-growing wildfire, the Upriver Fire, triggering evacuations outside Spokane. Washington, ABC's Alex Stone is near the scene.
3: Firefighters here know that they have lost homes overnight in these neighborhoods right here, but they don't know how many homes. They've actually got to go in and count later on today. It's been so active overnight that they haven't been able to actually go in and get a full accounting. Over 2,300 homes are in the path of a fire. Hotels are full of evacuees waiting for word on the fate of their homes.
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4: From ABC News and Good Morning America, I'm Lori Bergamotto. Today's Brightly Moment is brought to you by Macy's. This Father's Day, we look back at one inspiring father and son duo.
5: Brought the idea to my dad to ride across the U.S.
6: Heck yeah. It's like a bucket list thing.
4: The pair started their 3,000-mile bike ride in Pacific City, Oregon, documenting the highlights of their days.
6: Now I are biking across the United States on this rough road on this beautiful day.
4: After 42 days on the road, biking up to 80 miles a day, both father and son found something even greater than the joy of adventure.
5: I feel like I know who my dad is better after this trip.
6: It was really amazing, and just to see the man he's turned into was real special.
4: Both dad and son agree the best part of the experience was being together. This Brightly Moment has been brought to you by Macy's. This Father's Day, let Macy's be your guide to gifting.
1: A private jet flying from Mexico to Austin, Texas, crash-landed before reaching its destination last night, killing one person.
7: After reporting a mechanical issue, the crew of the 7-passenger jet diverted to Laredo but came down short of the airport and crashed onto a highway.
8: We can literally feel the heat from the fire.
7: Syra Garza drove up on the scene.
8: I didn't know if that fire was going to make the aircraft explode.
9: Oh, my God.
7: Her video shows first responders and civilians trying to douse the flames and rescuing people trapped inside the jet. Police say one person died and five were hospitalized. Jim Ryan, ABC News.
1: Authorities say three teens were among those on the plane. In New York today, a judge sentencing Gilgo Beach serial killer Rex Huerman to life in prison without the possibility of parole. That sentence in line with a plea deal that the 62-year-old disgraced architect made with prosecutors, pleading guilty to the murders of eight women starting in the 1990s. The majority of women sex workers Huerman lured to the beach. More from ABC's Aaron Katursky.
10: He was first identified as a suspect in 2022 thanks to his distinctive vehicle. And he was arrested the next year after his DNA was retrieved from pizza crust in the trash outside his office. Since then, the sheriff here told us Huerman has been reading books about other murders and has corresponded with at least one other killer.
1: As part of the plea deal, Huerman also agreed to meet with the FBI's behavioral team. Michelle Franzen, ABC News.
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12: There was our ABC News for a lunchtime hour on KBOW, brought to you as service by Right Now Cleaning. As we are headed through it, we do have a midday mark report coming up, a noon mark report as well from Northern Ag Network. But first, let's get our report from our staff meteorologist, Jeff Womack, tell us about our weather coming up.
13: Anaconda sunshine today and 73, 44 overnight tonight. As we get into Thursday, we'll be in the upper 70s. Friday now, we bumped it up a little bit. I think we'll be in the mid-80s, low 80s on Saturday. Some showers to cool us down later on in the day, though. 45 for the overnight low, and then we'll be at 77 on Sunday. Sunshine on Monday next week, upper 70s, and we're back into those mid-80s by the time we get into Tuesday. Now for Deer Lodge today, clearing skies, 71, 44 overnight tonight. Thursday, we can plan on 76, low 80s for Friday. A couple of pop-up storms on Saturday with upper 70s, and then Sunday we should have numbers back in the mid-70s. Whitehall, 77, 45 overnight, 82 before we're through on Thursday with mid-80s rounding out the week. Now for Saturday, some storms in 81. They don't look to be too heavy, though. Upper 70s on Sunday. And then for Butte, we'll be at 70 today, mostly sunny, 41 overnight tonight, and then 75 for our high temperature as we get into Thursday. We'll end the week with 80s. Thunderstorms are back, a little bit heavier for us on Saturday with 76. We'll keep the 70s, maybe a sprinkle still. On Sunday, we'll top her off at 74. Sunshine, mid-70s on Monday, and then we're back into the low 80s in sunshine going into Tuesday. I'm meteorologist Jeff Womack. That's the KBOW Copper 94 weather.
12: Thank you, Jeff. Take a quick look at our current conditions here in Butte. Cloudy skies, 14-mile-an-hour wind out of the west, and 63 degrees, 70 degrees in Dillon, and Three Forks, 59 in Basin, 67 in Melrose. There's Bear KBOW weather, and we are going to send you back to the 90s. 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

0: Anything else through our day? Hopefully, don't need 20 cigarettes. 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Morgan Wallen for you on KBOW. This brings us into our midday market report from Jace Thompson for this week from the Montana Livestock Auction right here on KBOW.
1: Well, good afternoon, folks. This is Jace Thompson with the Montana Livestock Auction here to give our market report from our regular sale plus our dry cow and bull special there on Tuesday, June 16th. Sold 570 head. Called the market a couple bucks lower, steady to a couple bucks lower. The front end, very front end of those feeding cows were steady, but anything under that, we definitely saw a little bit of a drop off this week. Nothing too severe, but maybe $2-3. The bulls, slaughter bulls, would also be just a little bit lower. Everything else I'd call steady. Good run of cattle, a lot of buyer participation. Had about 100 head of feeders. They were a really good market on those feeders. We had a handful of people on the internet and then four or five people buying there in the seats. So definitely a lot of buyer participation. Market's still really, really good. We're looking forward to kind of seeing some good runs of cows here going into the summer. We'll be back at Montana Livestock Auction next Tuesday, June 23rd, for a regular sale. We'll start at 10 a.m. there. You can view consignments at www.montanalivestockauction.com, or if you have questions, you can give us a call at 406-782-1884. Thank you all, and we'll see you next Tuesday.
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2: It's time for the Noon Market Report. From the Northern Ag Network, I'm Colton Young. Part of our Northern Ag Network crew attended the Montana Farm Bureau Federation's summer conference this week in Kalispell. The conference was action-packed with tours around the area, several committee meetings, and updates from the American Farm Bureau Federation. Our network's Andy Schwab was able to catch up with Dr. John Newton, the Vice President of Public Policy for the American Farm Bureau. Dr. Newton said the American Farm Bureau Federation is hopeful to see text from the Senate version of the Farm Bill very soon.
5: Well, we're in close communication with Chairman Bozeman's team on the Farm Bill. We hope that we'll see a Farm Bill, text of the Farm Bill, introduced sometime in the next few weeks or so. And then, you know, of course, helping to build support for the Farm Bill and help the senator get that out of committee is one of our top priorities right now.
2: Newton also discussed the push on Capitol Hill for additional economic relief for producers.
5: Additional economic aid is a priority of Senator Bozeman's. It's a priority of Senator Hovind. Senator Thune has been working on it. Senator Lindsey Graham has been working on it. And it's actually a bipartisan issue. It's not a partisan issue. President Duvall had the opportunity to go visit with Senator Klobuchar. She recognized that we need to do something. President Duvall went and saw Senator Warnock in Georgia. He recognized that we need to do something. Even the president has said we need to do something. So I certainly think that another round of economic aid is going to happen.
2: Dr. John Newton said that labor reform is also a top priority for the American Farm Bureau Federation and said that reform to the H-2A program is underway.
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2: The Livestock Marketing Association is kicking off their annual convention today in Deadwood, South Dakota. The opening session will begin this afternoon with a discussion on emergency preparedness. Then the afternoon will be full of government and industry affairs committee meetings, and several breakout sessions are on the docket first thing tomorrow. Be sure to tune in as well this Saturday morning as the World Livestock Auctioneer Championship will take place in St. Hodge, South Dakota. Wishing the best of luck to Montana's Jace Thompson and North Dakota's Chaz Ofis and Austin Henderson. And a new report from U.S. Farmers and Ranchers in Action predicts that the United States could lose up to 30 million acres of corn by the year 2050 if new sources of feed demand are not found and ethanol blending remains at 10%. The report comes as the Senate is expected to take up E15 sales legislation in the coming days. Now, the report did state with a higher blend rate, in addition to a convergence of technology, it would lift U.S. corn yields by 1.6% annually through 2050, expanding production by nearly 50%. But without seeing growth in biofuel regulations, the report did project ethanol demand to fall by 6 billion gallons by 2050.
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2: So far this week, the cattle markets have been off to a very hot start, feeling well supported by the box beef values. We are seeing a soft pullback in those values today. Choice cutouts are down $3.47. They're still sitting at $3.96.11. Select is up 57 cents at $3.77.42. Due to seeing that slight pullback, we are seeing the easing of the contracts this afternoon. August feeder cattle, they're 55 cents softer at $3.66.32. September's down 80 cents at $3.64.47. August live cattle, just a touch lower at 35 cents at $2.48.85. October's down 52 at $2.41.47. We are seeing light cash cattle activity take place. Most live bid asking prices in Texas are from $2.60 to $2.62. That would be $2 better than last week. No dress trade has fully developed yet, so we might have to wait until tomorrow. Again, the markets will be closed on Friday, so we should expect heavy activity in the cash market tomorrow. Now, Superior Livestock's Corn Belt Classic is rolling in on day two in Sioux City, Nebraska today. Several big lots of Montana cattle have already hit the ring, demand record high here in the early summer. The Glennie Ranch out of Judith Gap, Montana, sold 190 head of mid to heavy 5-weight steer calves at $505. Most light 6-weight steers today selling from $470 to $490, heavy 6-weights atop of $475. The heifer mates are not too far behind on the slide as light 5-weights. They're bringing $470 to $505 with 900-pound nearby delivery heifers, $329 to $333.
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2: Plenty of optimism at the midpoint of this week in the grain markets. Now favorable weather conditions for the Corn Belt region have led to an increase in estimates for the corn yield, now sitting at 182 bushels per acre for this year. July corn this afternoon is a nickel better at 419. September corn up 550 at 428. Soybeans also saw an increase in their estimates for the yield, up a half a bushel, now to 52.5 bushels per acre for the year. China interest also starting to circulate this week. It does have July beans up another 5 cents today at 11.35, with August 5.75 better at 11.40 and a quarter. As for the wheat markets, both quality and quantity in the southern soft red wheat areas starting to see some concerns with extremely wet conditions occurring the past few days. However, early harvest rolling in the Midwest shows Kansas wheat very poor yields and poor quality. July Kansas City hard red winter wheat today up 16.75 at 6.50 and a half. September 16.50 better at 6.57.50. July Minneapolis spring wheat up 10.50 at 6.22. September's 10.25 better at 6.45. That's going to do it for today's Noon Market Report. I'm Colton Young from the Northern Ag Network.
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0: Well, good afternoon. With the information that you need at 12:30, Morgan Griffin. News This Hour is being brought to you as service by Hoyle Fine Jewelry. The Bozeman Police Department reported a heavy police presence near Griffin and Rouse. Please avoid the area, the department wrote. Nonstop Local Reports posted not say what prompted the police presence. A spokesperson for the Bozeman Police Department did tell Nonstop Local they do not have any details to give out right now, but did clarify there's not a public safety risk to the public at this time. The Montanans will have a chance to vote on law aimed at limiting the amount of money spent in elections. Following an announcement on Tuesday, the Transparent Election Initiative had exceeded the required number of signatures needed to get on the ballot. And while the idea to use state law to counter the Citizens United decision by the U.S. Supreme Court put forth by former Montana Commissioner of Political Practices Jeff Mangum had been dubbed the Montana Plan, other states have taken the model and beaten the Treasure State to the finish line. Last month, Democratic Hawaii Governor Josh Green signed Senate Bill 2471 into law after it passed on a series of bipartisan votes through the legislative process. The law has almost identical language to the Montana Ballot Initiative, using a legal strategy promoted by the Center for American Progress to use the state's ability to regulate the powers granted to corporations. In state law in Montana and Hawaii, our official persons comprise nonprofits, trusts, partnerships, corporations, trade associations, or unincorporated associations. Daily Montana reports that the idea is that since the powers given to corporations are regulated by states, the states can limit those powers, in this case prohibiting them from contributing to elections, candidates, or political parties. While dozens of similar bills have been introduced in legislatures across the country, Hawaii is the first to be signed into law and will take effect in the summer of 2027. Bozeman Yellowstone International Airport is preparing for another busy summer travel season with the completion of a major ground transportation expansion project and the addition of a new coffee destination inside the terminal. Airport officials say the construction on the east end of the terminal is near completion, bringing new space for buses, shuttles, and private transportation providers that serve thousands of travelers each year. NBC Montana reports the project expands and reconfigures the airport's dedicated transportation area, adding more bus parking capacity, and redesign traffic flow to improve efficiency for operators picking up and dropping passengers. Improvements come as Bozeman-Yellowstone International Airport continues to experience significant growth in passenger traffic and works to expand facilities to accommodate increasing demand. KBOW Newstime is 12:33.

The second iteration of the Zootown Festival is slated to kick off at 1:30 p.m. on Friday afternoon at the Missoula County Fairgrounds. The two-day festival features 12 bands scheduled each day. Headliners and Lumineers are scheduled to end at 10:30 p.m. on Friday. The whole thing gets running again with the same schedule, but different musical acts on Saturday. And headliners and Chicks will set to close things out. Montana State reports.

miles an hour. This evening, chance of rain. Otherwise, cloudy with a low 42. Thursday, sunny with a high of 75. And I guess we're around 20 miles an hour. And Friday, sunny and high of 81. Currently here in Butte, 63 degrees in sunny skies. 65 in Phillipsburg and Anaconda. And Deer Lodge, 70 degrees in Boulder and Helena. With the information that you need at 12:35, I'm Morgan Griffin. 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

0: Lane Calvert never coming back on KBOW. We are headed right through this lunchtime hour, getting ready for Party Line. I know that we, or I say, you know, we have a great show, well, most days, but today it truly is because we have a couple people coming on to talk about the Alex's Lemonade Stand Foundation for Childhood Cancer. 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We're going to talk to Ron Davis all about it. 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

0: George Burge, and it won't be long. 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Cloudy out there, but does still feel like a summer day. 63 degrees and windy. 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
1: If you have ever watched, I believe that, or it was Heavens to Betsy. Heavens to Betsy music video from him was filmed in Paradise Valley a couple winters ago. Once again, that was mixed with life. He said it was like negative 50. It wasn't. I don't think we got a day down there that summer. I think the coolest it was like negative 20, which is still very, very, very cold. Anyways, we are getting ready for Party Line. Once again, Alex's Lemonade Stand Foundation for Childhood Cancer is coming in to talk about upcoming fundraiser. 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
1: From ABC News, I'm Michelle Franzen. After the G7 summit ended in France, U.S. officials offered a readout of the memo of understanding between the U.S. and Iran, set to be formalized Friday. The terms include an immediate ceasefire on all points, including Lebanon, where Israel has carried out strikes against Iran-backed Hezbollah. Earlier, President Trump at a news conference telling reporters that talks will resume on Iran's nuclear ambitions.
2: Importantly, Iran has agreed that they will neither produce nor procure a nuclear weapon, neither produce, because originally they said, they talked about that they will not develop a nuclear weapon. And some people found it okay. These guys didn't, in all fairness, but some people, but I didn't like it. Said it won't develop. I said, what happens if they should buy?
1: Under the Obama administration's joint nuclear deal, Iran was banned from developing nuclear weapons. Gas and oil prices, a major concern. Prices dipping on word of an agreement, but it could take time for gas prices to return to pre-war levels. The economy on the mind of the Federal Reserve Board. Members voting today to keep interest rates unchanged. New chair Kevin Warsh holding his first meeting and press briefing on the decision since becoming chair.
3: Economic activity is expanding at a solid pace, despite elevated uncertainty that owes in part to the conflict in the Middle East.
1: President Trump threatening to derail the signing of an extension of the Foreign Intelligence Surveillance Act, known as FISA, if Congress doesn't pass the controversial voting law. ABC's Selena Wang has details.
4: He says he's not going to approve that key FISA surveillance bill without the Save America Act. That is the president's sweeping voter ID bill that Senate Leader Thune has repeatedly warned does not have enough Republican support to advance.
1: Residents in Gulf states already dealing with flash floods this week, now bracing for the first tropical storm of the season. And in the Midwest, severe storms taking shape. Possible tornadoes are the threat in Illinois. 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
5: From ABC News and Good Morning America, I'm Lori Bergamotto. Today's Brightly Moment is brought to you by Macy's. This Father's Day, we look back at one inspiring father and son duo.
6: Brought the idea to my dad to ride across the U.S.
7: Heck yeah. It's like a bucket list thing.
5: The pair started their 3,000-mile bike ride in Pacific City, Oregon, documenting the highlights of their days.
8: Now I are biking across the United States on this rough road on this beautiful day.
5: After 42 days on the road, biking up to 80 miles a day, both father and son found something even greater than the joy of adventure.
6: I feel like I know who my dad is better after this trip.
7: It was really amazing, and just to see the man he's turned into was real special.
5: Both dad and son agree the best part of the experience was being together. This Brightly Moment has been brought to you by Macy's. This Father's Day, let Macy's be your guide to gifting.
1: Fire crews battling multiple wildfires in California along with Washington State. More than 2,000 homes near Spokane under threat. ABC's Alex Stone is near the fire zone.
9: The upriver fire started on Tuesday, quickly growing to hundreds of acres. And across the West, it's been a week of fire as temperatures are rising in California. Firefighters making progress on wildfires as well.
1: Some positive news about the health of the youngest Americans. ABC's Jim Ryan says U.S. infant mortality falling to its lowest rate on record.
10: Preliminary data from the Centers for Disease Control and Prevention finds that 5.4 babies per 1,000 born in 2025 didn't make it to their first birthday. As tragic as it is, it's the lowest rate in U.S. history. The decline was only fractions of a percentage point below the 2024 figure, but in hard numbers represented hundreds of lives.
1: Luigi Mangione back in a New York courtroom today. The judge overseeing his state trial says Mangione's defense attorneys plan to argue he was suffering extreme emotional disturbance when he fatally shot healthcare CEO Brian Thompson. ABC News legal contributor Brian Buckmeyer.
11: The defense has to turn over all psychiatric information to the prosecution. They're going to have the ability to rebut that he had an extreme emotional disturbance at this time. It could, in a worst case scenario, delay the trial because the prosecution will say, hey, we need our own expert to evaluate this defense and see whether or not we can make arguments against it. If it doesn't delay the trial, it's going to add a whole other argument.
1: I'm Michelle Franzen, ABC News.
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1: 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Good afternoon, everybody, and welcome to the KBOW Party Line 106. On this Wednesday, we've had some darker clouds move into the area. The winds, not like last night, but still some pretty good winds out there in the teens right now. And it looks like maybe even a rain cloud or two moving into the valley after a beautiful sunshiny start to the day. We're going to warm things right up because when it is warm, you need lemonade. You need something to cool you off. You need something to make those sunny days more enjoyable. We're going to give you a chance to do that, plus help a great cause today on the Party Line. So welcome to the Party Line as we get started up, and welcome to our guests. Hello, good afternoon.
2: Good afternoon.
3: Hi, good afternoon.
1: How are you guys today?
3: Not too bad. How about you?
1: I'm good. It's Wednesday.
2: We're almost halfway through the week.
1: So, you know, my grandma would say, quit wishing your time away. Well, you know, once I get past 5 o'clock, I stop wishing.
2: Yeah. not really wishing it away, just wishing for a little more free time.
1: Yeah, more of the freedom to enjoy, right?
3: Yeah.
1: I love it. Well, let's start with introductions, and always ladies first on the KBOW Party Line.
3: All right, well, I'm Michaela Bowling. I have lived in Butte since I was about 11. I'm not originally from here. I'm from Tucson, Arizona.
1: Wow. It's a bit of a weather change.
3: I was going to say, yeah. My parents dragged our family up here when I was a kid, and, you know.
1: Don't lie to me. You had a great time with your first snowball fight.
3: Yes, definitely. Okay, definitely.
1: The first time. The second time sucked, but the first one was good.
3: Yeah, we had parkas when we first moved up here. I'm not kidding you. We never wore them. Like, really heavy jackets, and we never wore
1: them.
3: That
1: was in July.
3: But, yeah. No, they smartly moved up here in the middle of, like, January. So. But yeah, so they moved us up here when I was a kid, and I have been here ever since. I've grown to love Butte over the last however many years I've been here. It's been almost 18, I believe.
1: Wow.
3: And yeah, so I enjoy, you know, getting out there. I like to golf. That's something that my husband and I do all the time. And like,
1: who's
3: to
1: better? Don't answer. I was gonna say,
2: she's getting really good.
3: I'm getting better. But yeah, I
1: spoke like a man who wants to go home tonight.
3: I was gonna say,
2: I want to sleep in my own bed.
3: He's not wrong. But yeah, so I don't know. I like
1: so
3: to be
1: Butte High grad.
3: Yep, I am. Graduated from Butte High in 2014. Then I went and got my bachelor's degree in accounting at MSU Billings. Yeah, it's been a really interesting last couple of years. I have been a part of the Silverbow Kiwanis.
1: Great people.
3: Yes, they're great people. It's been a very, very good program to be a part of, and definitely love spending time with them. And, you know, I haven't been back recently, but I'm hoping to sometime in the near future here. Yeah, I definitely enjoy just kind of the small town life Butte holds for us.
1: It's a great community. You know, Butte is a community.
3: Yes, and that's so. Just it. Butte is probably one of the best communities I've ever been a part of. So
1: excellent.
3: Yeah.
1: Without having to wear a parka.
3: Yes.
1: Just go on record
3: yep.
1: for that.
2: Yeah.
1: All right, she gave us a good look. How about yourself?
2: All right, well, so my name's Reno Bowling.
1: So far, you're right. I knew
2: those
1: you were.
2: Facts.
1: So
2: the,
1: I was fact-checking you.
2: Thank you. Appreciate you know. It. I came up to Butte for college. So I grew up in Southern California. Don't hold that against me, please.
1: No, what I will say is congratulations on being smart enough to get out.
2: Yes, absolutely. So and I don't like any of the policies that they're going on there. So I came up here, and I love Butte the way Butte is. That's just, I've enjoyed it. Anyway, so came up here, went to Tech, studied petroleum engineering, switched degrees kind of in the middle there, and went into marketing and finished off my marketing degree at MSU Billings.
1: Is that where you guys met?
2: No. We met through a group of mutual friends. We all went out to a bonfire and out in Feely, and we all hung out there. And then at the end of the night, we got taken home. I got dropped off, and I was saying, you know, goodbye and goodnight to them. And I got up to my doorstep, and I looked back, and I was like, you know, goodnight, Mitch. Goodnight, Deb. And clearly, my wife's name is not Deb. but it is a very loving nickname that our group of friends gave her. And I didn't know that at the time. So I just yelled back, you know, goodnight, Deb. And she screams from the car, my name's not Deb. And so I said, you know, well, what is your name? And she told me, and we connected thereafter and really haven't been apart since.
1: So she's been forgiving you for a lot of years.
2: Yeah.
3: She has. I was going to say it's been 11 years.
2: I think she's a little more upset with our friends for that fact and not me, but...
1: Hey, lie to yourself some more.
2: Yeah.
1: She picked you. You should have known.
2: Yeah.
1: That is so funny. What a great way to kind of get introduced.
2: Yeah.
1: George and Deb. Who?
3: Yeah, they aren't allowed to do that anymore. They have to tell the person my actual name first, and then they can call me Deb afterwards, because it happened more than once.
2: But yeah, so I've been up here for about 13 years now.
1: So you went on and got a marketing degree at MSUB, and then came back to Butte.
2: Yep. So I finished my degree online with MSU Billings, okay. So I never really left Butte.
1: Okay.
2: Stayed here, really did grow to thoroughly enjoy Butte and the people of Butte, and like we said, the community. It's so close-knit, and everyone's helping everyone. There really isn't someone that falls on hard times, and people say, you know, no, they can handle that on their own.
1: That mining camp mentality.
2: Yeah, Butte helps each other. It's great. I love it, and it's far better than other communities that I have been a part of.
1: Well, and the difference is it is a community.
2: And
1: people on the show, listen to the show, is probably saying, oh, here he goes again. But my dad used to always remind us when we were growing up, remember, you're in a mining camp. Butte's a mining camp. In a mining camp, if you're down and out, the community will raise up and it will take care of you. Because their family could be next.
2: Yep. Mm-hmm.
1: But if you raise yourself above the camp, it's going to bring you back down.
2: Mm-hmm.
1: Yeah. And that's so a mining camp. And Butte definitely fits that mold. Because, I mean, you look at when somebody passes in a family, all the food and the cookies and the things that are dropped off and the good wishes and how people, you know, just because my family could be next.
2: Mm-hmm.
1: And I hope people will treat my family well.
2: Yeah.
1: So it's that mentality. And it's the mining camp mentality. And this town welcomes it, shares it. It's like we do a fundraiser here in Butte and raise... You know, 50,000-60,000. They run the same kind of fundraiser with better items over in Bozeman and do 15,000.
2: Yep.
1: Because people here are going to help.
2: They do. Yep. And we experienced some of that when our first daughter passed away.
1: Yeah.
2: She passed away from leukemia, and you know, it was really, really difficult. No parent should ever outlive their child. And the community of Butte came together for us. So many people, truly, I think it was the entire town, that came together for us and helped us, and in more ways than I can begin to number.
1: So. Or what have you even expected, right?
2: Absolutely.
1: I mean, things happen where you went, huh?
2: Yeah, absolutely. I mean, there were people doing things behind the scenes on our behalf that helped us without us even knowing who they were or what exactly had happened, but our lives were tremendously lifted up by the people of Butte. So
1: that's amazing, isn't it?
3: Yep.
1: Gotta love it.
3: Mm-hmm.
1: And that's why you're here today.
2: Yeah.
1: Because you're doing something in memory of your daughter and doing something to help others.
2: Correct.
1: So
2: yes.
1: Paying it forward.
2: Yeah.
3: Pretty much, yeah.
1: We're going to talk about that after I take a timeout, okay?
2: Absolutely.
3: Sounds good.
1: All right, stick around. The Bowlings are here, and it's not bowling for dollars. Well, maybe it is. Bowling for dollars at a lemonade stand. Anyway, we'll get to all that as we continue our conversation today on The Party Line.
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0: BMW Party Lot. Pleasure to have you on board today, 117 on your Wednesday, June 17th. On the party line today, and we're talking lemonade stand today. The Bolings are in the studio, and I think you're going to find why this lemonade stand is so important as we talk today on the party line. So if you'd like to ask a question, if we forget something, or maybe call up with a donation, 406-494-7500, 406-494-7500, hashtag or #550 on the KPOW party line. 118 on this Wednesday, and thank you both for coming in and hanging out with me today.
1: Yeah, we're glad to be
2: here. Thanks for allowing us the opportunity.
1: Yeah.
0: I just love to talk to people from Butte about things that affect this community. Mm-hmm. And the loss of a little one in this town is something that rocks this entire community. Yeah. And that happened to you guys.
2: Yeah.
1: Yeah.
0: So give us kind of the story, and I hate to put you through this, and if you don't feel comfortable, please stop me, but tell us the story about Scarlett. Tell us, I mean, to lose, as Reno said, to lose your child, it's something no parent should ever have to go through.
2: Yeah.
1: Yeah. Yeah, so let's see here. Scarlett, she was probably one of the sweetest, most loving little girls. She had quite the personality, very bubbly, loved everybody.
2: Bright in the room.
1: Yeah, really bright in the room. She got to come to work with us every day since she was born. We both worked at Thriftway. And so she got to come to work with us and be in the office, and she was just... You know, she was everybody's baby, you know. Everybody loved her. And so she, fast forward to her first birthday, she got really, really sick. Hmm. And she wasn't getting better, you know. We weren't sure what was going on. We kept bringing her to the doctor.
2: It presented like a virus.
1: Yeah.
2: Like a respiratory virus, you know. Well, a little bit of a fever here and there.
0: She's a year old. She can't tell you.
1: Yeah.
0: So
1: she can't
0: parent,
1: tell us
0: you're
1: what's
0: trying
1: wrong.
0: To figure out what's going on.
2: Yeah.
1: Exactly. And so we went to the doctor probably, I'd say, 10 to 15 times. I'm not even exaggerating. We went over to St. James. We usually go to Anaconda for our pediatrician. We kept going. We tried everywhere. We went to a naturopath, everything we could think of. And we weren't getting any answers, and she wasn't getting better. So finally, we went to the doctor, and they were like, "You're going to the hospital right now." And this was after about probably 2 months of her just being sick.
0: Wow.
1: All the time.
0: No
1: one figured anything out. They, you know, and they had tried to get blood work done. And how do you get blood work on a one-year-old? You don't. It's incredibly difficult. You know, there's no one in the area that has like a pediatric wing.
0: Right.
1: You know, you have to drive to Kalispell. That's the closest, really.
0: Uh-huh.
1: And so there's no one who can really do those pediatric blood draws. And so that was the first hard hit, because we couldn't get someone to draw blood for her.
2: We'd have to sit there and hold her still while one of the ER nurses is
0: trying to find a vein.
1: You're trying to...
2: Poking our daughter six different times, trying to get blood, and it's just not working and not working.
0: And as a parent,
2: and she's screaming. And
1: yeah, as a parent, you're like, oh my gosh. So finally, you know, she's a doctor for Anaconda, but they have their clinic here. She sent us over to the community hospital in Anaconda, and they finally did blood work. They got it finally. And her counts came back at 600,000.
2: Her white blood count. 600,000.
1: And you're supposed to be like, I don't even know.
2: At most 8,000.
1: Yeah, I was like, it's like really low. And so she was at 600,000. And they said, we're lifelighting you out of here right now. They sent us first off to Kalispell. They didn't know if we were going to go to Denver or Kalispell. And they chose there first.
2: They buckled me and her into a gurney, me and my daughter into a gurney, put us on the Life Flight helicopter, and that was the first time I've ever been in a helicopter, and I was just not concerned with anything at all but my daughter. And we get to Kalispell, they get us up there, they get us into the pediatric wing and where we needed to be to get more tests run to see if Kalispell could treat it. They drew more blood, they did blood smear tests and everything, and if what she had was ALL, which is acute lymphatic leukemia or something like that. Sorry, so many different
1: terms
2: in my mind. But if it was ALL, they could treat her there. If it was AML, we'd have to be transported again. Well, it was AML, acute myeloid leukemia. So they immediately were, you need another medical evac, medvac, to Denver. And so daughter and I again load up, and this time in a plane out of Kalispell to Denver. And that all happened July 19th.
1: Yeah, July 19th of 2023. And this was literally, so July 19th, we're at the Anaconda Hospital. And then, well, technically, July 17th, we're at the Anaconda Hospital. And by July 19th, we had a full diagnosis. And they were still doing a workup just to see exactly. Yes. Yeah. Wow. Yeah. So 17th to 19th, we were already in Denver.
0: And really, up to that idea, no idea. Just knew she was not doing well.
1: Yeah.
2: And like I said, it all just presented like respiratory viruses with fevers.
1: Which, I mean, she did have that. Not to, you know, discredit that. She did have
2: those viruses.
1: Like, she most definitely did.
0: Because her body was running down.
1: Yeah, her body couldn't fight it off because she didn't have an immune system. So
0: you end up in Denver.
2: Yeah.
0: They find out exactly what she has.
2: So the pediatric doctors there, love them to death.
1: Yeah, Colorado Children's Hospital.
2: They truly are some of the best doctors that we have come across. And they work with all other doctors, too. It's not just, you know, they're only working with themselves. But anyways, they give us the diagnosis of AML and the cold hard facts of we need to start treatment now. So chemo treatment. And by this point, our daughter was so overburdened with her white blood counts and all these other things that are just, her body was so bloated from fluid retention and everything. And they had to put in a central line, and so they had to go through surgery with her. They had to do spinal draws for the fluid to see, you know, all the leukemia cells, and she was intubated. And so these are all things that no parent should go through with their child. No, nobody should go through, honestly. But we went through four different rounds of different chemo treatments with our daughter that each lasted about a month or so.
1: And here's the thing, like, her specific leukemia had a RAM phenotype that was like one in every, so like, it's like one in,
2: it was like one in 10 million.
1: Yeah, it was crazy, the number that, so
0: really
1: it was
0: rare.
1: Very rare. And
0: so AML, fishing to try to figure out how to
1: AML is hard enough to cure on its own, and then you throw in a curveball like that and you're like, okay, really? So, I mean, yeah, four rounds of chemo, it was just crazy. The first one, she went through it, and
2: didn't work.
1: And second, then they said, second one, we're switching it up, didn't work. Third one, they threw on a trial drug. They were really great. The hospital, like he said, they were doing everything. Our doctor, Amanda Winters is her name, she was absolutely phenomenal. She did all the research. She was talking to St. Jude. She was talking to Seattle.
2: She was
1: everyone.
2: Talking to doctors overseas as well.
1: She was trying to get anybody.
0: Trying to dial in what to do.
1: She was great. She fell across a trial medication where there were 30 patients. That's it. 30 patients in this trial. And out of the 30, I think almost all of them were in remission after the trial medication.
2: It
1: they
2: was
1: all
2: 33
1: had
2: and
1: they all had the specific, like, same exact lineup that Scarlett had.
0: Oh,
1: so it was just crazy that
0: so there
1: she
0: was some hope.
1: There, yes, and it made us very hopeful. And so she did. She as soon as she got approval, it took about a month and a half to 2 months to get approval. It took a while.
0: Which is sad.
2: Yes,
1: because it's hard. And they didn't want to approve it because she was a child.
2: Well,
1: the only,
2: she was an infant. Like,
1: the only
2: so
1: patients
2: young.
1: They had had were adults.
0: Oh.
1: And so they didn't want to approve it in a child. Well, thankfully, she finally got it. And so she, you know, she patched that in with some other chemo medications, but that one didn't work either.
2: The first round.
1: The first round. So then she finally dialed it in and came to, we're going to try this and the trial drug. And that's what we're going to do. And we're going to see if it works. And so 30 days, you know, came and went. And she was in remission. We, you know,
2: yeah, it was November, December, right?
1: It was just after Thanksgiving. It was November.
2: Yeah.
1: So, and we were just going in for another admission because we were assuming we were going to have to do another round and they were getting us admitted. And she came in there and she was like, she's in remission. She's in remission. We're getting you to bone marrow transplant, because that was our end goal, was to get our daughter to bone marrow transplant, because that was her only really true hope at survival. Was getting
0: it. Yeah.
1: Mm-hmm. And so... yeah, we got her into remission. It was probably one of the best days of our life to hear that.
2: Yeah.
1: She was thriving. She was doing really well, actually. She wasn't getting as sick. She was doing a lot better. We were absolutely over the moon. We couldn't even...
0: thought you were finally through.
1: Yeah, we thought we were through the worst of it. So yeah, we went through from the end of November until middle of January. Between Scarlett and then Reno, we were in and out of the hospital a lot. So Reno was matched to be her donor. They could have pulled a match from, you know, another stem cell donor. It could have worked out that way, but they thought that he was the best possible match for her. So he had to go through a whole bunch of testing, plus she had to go through a whole bunch of testing. I mean, we were in and out. She was getting CT scans, and he had to get a whole bunch of blood work. And, you know, there were a lot of hurdles that we had to, you know, go through, because we had a set date, and then something would happen, and it would set us back.
2: Yeah.
1: And we got pushed back for bone marrow transplant twice. So that was really hard. Just knowing that in the waiting, she wasn't being treated. You know, she had one more month, and then after that month was up, we had two solid weeks where she was not getting any medication. And so we had to just trust that it was going to be okay. And
2: yep.
1: We
2: got to bone marrow transplant. Like she said, I was Scarlett's donor. And going into it, you know, I didn't know what to expect when they say bone marrow transplant. I think, you know, giant drill into my bones and take out bone marrow. And, you know, I had no idea.
0: Nobody does.
2: Yeah.
0: So I'm looking forward to how this ended.
2: Yeah. So in reality, what they do is they knock you out. They take two giant needles and shove them into your hips and withdraw the cells from your bone marrow, and they are stem cells that, you know,
0: so it's not like they're taking all the marrow out of your bone, they're just taking cells.
2: It looks like blood.
1: It looks like blood.
2: And then it's basically a transfusion is the transplant to my daughter. So they took my bone marrow cells and basically a blood transfusion to her, and the idea is that those cells go into her bone marrow and start replacing
0: regenerate healthy bone marrow,
2: because the chemo, she had to go through one last round of chemo to get to the bone marrow transplant, and that chemo destroys all of her bone marrow cells so that my cells can go in and replace those. And it seemed like it was going well. Everything was trending the way it needed to. Things were going, you know, the way they should have. They took us to ring the bell, which is the...
0: She was done.
2: Yeah.
1: Yeah, she was cured.
2: That was the idea. And then they do a test, and they come back, and three of the doctors come in, and I already knew at that point it wasn't going to be a good answer. So,
0: you rang the bell.
2: Yeah.
1: Yeah. Rang the bell.
2: Free, fine.
1: We thought she was cured.
0: Part of your exit from the treatment center is one more last test.
2: Yeah.
1: Well, yeah. So they did this test, and before they should let people go, they should really make sure the results get in, because our results had not gotten in yet. But they were like, no, she's good to go. Everything's looking good. And she ended up getting norovirus, which is the stomach flu.
0: Yeah.
1: And for a kid like her, when they're immune compromised, it's horrible. They're so sick. And so she couldn't eat. She couldn't keep anything down. And so we got sent home. And she just, I mean, it was like a quick decline.
2: It was 12 hours.
1: Yeah, we were home, might I add. We were home in our apartment at Brent's place. And 12 hours, we were gone. And we were back in the ER and being admitted. That, like, it wasn't even 24 hours that we were gone. And so
2: all the nurses on the floor were like, I thought you were gone.
1: Yeah, why are you back?
2: Yeah.
1: You know, I mean, because you get close with all of them, you start to become really good friends with them, and they're like, what are you doing? Why are you here? Yeah. And
0: yeah, because they don't want to see you, nothing personal.
1: No,
0: but
1: they don't.
0: They want your child healthy.
1: Yes, they don't want you to be there, and honestly, it's a lot. And so
2: doctors told us that her cancer had come back and pretty aggressively.
0: Usually the case, isn't it?
2: Yeah.
1: Yeah.
2: And that, you know, there was one last thing they could try, and we could see how it goes. And, you know, we were like, all right, let's do what we can. And that just, when it came back, her cancer mutated again, and it was something completely unseen before and not something that anyone could get a grasp on quick enough.
1: Yeah.
2: And so it was at that point we were kind of met with the hardest decision of our lives. So
1: yeah, we

0: they would just test some stuff too, and it just wasn't getting better. Nothing was getting better. And we kept coming in and out for those 3 weeks. They would send us home, and then the next day we'd be back. They'd send us home. And finally we just said, please quit sending us home. Like, we can't do this. This is a lot. There, yeah. And, you know, she started having bone pain, and just weird things were happening. And we didn't know at the time what was going on. We just assumed, oh, she's growing. She's having, you know, whatever the case is.
1: Or whatever.
0: And, yeah, they finally, you know, because we kept saying, hey, she's got a lot of bone pain. They were like, well, maybe it's going to her bones, you know, like, we need to go check. And so they did an MRI. I mean, we literally, that last couple of weeks, she went through every test you could even think of. And she's 1.5. She was 21 months. And it was just crazy. So that last week, it was March. It was March 21st is when they told us, hey, so, you know, they pulled us aside and they do rounds outside your door, and we shut the door. My mom was in there with Scarlett, and we shut the door, and we were like, okay, talk to us. And so they were like, well, we'd actually like to talk to you maybe privately, but here's what it's looking like. And we said, we just need to hear everything. And so they pulled us aside that afternoon, and it was, I think there was like 4 or 5 doctors in there with us that had been with us the whole time, and a couple of our close nurse friends. And they pulled us aside and they said, you know, we don't know what else to do. There, you know, we could.
2: It's not something you want to hear from a doctor.
0: No. You know, I mean, they're supposed to know what to do. You know, you're trusting them, and it's not their fault, but you're trusting them to know what to do to help you, because that's what we do. And so they talked to us. We were in there for about an hour. And they, you know, they told us all these other things, just like, we could do this, we could do this, but we don't think it's going to be a cure. We don't think there's a cure for her. And we told our doctor from the beginning, we said, we need you to talk to us point blank when we get to a point like this, if we ever do, and tell us if we're doing more harm than good. And that was the day she told us that we were going to be doing more harm than good. So on March 21st of 2024, we decided to withdraw care.
1: Wow. What a tough decision.
0: Yeah.
2: The hardest.
0: It was the worst decision I've ever made in my entire life. Because you don't know. I mean, you don't know if you're making the right decision.
1: We all live with hope.
0: Yeah.
2: Yep.
1: And all of a sudden they tell you there's no hope.
0: Yeah.
1: And it breaks your heart, because all this time it was hope.
0: Mm-hmm.
1: They kept everybody going.
0: Yeah, truly. We were so hopeful, especially that she even got into remission. That was, like, incredible in itself. We don't even know. We were just amazed. You know, that was amazing. And so I think it was just so we could get more time with her. That's why she got into remission. You know, we got a couple more months with her. And it was hard. But we invited all of our friends and family. So we hadn't seen anybody. We'd been in Denver for 9 months. We really had only seen our immediate family. And so we opened it up. We posted on our Facebook, and we opened it up to whoever wanted to come to see her. They were allowed. We touched so many people's lives just with everything that we were going through. Not, you know, we didn't realize how many people that were praying and rooting for Scarlett. We didn't know. I mean, there were people in Scotland. We have friends and family, obviously, all over the world. So it was just crazy. And so we opened it up, and we had pretty much all of our close friends and their families, for the most part, came up. They spent a couple days there. We had surprises from family that I have in Arizona that they came up. We didn't expect them. And we basically had a big party. That's essentially what we did, is we had...
1: You celebrated...
0: We celebrated her life with her. Yeah. You know, we wanted to, because she was just always the party girl. Everybody knew her. She was 1.5, and this girl had so much character. Yeah, she literally was the bravest little girl. I mean, she went through so much, and it just amazes me all the things she went through and how she could still smile. And everybody knew.

0: her as the Bluey girl. And like,
1: that's the tattoo.
0: Yes, that's my tattoo on my arm. I have a Bluey tattoo in her honor.
2: A couple of the nurses up there got tattoos.
0: Yeah, a couple of the nurses did. They got a couple Bluey tattoos. And yeah, they were actually really great. Before we left Denver, the nurses got together. There was about 30 of them. They got together with us, and the odds of these nurses having the same night off is incredible. And they took us out for some food, and we all got together, and they all showed up wearing Bluey t-shirts for her. It was just great. And so, anyways, but yeah, the whole staff was great, and just having everybody there, it was really, it was what we needed.
1: So then you came back to Butte?
0: Yeah, so we actually stayed in Denver until she passed. Okay. She passed on March 28th, so a week later after we...
1: That was quick.
2: Yeah. Mm-hmm. That's how aggressive it was. Back.
0: And we just didn't know. And they said, you could have a month. You could have, we don't know.
1: Yeah.
0: And it was a week. So we had a couple more days to wrap up our situation in Denver. Cause we had a whole apartment essentially. And we got all that handled and we came back to Butte. And we were supposed to have on April 4th, a benefit for her. This was planned well before we knew she was,
1: were promoting it here at the radio station.
0: Yeah. I know. It was being promoted all over Butte. And we, you know, it was just the community outreach and there were so many things that this community did for us. And we are just absolutely blown away. Between the benefit that we had when we got back after she had passed, and then... You know, we had another person, Michael Cho. Everybody kind of knows Hulk. But he had a boot fundraiser for us with the fire department, which was great. You know, and there was a GoFundMe. We had all sorts of fundraisers going, which thank God, because we had just for a bone marrow transplant alone, it was $1 million.
1: Wow.
0: Yes. And that's just... granted, that's before insurance touches it, but
2: still.
1: Yeah.
2: We
0: know what insurance is going to cover.
1: and that leads usually to medical bankruptcy.
0: Yeah. Yes.
1: Because there's so much. I mean, how do you ever bail out of that? And you're not going to say no to anything.
0: Gosh, no.
1: Because of the hope.
2: No, you can't, yeah.
1: You can do everything you possibly can.
0: You will do everything.
1: And of course, then you start running into, you're not getting paid. Well, it doesn't matter. Do it.
2: Yeah.
0: And we were very grateful. So, he works for Thriftway, obviously, and I at the time also did. And we were very grateful to them because they...
1: Great family business.
2: Yeah.
0: Yes, they are amazing. The Sudi family is great.
2: They allowed us to work from there. They paid us even...
0: And everybody in the company donated PTO to us. We didn't have enough PTO. You know,
2: I don't know anyone who's got 9 months of PTO.
0: I was going to say no one has 9 months.
2: Maybe Ron, but...
1: No, they call that firing wrong. They're trying.
2: But yeah, the whole company, everyone from managers to employees to the CEOs themselves, they all donated as much PTO and sick time as they had, basically, to allow us and afford us the time to be with our daughter uninterrupted.
0: Mm-hmm.
1: Wow. What a blessing.
0: It was really good, and we were very grateful for that.
1: Okay, are you going to take a time out?
2: Yeah. Sorry.
1: Well, the reason, because I want to talk about what you got going on now.
2: Yeah, the lemonade.
0: Yeah.
1: I mean, walking through Scarlett's life and hearing that, it rocks my world. Because even as a grandparent and as a parent, you think, how could you? How? But you're... making something positive out of this.
2: We're
1: going to talk about that when I come back, okay?
0: Yep.
1: All right, the KBOW party line. If you're not touched by that, we'll continue the conversation after this.
3: A lifetime of love. 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

0: we're back. The KBOW Party Line. 1:48, 12 minutes in front of the hour of 2 o'clock. You just heard Carlos, a Scarlet story here on the Party Line. And wow, what this family has been through. But the Bowling family is trying to make something positive out of this.
1: Yes.
0: I mean, a huge loss of a beautiful little girl. And here you are today saying, you know what? We could sit and forever grieve, or we could try to help others.
2: Mm-hmm.
1: Yep.
0: And that's what you're... That's what your plan is.
2: Yeah.
0: Sereno, tell us this idea of a lemonade stand. I think this is fun myself.
2: Yeah. But. Yeah. So we actually found this foundation called Alex's Lemonade Stand Foundation. This began in the year 2000 when a 4-year-old named Alexandra Scott, was battling neuroblastoma. Decided to set up a front yard lemonade stand in Connecticut to raise money for doctors to find a cure for all children with cancer.
0: Wow.
2: So her first stand raised $2,000, which is amazing for a lemonade stand.
1: I was going to say, for just a regular lemonade stand.
2: And it inspired a nationwide movement. And unfortunately, Alex passed away in 2004 at the age of 8. But she'd reached her goal of raising $1 million. So
0: at age 8.
2: Yeah.
1: At age 8.
0: She had raised $1 million for lemonade stands.
2: To help fund the childhood cancer research so that no child will have to go through cancer.
0: God, that rocks you, doesn't it?
2: Yeah. So that hit us pretty well, very close to home. And so it was that June. June is their month to do lemonade stands, and so it hit us that June right after Scarlett had passed, and we said, you know, this is something we want to do. We think that the people of Butte would be such strong supporters of this that we could really make a huge impact with this. And so we set up right over on Holmes Avenue at the Thriftway Superstops there, because the Sudi family was so gracious and let us use their parking lot over there. And we just cranked out as much lemonade as we could and tried to spread our story and spread the cause and the reasoning behind it. And how much money did we end up raising that first year?
1: So at first year, we were just over $1,500. And my goal was only $500 because I threw this together with the help of everybody in about 3 weeks.
2: Yeah.
1: That first year, because, you know, Scarlett had just passed and I said, I want to do something, but I don't know what I want to do. And I found that. And just, it was just crazy. We, $1,500. So then, obviously, we wanted to come back for year two. And so last year, we had a goal of $2,500 and we raised a little over $4,600.
0: Wow.
2: So, yes. So each year, the each year we're just showing up more and more and more, and we are so grateful for that. We had people donate you know, baked goods that we're starting to sell on top of the lemonade, and
0: General Butte.
1: Yes.
2: And it's just getting bigger and bigger and bigger, and this year we have the racetrack fire department is coming out with a couple of fire trucks.
0: Are you going to be at the Thriftway on Holmes again?
1: Yes, we're going to be at the same location.
0: And stop thinking about that. I mean, let's praise again the Sudi family, the idea that you're selling lemonade when they would like to be selling beverages out of their store.
1: Yes.
0: And so there's another amazing step up by a great business.
1: Yes, and we greatly appreciate it.
2: And we'll be parked right in front of the corporate office there. We'll have a blue canopy. There'll be tons of people. Like I said, the racetrack fire department will be there with fire trucks, possibly the fire safety house as well. They're trying to get that going for us too. What is the police department coming out too?
1: I know that they were there, so I know that someone was trying to talk to them, so we don't know for sure on that yet.
0: Well, I know
1: but
0: Ed Lester listens.
1: I was
0: going to
1: say,
0: so Lester,
1: I mean,
0: better
1: if,
0: be there.
1: If Ed Lester's listening. But yeah, I, you know, we've just had a really great positive outreach from the community. It's just been incredible. We, you know, we know this year is going to be even bigger, and you know, it's kind of funny.
0: The date?
1: The date, yes, June 20th, so this Saturday.
0: So just in time for Father's Day.
2: Yep.
1: Yes.
2: This Saturday we'll be out there. We're going to We'll be there at like 8:30 in the morning.
1: Yeah, we'll be there really early.
2: But
1: it starts at 10.
2: Starts at 10 and it'll go until 3,
1: yes,
2: right?
1: Yes, 3. Yeah.
0: So, I mean, it's right over here on Holmes.
1: Yep.
0: So, I mean, anybody on Harrison Avenue will see it.
1: Yep.
2: Yeah, well, they'll definitely see the friends and family we have out there waving signs on the street corners. So, yeah, if you're driving down Harrison Avenue or Holmes Avenue, you'll see us.
1: You'll see a nice little sign that says Lemonade for a Cure. So, yep. Yeah.
0: And really, what's your goal this year? I mean, you were shocked last year. You were shocked the year before.
1: Well, so I set a goal of 5,000 for this year. I do know that we already have over $700 raised just with donations that I've received, cash or checks, or, you know, we've had a couple donations online too. So we're doing really good. We have a great start. So,
0: excellent.
1: Yeah, I'm hoping for...
2: Who's donated so far?
1: So Gloss, the Green Beauty Counter, has donated... My current employer, Michael Blakely, a CPA out of Deer Lodge, has donated.
0: Great man.
1: Yes, very good man. Who else? We had a couple family friends donate. We had one of your coworkers
2: yep.
1: donate.
2: One of my coworkers, Mark Hodges,
1: Staples.
0: Mark's great.
1: Staples donated. Just the staff donated $20 when they saw our flyers come through. So yeah, we've had quite a few people donate already, and we're really grateful.
2: Harrington Bottling Company printed
1: yes.
2: some banners for us, and those
1: Colligan Water—they're donating water. So
0: because
1: we need water to make lemonade, so they're donating water, which is really great. You know, everybody just really comes together. So
0: I love it. This Saturday, 10 o'clock.
1: This Saturday,
0: Thriftway Superstop on Harrison and Holmes.
1: Yep.
0: Stop. Buy lemonade.
1: Yes, please.
0: And all this money goes to...
2: Directly to the Alex's Lemonade Stand Foundation.
0: Every single penny of it.
1: Yep. And we
2: will not retain a single dime because it's all for the cure.
1: And
2: it'll go directly in honor of Scarlett, too.
0: In her name.
2: In her name to the foundation. And it'll go towards AML research.
1: Yes, that's just it. We can designate...
2: It's a blanket.
1: Yeah, we
0: You're
1: can designate where
0: cancer.
1: It goes.
2: Yes.
1: Yep, we put it to that.
0: Oh, that's
1: so,
2: yeah.
0: That's wonderful that foundation allows you to do that.
1: Mm-hmm. Yes, it's great. And so $50 is 1 hour of cancer research. So last year we raised, what was it, like, I think it was like 2 weeks almost of cancer research, which is just crazy. So,
0: well, the KBOW Party Line just bought an hour.
1: Well, thank you.
0: There you go.
1: We are very grateful.
0: There's $50. You just bought an hour.
1: We are very grateful. Thank you.
0: $50 is all.
1: Yeah.
0: For an hour of research.
2: And it's just amazing that, like I said, the community of Butte just comes together so tremendously for situations like these.
1: Yeah.
0: Well, thank you guys
1: for
0: taking the hardship and the suffering you've gone through, the grief, and turning it into something to help others. You're an amazing couple.
1: Thank you.
2: Ron, I appreciate it.
0: Ladies and gentlemen, again, don't forget, this Saturday, 10 o'clock, Thriftway Superstop over on the corner of Harrison and Holmes. Stop, buy lemonade, grab some baked goods, bring the kids to see the fire trucks, and better yet, make a donation, and let's take care of our children.
1: Yep.
0: Thank you both so much.
1: Thank you.
0: You guys rock me. Anyway, the KBOW Party Line, I thank you for joining us today as we wrap up our day together here on this Wednesday, June 17th. Hope you have a fantastic day. More importantly, I hope you mark your calendar for Saturday. And I'll see you over at the Thriftway on Holmes and Harrison as we all work together for Scarlett. Take care, everybody, and I'll be back with you tomorrow on the Party Line.
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10: From ABC News, I'm Michelle Franzen. The U.S. offering details of the memo of understanding between the U.S. and Iran, now set to be signed Friday in Geneva. The proposal includes a 60-day ceasefire on all fronts, including Lebanon, so talks can resume, and reopening the Strait of Hormuz, and also finalizing a nuclear deal. ABC's Jonathan Carl says Iran could also get key sanctions lifted.
11: The single most important sanctions were the sanctions that denied Iran the ability to sell its oil on the international market. Now, they did sell their oil anyway through its shadow fleet on the black market, but this cost Iran dearly. Now, immediately upon signing this, they have access to international oil markets, something they have not had for many years under many different U.S. presidents.
10: At the G7 summit, President Trump says if Iran behaves, they can get access to frozen funds. After federal authorities disrupted an alleged drone attack at Sunday's UFC event at the White House, the Justice Department now says it bolsters the case for a secured White House ballroom.
12: The overnight filing to the D.C. Circuit Appeals Court has the Justice Department arguing the plot to attack the UFC fight with drones and snipers is exactly the kind of threat the ballroom project would protect against. The Secret Service's deputy director has said despite the plot, the UFC event was never at risk. But the Justice Department says the plot underscores the need for a drone port and sniper nests on the roof of the ballroom. The appeals court is still weighing whether it will allow a lower court's order blocking construction to take effect. Stephen Portnoy, ABC News, Washington.
10: Dangerous storms targeting Midwest states today. The outbreak will include hail, flash flooding, damaging winds, and possible tornadoes. Central Illinois and Indiana facing the biggest threat. In the Gulf states, residents already dealing with flooding now bracing for Tropical Storm Arthur, the first of the hurricane season, with life-threatening flash flooding reported. 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
10: A deadly private plane crash on a busy highway in Laredo, Texas last night. That jet heading to Austin from Mexico. Six people on board, one person died. ABC's Gio Benitez spoke with some Good Samaritans who were trying to help.
15: We saw that there was actually movement inside the aircraft. That's when my husband jumped out of the car and went straight to help out.
16: Zaira Garza and her husband were driving home when they came upon the scene. He was one of those heroes.
15: I was scared for the people inside and for the people that was helping. I didn't know if that fire was going to make the aircraft explode.
10: The U.S., Mexico, and Canada co-hosting the FIFA World Cup for one historic U.S. city. Host city overseas fans are creating a frenzy over suds.
17: Scotland fans have taken over Boston for the World Cup, and some of them told affiliate WCVB.
18: I don't think Boston realized what was coming to it.
17: It's been good for local businesses, but not for beer supplies. Sam Adams' parent company says its Boston taproom ran out of its signature Boston Lager over the weekend after sales were four times higher than usual. Company says it resorted to an emergency delivery and added extra deliveries throughout this week. Brian Clark, ABC News.
10: Luigi Mangione in a New York courtroom today for the state trial in the fatal shooting of United Healthcare CEO. The judge says Mangione's attorneys plan to argue he was suffering from extreme emotional disturbance during that crime. Michelle Franz in ABC News.
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3: That was our ABC News here on KBOW. That's where we continue right on through this 2 o'clock hour. Quick look at our weather forecast before we play some Sarah Evans for you. This afternoon, sunny skies and high of 70. Wind gusts right around 26 miles an hour. This evening, chance of rain, otherwise cloudy with a low of 42. Thursday, sunny with a high of 75. And Friday, sunny with a high right around 80. Currently here in Butte, 64 degrees, cloudy and windy. 15-mile-an-hour winds coming out of the west. 66 degrees in Wise River, 60 degrees in Basin, 71 degrees in Dillon and Three Forks. 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
0: Well, the word last year was hometown, and here's Low Cash with their song from last year. It's Hometown Home for you on KBOW. 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

0: Hello, Cash, hometown home. You're listening to KBOW. We are continuing right through the 2 o'clock hour. Got country music news all lined up for you, including a couple big shows. Or I guess we're going to talk about Alan Jackson and his last big show, and along with the Grammys, who have been doing some interesting things that might help out some country singers. We'll talk all about that more with country music news right after this break. However, Ty Myers on KBOW.
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0: Guy Myers, Ends of the Earth. You're listening to KBOW as we're heading right through our Wednesday. A reminder, World Cup is happening right now here in the United States of America. And there are some good games today. Portugal is tied DR of Congo 1-1. Currently, England is taking on Croatia and up 1-0. Into 23rd minute, Ghana is taking on Panama later today. Uzbekistan is taking on Colombia in the nightcap at 8 p.m. If you're just looking for the United States, well, they are going to be playing our friends from down under, the Australia, this Friday at 1 p.m. And tune in for that Group D matchup. 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
0: Was getting a little trouble along with Dierks Bentley. Here's What Was I Thinking as we go back a couple decades. 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
1: Good afternoon. With information that you need at 2:30, I'm Morgan Griffin. News This Hour is being brought to you as a service by the Montana Folk Festival. At around 11:18 a.m. today, there was a collision involving a vehicle and a bicyclist that resulted in the death of a child in Bozeman. KBZK reports a crash happened near the intersection of Griffin and Rouse Avenue. Few details are available at this point, including the identity of the child and the cause of the collision. Police are continuing to investigate. Montanans will have the chance to vote on a law aimed at limiting the amount of money spent in elections. Following an announcement on Tuesday that the Transparent Election Initiative had exceeded the required number of signatures needed to get on the ballot. And while the idea to use state law to counter Citizens United decision by the U.S. Supreme Court, put forth by former Montana Commissioner of Political Practices Jeff Mangan, has been dubbed the Montana Plan. Other states have taken the model and beaten the Treasure State to the finish line. Last month, Democratic Hawaii Governor Josh Green signed Senate Bill 2471 into law and has passed on a series of bipartisan votes throughout the legislative process. The law has almost identical language to the Montana ballot initiative, using a legal strategy promoted by the Center for American Progress to use the state's ability to regulate the powers granted to corporations. In state law in Montana and Hawaii, our official persons comprise nonprofits, trusts, partnerships, corporations, trade associations, or unincorporated associations. The Daily Montana Report's idea is that since the powers given to corporations are regulated by states, a state can limit those powers, in this case, prohibiting them from contributing to elections, candidates, or political parties. And while dozens of similar bills have been introduced to legislators across the country, Hawaii's is the first to be signed into law. It will take effect in the summer of 2027. Bozeman Yellowstone International Airport is preparing for another busy summer travel season with the completion of a major ground transportation expansion project and the addition of a new coffee destination inside the terminal. Airport officials say construction on the east end of the terminal is near completion, bringing new spaces for buses, shuttles, and private transportation providers that serve thousands of travelers each year. NBC Montana reports the project expands and reconfigures the airport's dedicated transportation area and more bus parking capacity and redesign traffic flows to improve efficiency for operators picking up and dropping passengers. The improvements come as Bozeman Yellowstone International Airport continues to experience significant growth in passenger traffic and works to expand facilities to accommodate increasing demand. KBOW Newstime is 2:33.
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1: The second iteration of the Zootown Festival is slated to kick off at 1:30 p.m. on Friday afternoon at the Missoula County Fairgrounds. The two-day festival features 12 bands scheduled each day. Headliners, the Lumineers, are scheduled to end at 10:30 p.m. on Friday, and the whole thing gets run again with the same schedule but different musical acts on Saturday. Headliners, the Chicks, are set to close things out. Montana State reports that country anthem Wide Open Spaces, popularized by the Chicks, was written by University of Montana alum Susan Gibson, who penned the song while reminiscing about Western Montana. Festival organizer Scott Osborne said the tickets are going fast and expects bigger crowds than last year when the festival was held on July 4th and 5th. The layout of the stages will be a little bit different this year, and some of the food vendors will be different, but for the most part, the setup will be similar to last year. Osborne said they did expand the restroom capacity, as they did learn from the 2025 event. Let's take a quick look at our weather forecast today. Mostly sunny skies with a high of 70, wind gusts right around 26 miles an hour. This evening, chance of rain, otherwise cloudy with a low right around 42, wind gusts around 25 miles an hour. Thursday, sunny with a high of 75, and Friday, sunny with a high of 80. Currently here in Butte, 65 degrees, sunny and windy, 66 in

Scott and What He'll Never Be on KBOW. 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
6: Welcome to your country music news. Well, Country Music Hall of Fame and Museum now said it will be streaming country music legend Alan Jackson's sold-out farewell concert. Jackson set to perform his last big show at Nissan Stadium on June 27th. He'll be joined by a star-studded lineup of special guests, including Luke Bryan, Keith Urban, Carrie Underwood, and Eric Church. Last call, one more for the road finale. A show was announced last year with Jackson saying he felt right to end his touring career in Nashville. The Country Music Hall of Fame said it will be streaming the show live on June 27th, but also noted that it will only be showing Jackson's performance. If you missed the live show and streaming event, NBC did announce earlier this month it will also be airing a primetime special featuring Jackson's last concert. The network did not share the exact date the special will air, also noted later this year, and also stream the following day on Peacock. Well, in 2025, the Recording Academy split the Best Country Album category into two, separating contemporary country from traditional country. This resulted in nominations for Charlie Crockett, Willie Nelson, Lucas Nelson, Margot Price, and a win for Zach Topp that the artist otherwise might not have received without this new traditional designation. Then in 2026, Grammy Awards have now done the same for folk, or more accurately, they brought back the Best Contemporary Folk Album category that was eliminated in 2012, but also found a new Best Traditional Folk Album category. For now, the next round of nominees and awards will be double the amount of nominees and winners in folk. Though the adoption of the Best Traditional Country Album category certainly had more direct impact on country music itself, formation of the two folk album categories might even have a bigger implication on the great American roots world, which includes country music and many artists that many consider the independent country, Americana realms, and even popular country arms. That means it's probably good news for performers like Zach Bryan, Noah Kahan, Joshua Sloan, and Sam Barber. Some of those we play here on KBOW. That was our KBOW Country Music News, brought to you as a service by Columbus Plaza and Highland View Manor.
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0: Zach Bryan's Revival. You're listening to KBOW as we are headed right on through this 2 o'clock hour. I hope that you're having a great day. Reminder that the Shrine Game will be here in Butte this Saturday, 7 p.m. Asher Lind will be on that call. 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
0: 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WKFA should have been Cowboy right now on KBOW. 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

0: Toby Keith Haynes should have been a cowboy. Early from him, late great, and we do miss him. You're listening once again to your hometown stations. We are head towards 3. Hopefully you're having a wonderful Wednesday. Thanks for hanging out with me here on KBOW. Let's be honest, Dad doesn't want more stuff. 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
0: Concert that I am thrilled to be going to. Not this Friday, but next Friday over there at Kettle House is Turnpike Troubadours. We're here. Their lead single off their last album right now with Heaven Passing Through on your hometown stations.

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1: Davis, Anchor Prime, streaming weeknights on ABC News Live. New details surrounding the memo of understanding between U.S. and Iran set to be signed Friday. The 14-point memo calls for an immediate ceasefire on all fronts, including Lebanon. It also reopens the Strait of Hormuz and begins talks on Iran's nuclear program. ABC's Jonathan Carl says Iran would get key sanctions lifted.
2: The single most important sanctions were the sanctions that denied Iran the ability to sell its oil on the international market. Now, they did sell their oil anyway through its shadow fleet on the black market, but this cost Iran dearly. Now, immediately upon signing this, they have access to international oil markets, something they have not had for many years under many different U.S. presidents.
1: President Trump warned if Iran does not behave, military strikes could resume. The economic impact from the war is affecting interest rates. The Federal Reserve Board voted to keep interest rates unchanged, but signaled rate hikes could come later this year. ABC's Elizabeth Schulze has more.
3: What we're looking at now is a drastically different outlook for the Fed, in that at the start of this year, and even at the last meeting, we were expecting interest rate cuts. Well, now the possibility looks more likely from many Fed officials that it could be going higher.
1: In New York, a judge sentenced Gilgo Beach serial killer Rex Heuermann to life in prison without the possibility of parole. The 62-year-old husband and father, in a deal with prosecutors, pleaded guilty to the murders of 8 women starting in the 1990s, the majority of them sex workers. Their bodies were not discovered until decades later. Along the Gulf Coast, residents are bracing for Tropical Storm Arthur, the first named storm of the hurricane season. Alerts stretch from Texas to Georgia with life-threatening flash flooding possible. In Louisiana, storm preps are underway in Covington, with homeowners and businesses filling sandbags to protect from the flooding. 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
4: 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I've been surfing here since I was a kid. 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
1: I'm Lindsay Davis. For the latest on today's headlines, be sure to watch Prime tonight, starting at 7 Eastern on ABC News Live. 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
6: The man accused of shooting and killing UnitedHealthcare CEO Brian Thompson was back in court today. Attorneys for Luigi Mangione telling the judge in his state case that they're petitioning for psychiatric argument to be presented at his trial. ABC News legal contributor Brian Buckmeyer on the potential impact.
7: At the time in which Mangione committed the crime, this is what the defense is going to argue, he had an extreme emotional disturbance. He acted upon that extreme emotional disturbance, and it was objective considering who he is in the circumstances that he was. And if that happens, it actually reduces the penalties that Mangione faces. He could still possibly go to jail or prison, but that's how it changes this case.
6: After federal authorities disrupted an alleged drone attack at Sunday's UFC event at the White House, the Justice Department now says it bolsters the case for a secured White House ballroom.
8: The overnight filing to the D.C. Circuit Appeals Court has the Justice Department arguing the plot to attack the UFC fight with drones and snipers is exactly the kind of threat the Ballroom Project would protect against. The Secret Service's deputy director has said despite the plot, the UFC event was never at risk. But the Justice Department says the plot underscores the need for a drone port and sniper nests on the roof of the ballroom. The appeals court is still weighing whether it will allow a lower court's order blocking construction to take effect.
6: ABC's Stephen Portnoy. I'm Michelle Franzen, ABC News.
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10: And there has been our ABC News for our 3 o'clock hour on KBOW. Quick look at that weather forecast before we play some Riley Green. This afternoon, sunny skies with a high of 70. Wind gets around 25 miles an hour. This evening, chance of rain. Otherwise, cloudy with a low of 42. Wind gets right around 25 miles an hour again. They'll drop down 20 miles an hour tomorrow. Thursday, sunny with a high of 75. Friday, sunny, and high of 80. Currently here in Butte, 64 degrees, sunny and windy. 67 degrees in Wise River, 69 degrees in Melrose, 72 in Dillon, and Three Forks. Now, let's play some Riley Green as promised. Change my mind, climbing the charts here. And you are listening to your hometown station. Cole Swindell, Zach Top, and Bryson Dunn all coming up.
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0: Walt Swindell and Single Saturday Night. You are listening to KBOW as we are headed right on through this 3 o'clock hour. A reminder that Butte Super Bowl is currently under a sprinkler restriction. You can only sprinkle on the day that correlates with your house's number. Even number houses can water on even number days, odd on odd days, and no one on the 31st of every month. Can also not water during daytime from 10 a.m. to 8 p.m. Can water because of that from 10 p.m. all the way until 8 a.m. Anyways, you are listening to KBOW. Make sure that you are a sprinkler. Reach out to the water division if you do have any questions. And you are listening to KBOW. Father's Day is almost here, and this is your reminder not to hold off on finding the perfect present. Show your dad how much you appreciate him with a truly original gift. Actually, make that a Butte original gift. They have a fantastic selection of t-shirts your father is sure to love. They also have unique coffee mugs, head frame pint glasses, Mike Perrin photos, Bigfoot themed gifts, and so much more. It's worth a trip to the Butte Original Gifts at 31 North Main in historic Uptown Butte. Happy Father's Day. T-shirts are always $20.
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0: Jackson Dean's Make a Liar, his latest on KBOW right now. Got Zach Top coming up next as well.

0: A song that sounds like summer Zach Top, Good Times and Tan Lines. You're listening to KBOW. Getting ready for that Fresh Montana News at the Bomb Hour. We have another song that sounds like a summer and a little boogie of that coming up next. 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
1: Well, good afternoon. With the information that you need at 3:30, I am Morgan Griffin. News This Hour is being brought to you as service by the Montana Folk Festival. At around 11:18 today, this morning, there was a collision involving a vehicle and a bicyclist that resulted in the death of a child in Bozeman. KBZK reports a crash happened near the intersection of Griffin and Rouse Avenue. Few details are available at this point, including the identity of the child and the cause of the collision. The police are continuing to investigate. The Valley County Sheriff's Office says there's a law enforcement incident in the area of South Water Street and Bridge Lane in Darby. The agency made the announcement via push alert around 1:40 p.m. today. People are asked to avoid the area if possible. No other details have been released at this point. As temperatures rise and vegetation dries out, wildland fire officials have raised a fire danger level in Missoula County to moderate effective immediately. NBC Montana reports to the Missoula County Fire Protection Agency that said that when fire danger is moderate, fires can quickly spread in open, dry grassland and spread quickly on windy days. Residents and visitors are asked to use caution when using fire, keep campfires small, and to make sure that they are completely extinguished before leaving. KBOW News Time is 3:32.
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1: 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Let's take a look at that weather forecast this afternoon. We should be seeing sunny skies and a daytime high right around 70 this evening. A chance of rain, mostly before 11 p.m., otherwise cloudy with a low of 42. Thursday, sunny with a high of 75, wind gusts around 21 miles an hour. And Thursday evening, partly cloudy, low 41, wind gusts around 20 miles an hour. Finally, on Friday, sunny with a high of 80, wind should be dying off. And then afternoon thunderstorms are expected on Saturday, along with a high of 75. Currently here in Butte, 65 degrees, sunny and windy. 20 mile an hour winds coming out of the west. 67 degrees in Anaconda, Deer Lodge, and Phillipsburg. 72 in Helena. 70 degrees in Three Forks, Dillon, and Boulder. With the information that you need at 3:34, I am Morgan Griffin. 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
0: Well, today is June 17th. It's the 168th day of the year. Today is National Eat Your Vegetables Day. In 1775, the Revolutionary War Battle of Bunker Hill resulted in a costly victory for the British, who suffered heavy losses. In 1885, the Statue of Liberty, disassembled and packed into 214 separate crates, arrived in New York Harbor aboard the French frigate Israel. In 1930, President Hoover signed the Smoot-Hawley Tariff Act, which boosted U.S. tariffs to historically high levels, prompting

in retaliation. In 1963, the U.S. Supreme Court in Albighton School District versus Shemp struck down 8-1 rules requiring the recitation of the Lord's Prayer or reading of biblical verses in public schools. In 1972, President Richard Nixon's eventual downfall began with the arrest of five burglars inside the Democratic headquarters in Washington, D.C.'s Watergate complex. In 1994, after leading police on a slow-speed chase on Southern California freeways, O.J. Simpson was arrested and charged with the murder and the deaths of his ex-wife, Nicole Brown Simpson, and her friend, Ronald Goldman. Simpson was acquitted of the murders in a criminal trial in 1995, but then held liable in a civil trial in 1997. And finally, in 2021, the Supreme Court, in a 7-2 ruling, left intact the entire Affordable Care Act, rejecting a major Republican-led effort to kill the national health care law, known informally as Obamacare. Taking a look at some birthdays for today, singer Barry Manilow is 83, actor John Grease from Napoleon Dynamite is 69, you got actor Thomas Hayden Church from Sideways, who is 66, there is actor and comedian Will Forte, who is 56, and country singer Mickey Guyton is 43. That's been our time capsule for today on KBOW, brought to you service by Hash Chiropractic, and here is that birthday boy, Mickey Guyton. Better left than you left.

0: birthday once again to Mickey Guyton, 43 today. Better than you left me. 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Let's keep it rolling right along right after this break with a band that they are in their last week ever of performing together. What retirement is this year? We'll hear from them next. 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

0: one of the songs that can't help but sing along to. Nitty Gritty Dirt Band in their final week as a band together, Fishing in the Dark one last time. 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
1: Good afternoon, Colter Brown here on the Northern Ag Network with today's top Ag Headlines. A senior White House advisor says the Trump administration is working to address challenges facing cattle producers, including market concentration and access to grazing land. Speaking at the RCAF convention in Rapid City, Trade Counselor Peter Navarro criticized policies from the previous administration, saying the Biden administration has tens of grazing acres out of circulation under the false flag of climate change. He says they're working hard to get that grazing land back into the hands of ranchers. Navarro also targeted consolidation within the beef packing industry. He said the administration is pursuing efforts to increase competition in the livestock sector and pointed to recent Justice Department actions as part of that strategy. We're back with more Ag News right after this.
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1: Well, in the month of May, retail beef prices did decline with some pressure from inflation and higher fuel prices. But at an average $9.52 a pound, that's still up 13% from last year, more than a dollar a pound higher. So the consumer is still demonstrating strong preference for beef, but the industry may have found a price level at which consumer resistance is present. With the conflict in Iran coming to an end, hopefully energy prices will be making their way down. The annual lows in beef production are behind us now, so beef prices are expected to be rather range-bound, which, with steady beef demand, that should help to keep support under our cattle prices. And during the Montana Farm Bureau Convention this week, American Farm Bureau Vice President of Policy John Newton told us that they expect lawmakers to revisit farm assistance programs before year-end. Ag Appropriations Chair John Hoven of North Dakota and Ag Committee Chairman John Bozeman of Arkansas are the ones really pushing to get it done, which gives a strong chance of seeing an additional aid package even during a busy election year. That's it for today's Ag Headlines. On the Northern Ag Network, I'm Colter Brown.
5: Whether you're in the car driving circles around this town, or out on the open road, for cranking the country
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1: From ABC News, I'm Michelle Franzen. The Trump administration disclosing terms of the proposed memo of understanding between the U.S. and Iran set to be signed Friday in Geneva. It calls for an immediate ceasefire on all fronts, including Lebanon, reopens the Strait of Hormuz, and resumes nuclear talks. President Trump says billions of Iranian funds could also be unfrozen if Iran behaves. ABC's Jonathan Carl says the deal falls short, though, of the joint agreement made during the Obama administration on nuclear program.
2: This is under the Obama deal. Iran reaffirms that under no circumstances will Iran ever, no time limit, will Iran ever seek, develop, or acquire any nuclear weapons. So that is something that was already in place in the agreement that President Trump ripped up during his first term. So there is going to be a lot of criticism of this agreement, and a lot of it coming from the people that were cheering the president on when he engaged on this military operation in the first place.
1: Iranian parliament member Mohammad Ghalibaf in an interview with Iran State TV claiming Iran won over the great military power. The FBI continues to search for more suspects in the alleged drone plot targeting Sunday's White House UFC event. Five people have been charged. Authorities say more than 20 others may have been involved in the plan.
3: That initial tip was given to the FBI by a local police department in Ohio after a mother of a 19-year-old suspect charged in these cases called because she was so concerned about him amassing all of these weapons and the concerning conversations that he was having online. And that led the FBI to then get a confession from him and search his phone and uncover this plot where they would have launched explosive drones at the actual fight and then followed that as people were fleeing the South Lawn. They planned to position snipers who would take out high-value targets.
1: ABC's Alex Mallon. Along the Gulf Coast, residents bracing for Tropical Storm Arthur, the first storm of the hurricane season. 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
1: Defense attorneys for Luigi Mangione, the man charged in the fatal shooting of UnitedHealthcare CEO, presented a new argument for the killing. If allowed, it could reduce charges of sentencing in the state murder case.
5: This marks a dramatic change in Luigi Mangione's defense. After spending about 18 months arguing he was not responsible for the death of UnitedHealthcare CEO Brian Thompson, his lawyers in court signaled that they're instead going to argue that he was going through an emotional episode, that he had a profound loss of self-control at the time of the alleged crime. If they're successful in arguing that to a jury, it would effectively reduce this from a murder case to a manslaughter case and reduce the amount of time Mangione would potentially have to spend in prison.
1: ABC's Peter Haralambos. In New York, a judge sentencing Gilgo Beach serial killer Rex Huerman to life in prison without the possibility of parole. In a deal with prosecutors, Huerman admitted to the murders of 8 women dating back decades. Here's ABC's Aaron Katursky.
6: He was first identified as a suspect in 2022 thanks to his distinctive vehicle. And he was arrested the next year after his DNA was retrieved from pizza crust in the trash outside his office. Since then, the sheriff here told us Huerman has been reading books about other murders and has corresponded with at least one other killer.
1: As part of the plea deal, Huerman has also agreed to meet with the FBI's behavioral team. On Wall Street today, stocks ending lower. I'm Michelle Franzen, ABC News.
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10: 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Quick look at our weather forecast, then we will jump in with Blake Shelton. We got tonight a little bit of rain with a low of 42. Thursday, sunny with a high of 75, when it gets around 20 miles an hour. Thursday evening, partly cloudy with a low of 41, and Friday, sunny with a high of 80. Currently here in Butte, 64 degrees and cloudy, 66 degrees in Phillipsburg and Conda and Wise River, 72 degrees, Three Forks and Dillon. Now, as promised, here's Blake Shelton. He wants us to stay country or die trying, so let's try our best. 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

0: Jameson Rogers and Luke Combs, Colt Beard calling my name. You are listening to KBOWS. We are continuing right on through this 4 o'clock hour. Luke Bryan coming up, Jody Messina and country news, or excuse me, Montana news. We are doing country news for today. Anyways, that's all coming up on KBOW.
1: 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The Powell County Chamber of Commerce is excited for Territorial Days in Deer Lodge on Saturday, June 20th. Kick off the morning with the Prison Break Run, then grab a spot on Main Street for the parade at noon. Stroll through the Jaywalkers Jamboree, check out the Show and Shine Car Show, and enjoy incredible food trucks, street vendors, and live music all day long. This announcement is brought to you by Michael Blakely, CPA, in Deer Lodge. They provide tax preparation for individuals, corporations, partnerships, estates, trusts, and nonprofits.
0: Attention Butte Silver Bow. 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The petition needs 4,200 signatures to get this initiative on the November ballot. 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

0: Luke Bryan and Country, and she knows it on KBOW. A reminder that Shrine Game is coming up this Saturday. As East-West Shrine Games, always so much fun, especially for our local kids. A couple of both from Butte High and Butte Central participating. So if you'd like to tune in, feel free to do so on KBOW, as we will be broadcasting at 7 p.m. Asher Line will be on that call. All brought to you by the Sportsman of There. Father's Day is almost here, and this is a reminder not to hold off on finding the perfect present. Show your dad how much you appreciate him with a truly original gift. 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It's worth a trip to the Butte Original Gifts at 31 North Main in historic Uptown Butte. Happy Father's Day. T-shirts are always $20.
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0: coming with about 45 minutes left of your workday. That's about how I'm feeling. I'm all right, and that was Jody Messina. Some 90s lady country, which I was just telling someone on Monday, is probably my favorite. Terry Clark, Jody Messina, Faith Hill is absolutely the best. Something else as best as you, because you're hanging out with me all day here on your hometown station. More great music ahead after the Road Report and Montana News at the bottom of the hour on KBOW. When you hear the word senior center, what comes to mind? 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
0: What kind of a sad song was so fun to send you back to the 83 year of Ronnie Millsap? 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
1: Good afternoon. With the information that you need at 4:30, I'm Morgan Griffin. News Hour is being brought to you as service by the Hearthstone Apartments. At around 11:18 a.m. on Wednesday, there was a collision involving a vehicle and a bicyclist that resulted in the death of a child in Bozeman. KBZK reports a crash happened near the intersection of Griffin and Rouse Avenue. Few details are available at this point, including the identity of the child and the cause of the collision. The police are continuing to investigate. Ravalli County Sheriff's Office says there's a law enforcement incident in the area of South Water Street and Bridge Lane. The agency made the announcement via push alert around 1:40 p.m. on Wednesday. Today, people are asked to avoid the area if at all possible. No other details have been released at this point. As temperatures rise and vegetation dries out, wildland fire officials have raised a fire danger level in Missoula County to moderate effective immediately. NBC Montana reports the Missoula County Fire Protection Association said that when fire danger is moderate, fires can rarely spread in open, dry grasslands and spread quickly on windy days. Residents and visitors are being asked to use caution when using fire. Keep firefighters small and make sure that they are completely extinguished before leaving. KBOW News Time is 4:31.
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1: 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Let's take a look at our weather forecast today. We do see a chance of rain mostly before 11 p.m., otherwise partly cloudy with low 42. Wind gusts as high as 25 miles an hour. Thursday, sunny with a high of 75. Wind gusts right around 20 miles an hour. Thursday evening, partly cloudy with a low of 41. Wind gusts around 20 miles an hour again. Friday, you're going to see sunny skies and high of 80. Friday evening, partly cloudy with a low of 49. Saturday, slight chance of rain with thunderstorms in the afternoon. Otherwise, cloudy and high of 75. Finally, on Sunday, sunny with a high of 74. Currently here in Butte, 65 degrees, cloudy and windy. 66 degrees in Phillipsburg and Deer Lodge. 68 degrees in Anaconda. 70 degrees in Boulder. And 73 degrees, the high in the area, in Helena. With the information that you need at 4:34, I am Morgan Griffin. News This Hour has been brought to you as a service by the Hearthstone Apartments. You are now today on Butte's Hometown Station, KBOW.

0: Davis and Turn This Truck Around. You're listening to KBOW. There are a couple truck songs in a row, which make it a truck year because they both came out at the beginning of the year. 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
0: Time for Afternoon Road Report right here on your hometown stations. Well, big update is this evening we might be seeing a little bit of precipitation. Still relatively high winds, right around 25 miles an hour, but no more.

precipitation is expected until we get into Saturday, where we might see a little bit of thunderstorms, turns of road work around the southwest Montana area. Nothing new, as here in the Butte area, Centennial Avenue continues to see the bridge work done. Cottonell Drive has the detour. Burlington Street there over I-90 has road work being done on it, so you're going to see median crossovers and reduced speed limits there. On top of the pass, continue to see that rest area being closed, then from Cardwell Hill all the way through Manhattan. Road work is being done on I-15 northbound in the Boulder Hill area from 146 to 148. Still road work being done as they're expanding that shoulder and having a new barrier in, and that will be continuing until, looks like that got extended to the 3rd of next month. And then I-15 northbound right by the Divide exit, continue to see bridge deck rehabilitation, and then down by Melrose, still intermittent lane shoulder closures. Finally, by Dillon, intermittent lane shoulder closures again. It has been our afternoon road report. Check 511MT.net for most up-to-date road conditions. 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

0: as we all are, because we are headed right towards the end of our workday and 5 o'clock. So let's not talk too long. Let's get you back to music. And before you know it, you will be walking out the door. Coming up after the break, a duet with good old Ella Langley. Stick around to find out who it is with and which one on your hometown station.
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0: Well, it is Elle Langley's second duet with Riley Green, Don't Mind If I Do. And we're heading towards 5 o'clock in Quentin time on KBOW.

0: Folk Revival, ending our day with a couple fun ones here on KBOW. Hope that you have a great evening. I know you will if you keep on listening right here, because Catherine Manns is in next on your hometown station.
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3: From ABC News, I'm Dave Packer. A White House official confirms to ABC News that President Trump in France for the G7 summit signed that memorandum of understanding with Iran today to end the war. It would lift the American blockade of Iranian ports, reward Iran for reopening the Strait of Hormuz, and lay the groundwork for 60 days of future talks about their nuclear program. President Trump asked how the memorandum will deliver results if it's not binding.
4: Does it have to be? I let him know. I said, look, if you don't adhere to the agreement, I don't want to do that, but we're going to bomb the hell out of you. And I don't think that they're going to veer from the agreement. What else am I going to do? Am I going to say I'm going to take you to court?
3: The Federal Reserve announcing it will leave interest rates unchanged. It was Kevin Warsh's first rate announcement as Fed chair.
5: Economic activity is expanding at a solid pace, despite elevated uncertainty that owes in part the conflict in the Middle East.
3: President Trump playing hardball with the Senate, saying that he will not approve FISA, a key national security tool that has already expired, until Republicans pass a sweeping voter ID law.
6: The president says he's also delaying the nomination of Jay Clayton to serve as the director of national intelligence until his other judicial nominees get through. Clayton was scheduled to start his confirmation hearings today. This means that Bill Pulte, a man with no intelligence experience, will be serving in that role for now. Republicans are no fan of Pulte. The president knows that, and now he's using it as leverage.
3: ABC's Rachel Scott. Lawyers for accused UnitedHealthcare CEO killer Luigi Mangione offered a new defense that could mean a reduced charge in his state murder case.
7: After spending about 18 months arguing he was not responsible for the death of UnitedHealthcare CEO Brian Thompson, Luigi Mangione's lawyers signaled that they're instead going to argue that he was going through an emotional episode.
3: ABC's Peter Haralambos. A judge today sentencing convicted Gilgo Beach serial killer Rex Uhrman to life in prison. 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
3: Despite rising prices, retail sales rose nearly 1% in May compared to April, surpassing expectations. One person is dead and five others hurt following a small plane crash in Texas.
10: The seven-passenger jet operated by charter company NetJets had originated on the southern tip of Baja California and was en route to Austin. In Laredo, the police department's Joe Baeza says,
11: we received a radio call from our local airport tower indicating that they had an aircraft that was in trouble.
10: The plane hit a car as it crashed onto a Laredo highway. Passersby broke out the windows of the burning plane to rescue victims. One person died. Five are in the hospital. Jim Ryan, ABC News.
3: The U.S. Labor Department is telling states to take immediate action to combat fraud, waste, and abuse in their unemployment programs. Warnings funds could be withheld if they don't.
12: They rolled out the red carpet in Kansas. Local artist Dan Hurd created a giant Algerian flag out of organic materials and displayed it on the grounds of the University of Kansas, where the marching band played the Algerian national anthem to welcome the team to its temporary home.
13: We are so excited about just being a small footnote to this larger story of how FIFA and the World Cup, it's not about football, it's about cultures coming together, it's about shared humanity.
12: Algeria lost to Argentina yesterday. They next head to Santa Clara, California for the Monday match against Jordan. Dave Packer, ABC News.
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15: That was ABC News at the top of the hour. Good, beautiful afternoon, everyone. It really has been rather spectacular. It's 63 degrees still, partly sunny, a bit windy, 14 mile per hour winds. But at least, I don't believe the wind advisory is still in effect. Nope, that was just yesterday. This evening, 30% chance of rain. A little moisture in the air. Not a bad thing, with lows around 42. But of course, we will have Jeff Womack shortly giving us a more extended forecast so we can plan the next couple of days, even though it kind of changes from day to day, right? Anyway, here is Andy with today's Ag News, brought to you from the Northern Ag Network on KBOW.
16: Good afternoon, everyone. Andy Schwab here from the Northern Ag Network with today's market news summary. Well, the cattle futures were able to battle back by the closing of the session today, as many of the traders wanted to build on yesterday's big $5 to $6 gains they saw on the board, and some were reluctant to do that, with this being a short week and tomorrow being the final trading session of the week, plus the latest cattle on feed report set to be released tomorrow afternoon after the markets are closed. Some of the market drivers we've been watching closely lately have been the boxed beef prices, as yesterday the choice cattle values lay inch towards that $400 per hundredweight price. However, by the end of today's trading, they dropped $5 on the choice cattle values at $394.50 a hundredweight, while select values just north of steady at $377 a hundredweight. In addition, we saw some great numbers coming out of the Superior Livestock's video auction, a Corn Belt Classic, and we'll talk about those numbers in a minute, but let's talk about the positive turnaround the feeder cattle futures had, as this morning they were down $1.50, but by the closing of the session, the August contract added 55 cents to the contract at $367.42. September feeders up 37 on the closing of the day at $365.50. As mentioned, one of the first tests of the video sale seasons happened today with Superior Livestock's Corn Belt Classic, where light 5-weight steers with a fall delivery, they average at $571 a hundredweight, light 6-weight steers averaging at $483.
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16: Wheat futures led the way higher as traders continue to weigh risk across the globe, with the lower year-over-year production forecast for several of the significant producing countries coming in over the top of the historically large reserves in the near term. What do I mean when we say that for price-wise? Well, the July KC 100 added nearly 19 cents today at 652.5. September spring wheat also adding 13 on the day at 648.25. Similarly, the row crops had a decent day today, as the corn futures of July, they added 7 cents at 421. September corn up 7 at 429.5. Well, that's going to do it for our market news summer here on the Northern Ag Network. I'm Mindy Schwab.
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0: And that was Rhett Atkins. Before that, of course, we had Hank Williams Jr. But right now, it is time for Today in Women's Sports on KBOW.
1: Westwood One presents Today in Women's Sports. The Georgia outdoor track and field team is victorious once again. With 50 points in Saturday's final meet, the Bulldogs outpaced runner-up Florida to capture a second straight NCAA crown. Redshirt freshman Adasia Hodge provided a spark with a national record in the 200-meter final, and her senior teammate Dejanay Oakley set a new NCAA mark in the 400. The Dogs are coached by now five-time champion Carol Smith-Gilbert, who led the Georgia indoor team to the national title in March. She expands her trophy collection by going back-to-back outdoors.
2: It feels just as good as the first one because they're very hard to come by. This team is different because it's young and scrappy. This team is resilient and they fight and they don't give up. And if it doesn't go their way, they don't quit.
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8: Now it's time for Wednesday Sports Updates on The Score, brought to you by CCCS of Butte. We'll start with some news that was announced earlier today regarding Butte High baseball coach Jim LaProuse. He has submitted his resignation and will step down as head coach of the Bulldogs. He has guided them ever since they were a team in 2023, and it has been reported he is still coaching the minors. So best of luck to Coach LaProuse in his next endeavors. Speaking of the minors, him and the team did get a win yesterday. They also lost, so they split against Gallatin Valley, lost 13-1, and then bounced back to beat them 12-6. Coming up tomorrow, you have the start of the Muckers tournament. Them and the Motormen will be participating against a couple other teams coming to town. Tomorrow, the Muckers will play Gallatin Valley at 6:30. Then on Friday, the Motormen will play Belgrade in the morning at 8:30, and then 6:30 p.m. on Friday, the Muckers will play Missoula. And don't forget, on Saturday, up at Naranchi, the annual Shrine Game will be going on. That is Saturday at 7 p.m. That's it for local stuff. Let's take a break, and then we'll go to some national updates on The Score.
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8: Welcome back to The Score as we go to the World Cup to start our national, I guess, international updates, if you will. Yesterday had a lot of high-scoring matches. Today, pretty much the same to start. Norway beat Iraq 4-1. Argentina got a hat trick from Lionel Messi, somehow the first World Cup hat trick he's ever done, which is impressive considering he's been in a lot of them up to this point, but he adds one more accolade to his impressive resume. Argentina blanks Algeria 3-0. Austria got their first World Cup win in a long, long time, beating Jordan 3-1. Earlier today, Cristiano Ronaldo and Portugal were unable to seal the deal and drew with the Congo 1-1. England just pulled away from Croatia. In the second half, they got a couple goals from Harry Kane, and England wins 4-2. Right now, Ghana and Panama are playing, and then the nightcap will be Uzbekistan and Colombia. Looking ahead to tomorrow, four more matches. The first one at 10 a.m. That'll be the Czech Republic and South Africa. Then Switzerland and Bosnia and Herzegovina. Then at 4 p.m., Canada and Qatar. And tomorrow's nightcap will be Mexico and South Korea. And finally, some baseball scores. Today was an early start for MLB. The Mets beat the Reds 9-1. Kansas City beat Washington 6-2. The Marlins got a big one, 12-4, over the Phillies. Houston beat Detroit 4-2. The Padres beat the Cardinals 6-1. The Dodgers had to sweat it out against Tampa Bay, but pulled out a 5-4 win, and Arizona beat the Angels 8-1. And that's it for today's show. Time to wrap up and say thank you for tuning in to The Score. Brought to you by CCCS of Butte. Have a good rest of your night. 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
0: And now it's time for the KBOW weather with staff meteorologist Jeff Womack, brought to you by Columbus Plaza and Highland View Manor.
10: A little bit of cloud cover off a disturbance as well to our north. We're going to clear out again tonight, and then temperature is going to warm up as some of the heat builds to our south tomorrow. Now we got one little cold front that tries to squeak through here on Friday. It will be a dry one, but now a little bit of energy from the south works up. Enough moisture to bring us some rain, badly needed too. I know it's going to be a part of Saturday will be a little stormy, but hey, we need the moisture. Going into Sunday and Monday, we look pretty good, and then temperatures are going to warm up again next week as high pressure takes over the Treasure State, and numbers will be above average on us once again. As we look across the nation for tomorrow, several fronts across the I-States and into the Midwest going to clear things out, and then, of course, watching tropical storm Arthur, which will be a depression overnight tonight as it goes across the Gulf, but leaving about 5 to 8 inches of moisture in its wake around that area. So a soggy scene across the southeast Thursday into Friday, if you might have travel plans that direction. Meantime, around here, things are going to continue to warm up as we get towards the end of the week, and then some showers appearing by the weekend. We'll take a look at all your forecast details. Stay right there. They're coming your way next.
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10: Anaconda overnight tonight, 44 for the overnight low, 78 late on Thursday. The 80s coming here on Friday. We'll be in the mid-80s with lots of sunshine. Partly cloudy and a couple of spotty storms on Saturday. We should still be in the upper 70s. Upper 70s, partly cloudy on Sunday. Sunshine returns Monday, 79, and sunshine with mid-80s by Tuesday. All right, for Deer Lodge now, 44. Nice clear skies tonight. Still the wind's a little bit restless with wind gusts up there at about 30. Now for Thursday, we'll be at 76. Low 80s hit us on Friday, and then upper 70s for us on Saturday with a couple of spotty showers. A little cooler Sunday. Still quite warm, 77 for our high, and there will be sunshine and 76 on Monday. For Whitehall, 45 and clear overnight tonight. Wind gusts still as high as about 30, though. 82 on Thursday, and then 85, our warmest day on Friday. We'll cool down a little bit on Saturday with some thunderstorms and 81. Dry on Sunday with a high right around 70. Here in Butte, 41 overnight tonight, a little breezy, 75 for a high on Thursday, sunshine, 81 on Friday, but then storms come in about midday to early afternoon on Saturday. Sunday will be at 74 with a couple of sprinkles, and then next week dries out, 75 for a high with sunshine in 80s by next Tuesday. I'm meteorologist Jeff Welback. That's the KBOW Copper 94 weather.
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1: Good afternoon. With the information you need at 5:30, I'm Catherine Manns. The news this hour is being brought to you as a service of Doc Saloon. Well, Butte residents have made their voices clear that they're tired of the never-ending Superfund cleanup, and on that, the EPA is on the exact same page. NBC Montana reports that the EPA released their latest proposal for the cleanup of lead and other toxic soils throughout the Butte Priority Soils Operable Unit earlier this month. Among the main points is the expansion of the boundary to include over 7,000 additional homes and lowering the parts per million threshold for lead cleanup from 1,200 to 456 parts per million and reducing the cleanup timeline to 15 years. During an EPA public meeting held last night, residents expressed that they also want the mandatory sampling boundary to be expanded even more so that Census Tract 6, which includes Margaret Leary School and the surrounding neighborhood, to be included, and for the timeline to be expedited. So the cleanup could be sped by several years if property owners give permission for sampling in their yards, so said the EPA representative there. Public comment on the proposal will continue to be accepted throughout the end of the month to EPA Butte PPC or PP comments at EPA.gov. That's EPA Butte PP comments at EPA.gov, with the EPA expected to issue their record of decision amendment later this summer. Custer County Commissioners voted against joining a lawsuit against the Montana Board of Investments and the Montana Department of Public Health and Human Services over the handling of the upcoming state forensic mental health facility. Commissioners made the vote yesterday afternoon following a meeting with the public. Laurel Cared, a group opposing the facility coming to Laurel, had offered Custer County the opportunity to join the lawsuit as a plaintiff. The group said in a letter to the commissioners that the proposed lawsuit is, quote, about whether state agencies will be held accountable. Custer County had presented Miles City to the state as a possible location for the facility, but was turned down for Laurel in November. MTN learned yesterday that BOI purchased 114 acres of Laurel for the facility. Commissioners said anticipated costs from the lawsuit factored into their decision to not participate. Your power bill is slated to go up again if you're a Northwestern Energy customer. On July 1st, the average electricity bill for a residential customer is hitting $131, up from $124.34 in May, according to data from the utility. Just 4 years ago, the average for 1 month was still less than $100 at $91.27. The monopoly utility filed the rate increase with the Montana Public Service Commission June 3rd, as a quarterly adjustment of variable costs, such as fuel. The increase comes in the midst of inflation, concerns data centers will jack up rates even more, and a pause by the PSC on a cost-sharing tool that used to mean savings at a time for customers. Northwestern Energy spokesperson Jody Black said the utility's rates remain, quote-unquote, below the national average electric rate, and its system is more reliable. A look at increases in the last 10 months show much of it coming from ongoing variable costs, such as fuel. It also shows Northwestern Energy's plans to offset costs by selling power on the open market that fell far from its goal, and customers may take the hit. Okay, KBOW News Time is 5:33.
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1: The Town Pump Charitable Foundation recently announced it would be providing $750,000 in grants to volunteer fire departments across the state to help cover costs of training, equipment, tools, technology, clothing, and other necessary items. The Montana Standard reports that grant applications are available now at Town Pump's website through July 17th and will be awarded July 31st. Town Pump Charitable Foundation stated, "It's an honor and a privilege for the Town Pump Charitable Foundation to provide support to volunteer firefighters across Montana," said Bill McLattery, spokesperson for the foundation. "Everyday volunteer firefighters across Montana dedicate their time to protect the life and property of their neighbors." Indeed. All right. I know that Jeff gave us a full extended forecast, but just wanted to add 65 degrees, currently mostly sunny in the mining city. Some of our local neighbors or neighbors not too far away. Phillipsburg, 65. Helen is up at 72 still. 68 in Anaconda. And of course, there's a little bit of moisture in the air. Like you said, we might get some rain in the next couple of days, which wouldn't be a bad thing. With the information you need at 5:35, I'm Catherine Manns. The news this hour has been brought to you as a service of Doc's Saloon. You're now up to date on Butte's hometown station, KBOW. And with that being said, and the reading of the weather, Clint Black, summer's coming.

0: to play a little bit of Kenny Chesney for you, carry on here on a Wednesday afternoon, a nice sunny one. Well, sunny-ish. Been lovely out. 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

0: she made it fun, right? 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
0: Friday night heartbreaker on a Wednesday night. 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
1: From ABC News, I'm Dave Packer. Having a dinner hosted by French President Emmanuel Macron at the Palace of Versailles tonight, President Trump told reporters that he signed the Memorandum of Understanding reached with Iran to end the war.
2: He signed it.
1: U.S. officials presenting the peace deal, lifting the American blockade of Iranian ports, rewarding Iran for reopening the Strait of Hormuz.
3: Iran reaffirms that it shall not procure or develop nuclear weapons. Reaffirms because it made that same pledge in the first line of the Obama nuclear deal. But unlike that deal, Iran's agreement with President Trump includes no other nuclear commitments, just a pledge to keep talking, including about how Iran could dispose of its highly enriched uranium.
1: ABC's Rachel Scott. Storm preps now underway along the Texas and Louisiana Gulf Coast as Tropical Storm Arthur makes its way north. Locals like Steve McCann shoveling sand in sandbags in Covington, Louisiana.
4: Over by my mom's house, they have a canal in the back, and it comes up real quick and goes down real quick. But if there's nothing there to for her back door and her front door and stuff, if I can keep it out of there for a little while, usually it goes down before it'll get in the house.
1: Meanwhile, a threat for more than 47 million Americans for severe weather across parts of the Midwest, including damaging winds, hail, flash flooding, and tornadoes. We heard from relatives of the women murdered by Rex Heuermann outside court in New York after a judge sentenced the Gilgo Beach serial killer to life in prison. Heuermann admitted to murdering 8 women, including Megan Waterman, her daughter, Lithiana.
5: The chance to finally speak up for her, it gives me comfort for her, knowing she can finally lay down, rest in peace, and he can't hurt anybody else. That's what brings me comfort, not him.
1: In New York Central Park, an 18-year-old man was critically injured and later died when a carriage horse got loose and took off into the park. The tourist fell from the carriage. You're listening to ABC News.
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